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0: When my angelic work was through, the angels and the devil too would sing my childhood song to me about the time they called me Shaggy. 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

And as we approach 6 o'clock here on The Nation Station, that's where we leave James Blunt. Coming up for you next, it's Manx Radio Breakfast. Ben with you here through until 9 o'clock. And we'll get things underway with the latest international news headlines next at 6. And how is the weather looking for today and indeed for the weekend as well? A full update coming up from the Ronald Sway Met Office.

0: Mor mai, skeliena e seb by Appen Chelben glick the spina clunia e linia ek manxradio.com by an alien wash canen and nyad shach punk cheese monica menkad wash jerby e keyed as tree punk shach monica 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
2: From the Sky News Centre at 6, there are reports that one of the reasons the Duke and Duchess of Sussex are coming back to the UK is because Meghan's got an acting gig. We learnt on Wednesday night the couple are to live outside London and they've already enrolled their kids in British schools. Questions around the family's security remain, with Harry expected to pay for protection. Former Met Police Chief Superintendent Dal Babu says there could be exceptions.
3: There would be an intelligence-based check looking at what the intelligence is. And if there is on a case-by-case situation where additional security is required, then I'm sure the authorities will make sure that's provided.
2: The Conservatives are criticising new numbers claiming French authorities are preventing more small boat crossings in the Channel. The Home Office says in the 3 months after a new deal with France was signed, 185 crossings have been stopped. The Tories insist the figures are a joke. Here's our chief political correspondent, John Craig.
4: The Home Secretary, Shabana Mahmood, says the deal is already having a real impact. She says it's stopping crossings before they happen and disrupting criminal gangs.
2: Imran Khan's returned to prison after being temporarily moved to hospital following concerns about his health. The former Pakistani Prime Minister's been behind bars since 2023 on corruption charges, which he calls politically motivated. Today's the very first dedicated Memorial Day for victims and survivors of terrorism in the UK. It's designed to recognise the widespread impact of terror. Rangers will take a narrow 1-0 lead to Czechia next week after coming out on top against Jablonec in the first leg of their conference league playoff. Brighton were held to a goalless draw by Tromso in Norway. And forecasters are warning the UK could face a wetter next few months because of a rare strong El Nino. It happens when parts of the Pacific Ocean become unusually warm. That's the latest. I'm Faye De Silva.
5: And more am I to you. A very good morning. This is Manx Radio, live from Douglas Head in the Isle of Man. And a warm welcome to Friday. It's the 21st of August.
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5: First forecast of the morning. Generally, I think things are settling down, so let's see what's in store for today and indeed for the weekend. Here's David Britton at the Ronaldsway Met Office. More am I, David?
7: Marimai, good morning. Well, just the chance of the odd isolated shower is still around at first this morning, but those will soon clear away around about mid-morning to leave the rest of the day largely dry and with us more in the way of some sunny intervals developing for this afternoon. A light to moderate northerly wind and temperatures today up to around about 17 degrees Celsius. Then across the weekend, it looks like it's going to be staying dry and with plenty of sunny spells. Light winds and maximum temperatures around about 17 or 18 degrees Celsius. And then into Monday, it looks like it's going to be continuing to be dry with some sunny spells, a light to moderate easterly wind increasing to become fresh later on in the day, temperatures around about 18 degrees Celsius. Travel-wise, for any ferries, the sea conditions are currently are smooth or sight and becoming a sight occasionally moderate later on. And with the tide times in Douglas, low water's up next at 20 past midday and with high water following that at 20 to 7 later on this evening. That is your update for now.
5: All right, David. So after a fairly difficult week with the weather, a few showers around this morning. We know we have a daytime qualifying session for the MGP and Classic TT today. Hopefully by mid-morning, though, any sort of precipitation should be on its way.
7: Yes, any of those showers look like they should have cleared away southwards. So, hopefully we've got plenty of time for the roads to dry up.
5: And the weekend looking good. How far does this settled spell extend? How far can we kind of see? Is it going into next week?
7: Not by much, really, unfortunately. It looks like we'll get Monday and most of Tuesday out of it, but then it looks like it's going to be a bit more unsettled from about midweek onwards, unfortunately.
5: All right, thanks very much, David, and we'll have a further update from you after the news at 7.
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We start Friday's breakfast on Manx Radio with Baby Bird. How are you this morning? Thank you so much for being with us. It is 8 minutes past six and here we are on the brink of another busy weekend here on the island. And it's an interesting start weather-wise today, because as we look out across Douglas Bay and around the webcams at manxradio.com, some very sort of ominous, dramatic-looking clouds, and sort of in amongst that, the most beautiful sunrise, oranges and pinks, certainly as we look out towards the eastern horizon here. And we know we may still catch the odd shower as we go through till about mid-morning. And I don't know what it was like where you are, but early doors, it was absolutely hammering down in Peel. On the skylight, it woke me up. I'm not sure what time. It didn't wake me up that much. I was too bleary-eyed to actually take into account exactly what time it was. But certainly about half four, quarter to five, it was still absolutely lashing down then. But I'm not sure if these showers sort of clipped the whole island, because the roads were pretty wet in the west, but they seemed to get more dry as I came through towards Douglas. So whether this will play a part or not in today's MGP and Classic TT qualifying remains to be seen. But all being well, it should be the last day of qualifying today with a daytime session. So don't be caught out by this. Roads closing later this morning around the course at 9:30, reopening no later than 5:00. Organisers last night confirming that this evening's contingency window will not be used. So it's just a daytime session today. Roads closing 9:30, reopening no later than 5. And this is in readiness for the first race day tomorrow. The first race action around the mountain course for this year's MGP and Classic TT. So roads closing tomorrow morning, 9:30, and they can stay closed right through until 9:00 tomorrow evening. Hopefully they should be done by about late afternoon tea time, if all goes to plan. On that front, we shall see. So if you want to recap all the details of the road closures and exactly what is in store for today, it's all there at manxradio.com, and you can see the closures across the weekend and through next week as well. Sean will be here at 7:00 to bring us Friday morning's main stories. We'll keep an eye on that weather and travel wise, as well as those road closures later. Everything is looking pretty good, actually. Just skeeting around the webcams and the matrix signs. No problems with visibility over the mountain road this morning, or indeed any of the higher routes. Sailings wise, all looking good. Ben McCree is just arriving in Douglas. The overnight sailing left Heysham just after 2:30. She is just manoeuvring in the harbour as we speak, so she should be unloading shortly. Due to go back out to Larne this morning, the Ben is on the Northern Ireland route. She'll be leaving Douglas for Larne at 7:30, and Mananen should be off to Liverpool in the next half hour. Final early morning music mystery of the week coming up for you then, after Pharrell Williams. Good morning.

0: Well, there he is, Pharrell Williams on Manx Radio Breakfast, coming up for you at 9 this morning. Chris will be here with the final morning show of the week at just before 11:30. We'll bring you the next of our general election candidate interviews, and this morning we'll be hearing from Peter Washington, who's standing in Douglas North. The election now less than 5 weeks away, so Peter Washington will be on just before 11:30. You can listen and watch it afterwards at manxradio.com. The video of the interview will also be available later on the Manx Radio YouTube channel. And we have the final man in line of the week in session from noon. Any follow-ons from yesterday when the interim chief exec of Manx Care, Chris Stockport, was on the programme? Lots of ground covered. He's been in position now for around about 2 or 3 months. So any follow-ons from Chris Stockport, or indeed anything you'd like to talk about, you can do so. Man in line is on from noon.
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0: And to keep up to date with all the qualifying MGP and Classic TT action around the mountain course today, roads closing 9:30 this morning for a daytime qualifying session. 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We are giving away the much sought after, the cosseted Manx Radio goodies between now and 7 o'clock. The purple travel coffee mug and the air freshener as well could be yours. If you can work it all out, we've got a song and a band for you to do this morning. We do this every weekday around about 6:15. If you are a brand new listener at this time of the day, welcome along. And if you're on the island for MGP and the Classic TT, then a very warm welcome to you. Play along this morning and see if you can win the goodies. Take them home with you. That would be all right, wouldn't it? So what have we got for you today then? Your clue from this, you've got to work out a song and a band, Straightforward Thinking, Down on the Promenade, or Dockside. Any early thoughts on what that could be? Straightforward Thinking, Down on the Promenade, or the Dockside? 166-177 studio at manxradio.com. Let us know where you are this morning. What's the weather like with you? And what are your plans for the weekend? Let us know what you're doing. 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

There she is. It's Taylor Swift on Manx Radio Breakfast. And a very good morning to Jamie in the west of the island. A very happy Friday to you. And you're absolutely spot on with the early morning music mystery. So a full house this week, Jamie. Well done. We doff our cap to you on that one. You've done really well there. Gina in Douglas has got it right as well. Keith on the Jerby Road. Looking out towards North Barul, there's a sort of raft of cloud, but above that, blue sky and some very nice sort of streaks of pink in the sky as well. It really has been an impressive sunrise this morning in amongst the very sort of dark and ominous clouds. So, Keith, you bang on. Well done to you. We have Bill in.

0: The Bay from Ballybeg Pete. That's a good guess as well, but it's incorrect. Dan in Dublin has got it right, though. Dan, morning to you. You have a great weekend as well. What do you think? Straightforward thinking, Down on the Promenade or the Dockside? A band who started, well, certainly having a commercial success in the early 1980s. This is one of their first hit songs, 1982 into 1983 to be precise. And since this time, they've had so many hit songs down the years. They're still making music. A band from Scotland who we absolutely love here on Breakfast. The 80s really was their peak period, you would say. They are very much an 80s band, but yeah, as I say, still making music to the present day, still touring, but this was one of the big ones from the very early 80s. So last chance to have a go. 166 at 177, studio at manxradio.com. What is the song today? Straightforward thinking, Down on the Promenade or Dockside?
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0: All right, it's 25 past six almost, and lots happening for MNH at the moment. If you want to have a look at their website or their Facebook page, still lots of events on throughout the rest of MGP and through the school summer holidays as well. I think there's less than a fortnight left now, isn't there? They've sort of gone by very quickly this year. So have a skeet at their website, Manx National Heritage, to keep up to date with everything that's going on. And we are looking forward to qualifying action around the mountain course today, with roads closing at 9:30. It's a daytime qualifying session today. So the mountain course closing at 9:30. The first bikes away at 10:15. The historic senior and historic junior. At 12 noon, we'll have the lightweights, the ultra lightweights, the junior MGP and the sport bike MGP. And then at 2 o'clock, it's the Formula One, the junior 600, the senior MGP and the supersport MGP. Roads reopening no later than 5 o'clock. Organisers confirming they won't be using the evening contingency later on. And tomorrow it is due to be the first race day. So fingers crossed for a really good qualifying session today in readiness for racing tomorrow. Full coverage over on Manx Radio Motorsport. And if you want to see the What's On Guide in full, if you want to add any details of any community or charity events that you're involved with in the coming weeks, get them on there. 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
0: And this is good. Former Neighbours alumni, so we like her very much. The new song now from Delta Goodrum. So

There she is, and she was there performing, wasn't she, at the conclusion of the Commonwealth Games. Delta Goodrum, a new song, Hologram, between now and 7 here on Manx Radio. We're going to be hearing more about a new tourist app for the Isle of Man. And the Ravens, sporting action, lots of motorsport to look forward to over the weekend, but a bit of a break for football action after a cracking start to the new season. FC Isle of Man still unbeaten. A bit of a weekend off. The next game will be a week tomorrow, next Saturday, the 29th of August. They'll be away at Trafford. Bank holiday weekend next weekend as well. Week on Monday is a bank holiday, so we're very much looking forward to that. So a week tomorrow, the next game for the Ravens, the next home game will be 2 weeks tomorrow, Saturday the 5th of September. If you want to go along to the bowl that Saturday evening, they're taking on Bursko, 6 o'clock kickoff time. Well, it's now 6:30 here on Manx Radio, and we have done very well on the early morning music mystery. Chris in Union Mills has got the right answer. Bacon Butty Bernie, you have a great weekend as well. Steve the Gardener is there, and look at this. Birthday girl Mary B back on with the right answer. So, Mary, well done. You can bask in the birthday glory now of having worked out the right song and the band today. Well done to you. Gina in Douglas is there as well, and Rob in Colby. So, band from Scotland, early 80s, massive band. Jim and Charlie in full flow on this one. Straightforward thinking, down on the promenade or dockside. Hopefully took you to Waterfront from Simple Minds.

0: Just So Good, one of their first big hit songs in the early 80s, Waterfront from Simple Minds, the answer on the final early morning music mystery of the week. Well done if you worked it out, and thank you as always for all your guesses this morning and indeed throughout the week. We'll have another one for you on Monday, but who is the winner of the weekly prize, the Manx Radio goodies, the purple travel coffee mug and the air freshener as well? Oh, this week it's Chris in Union Mills. Well done, Chris. Congratulations. A regular contributor to the early quiz, but it was your entry from yesterday when it was Blondie, The Tide Is High. We've had some very sort of aqua-themed songs over the last couple of days, haven't we? So, Chris in Union Mills, congratulations, our weekly winner. We will be in touch.
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0: Well, good morning to you. It's just gone at 25 to 7 for the Sailings. Always looking good. The Ben McCree slightly later, leaving Heysham only by 20 minutes or so, the overnight sailing. So she arrived into Douglas about 20 minutes ago. She's unloading as we speak. She is due to be doing the Northern Ireland route today, leaving Douglas for Larne at 7:30. And Mananin is doing the Liverpool sailing this morning, leaving Douglas in the next few minutes at 6:45. She'll be on her way. At the airport, departures and arrivals all looking absolutely fine. And for the roads, well, a little bit wet in places overnight. There was some very heavy rain in the west of the island earlier. I'm not sure if it was the same across the whole island. I think the west may have caught some of these very sharp showers. But actually, on the roads early doors, everything is off to a good start. But a reminder, there is qualifying later for the Manx Grand Prix and Classic TT. It's a daytime qualifying session today. So the course is closing at 9:30 this morning in readiness for a whole day of qualifying. At 9:30, the road's closing, reopening no later than 5 o'clock. Organisers confirming they won't be using the evening contingency. And then, all being well, it's the first day of racing tomorrow. So a race day tomorrow with roads closing in the morning again at 9:30. They can stay closed right through until 9 o'clock tomorrow evening, if needs be. All being well, they'll sort of get everything done by sort of late afternoon. Tea time-ish. 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At Roadworks in Castletown, you've got those lights near King William's College. Colby, the Ballykill Ferrick Road is shut for resurfacing. Through Glenmay, there's lights on the main road at the bottom of the hill. And for the next week or so in Peel, there'll be temporary lights each day on Ramsey Road at 9:30 to 3:30 each day between the Headlands and Riet Aylin for patching works. Ramsey, the swing bridge, is shut for those repairs. North of Regaby on the Andreas Road, you've got those lights in there. Lights on the West Baldwin Road by Ingebrek and lights on the East Baldwin Road at the Scollig Road Junction.
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0: And the weather today, a few showers still lingering at first this morning. These will soon clear away, becoming mainly dry. Sunny spells developing for the afternoon, so an improving picture as we go. A light to moderate northerly wind and best temperatures today up to 17 Celsius. The sunrise time a little earlier was 6 minutes past 6 and sunset this evening is 24 minutes to 9.

0: One of the most successful cover versions of the old classic. There's been many versions of that song over the years, but that is absolutely one of the best of them, The Communards. And before that, Gautier and Kimbra on Manx Radio.
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0: Friday morning, and it's almost 11 minutes to 7. It's hoped a new app will give visitors and residents alike a better way to explore, learn and experience the island. The Isle of Man Tourist Trail by Hidden Bearings allows users to follow interactive trails and unlock stories, historical information, images and audio content as they reach different locations. Creator Matt Bale, a regular visitor to the island, has been speaking to Sam Turton, who has this report.
2: The Isle of Man Tourist Trail by Hidden Bearings allows users to follow interactive trails and unlock stories, historical information, images and audio content as they reach different locations. Creator Matt Bale, a regular visitor to the island, said the idea first came to him when a friend asked him for ideas on where to go when visiting to watch the TT. Matt, from Bristol, said the island has had a big impact on him, with his first trip to watch TT himself beginning something of a cultural love affair. He told us about the development of his app and why the island has become so important to him.
3: Because I've been coming to the island for some while, and some people that where I live in Bristol knew this. And one of the younger guys looked around and said, you know, he's very excitable one day and said, I can't believe it, I'm actually going to the TT, but I don't know where to go. You know, as I went away, I said, oh, I'll mark you up a map of where to go, where to spectate from, where there's cafes, toilets, beaches, and things to do outside of the race period. So, yeah, so I gave him this map. And as I walked away from it, I had this realization that there must be a better way to do this. And that was where the initial idea came from.
2: So that originally came from your visits to the TT yourself?
3: Yeah, like most people, you know, fall in love with the island. You know, you come for the racing and then you're there for such a period of time that you get exposed to, you know, the places that you go to visit outside of the racing. You know, the people that you meet, the locals, the cafes, you know, the walks that you go on, and then you end up coming for the island, and the racing is quite a nice bit to come to. But generally, yeah, you go for the island and then you go and watch some racing. It almost changes the more you go.
0: Well, there we go. Sounds like a good idea. Matt Bale speaking to Sam about why he created the app, the Isle of Man Tourist Trail. And you can find out much more about the app at manxradio.com. Manx Radio. It's now 9 minutes to 7, and Sian is standing by. She'll have the morning's main stories at 7 o'clock. We'll see how the weather is looking for today and for the weekend. There were some very heavy showers in Peel earlier. Still the possibility of the odd shower, but then actually, do you know what? We're looking okay. So fingers crossed, roads will close on time this morning. 9:30 is when roads are due to shut for MGP and Classic TT qualifying. It's due to be the first race day tomorrow. So if everything goes to plan, the final day of qualifying action. Roads around the course closing at 9:30, reopening no later than 5 o'clock. The team on Manx Radio Motorsport at the grandstand and around the course will be there to bring you full commentary on all of today's proceedings. A good qualifying session yesterday afternoon. They did lose last night's session, though, because of the weather. Some sort of isolated showers bubbled up around various parts of the course at just the wrong time, obviously, so that curtailed last night's session. So all being well, 9:30, roads are due to close later. And then after 7 here on Breakfast, we'll be hearing from campaigners who are calling for changes to animal welfare legislation to ensure pets are recognised as beings rather than property. There's been a lot of talk about this for some time, so we'll see exactly where this is up to. We'll also hear about a new housing project in Bradham. The charity sector wants election candidates to hear about its priorities. And we'll have the latest from Peel commissioners. The local authority met last night. We were there. We'll have a report from that. And if there's anything you'd like to get in touch about this morning, 166 177 on the text, you can email studio@manxradio.com.
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0: Smooth from Santana and Robert Thomas here of Matchbox 20 fame. They were a good band and that was a great collaboration as well. Never a problem to play Santana here on Manx Radio Breakfast. It's really good to have you along as we head towards the weekend. The time now is 3 minutes to seven.
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0: Well, coming up, we'll be hearing from campaigners who are calling for changes to animal welfare legislation to make sure pets are actually recognised as beings rather than property. Interesting one, this. Full report coming up at 10 past 7. The weather, how are we looking for today and for the weekend? We'll have an update from the Ronald's Way Met Office in the next couple of minutes here on Friday Morning's Breakfast. We're on DAB, online, smart devices and FM from Douglas in the Isle of Man. 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
8: Manx Radio News at 7 o'clock. Moramai, I'm Sean Cowper. Calls are being made for changes to the animal welfare legislation to recognise animals as beings. Domestic pets are currently classed as property under the law, and as a result, ownership rights can play a significant role in decisions involving animals. A group of animal fosterers have created a petition calling on government to make changes to better protect pets. Andy Nolan says they are living, breathing creatures.
9: Behavioural studies show that dogs experience and cats separation, anxiety, anticipation, empathy and even grief. And we just want the law to recognise that. So in short, animals feel the experience they suffer. And recognising them as sentient beings, the law means that their emotional needs finally matter legally.
8: Manx Radio has contacted the Department of Environment, Food and Agriculture for comment. Roads around the mountain course are due to close this morning for a daytime Manx Grand Prix and Classic TT qualifying session. The closure comes into force at 9:30, ahead of the historic senior and historic junior machines heading out at 10:15. A lightweight, ultra-lightweight, junior MGP and sport bike MGP session begins at midday, with the remaining classes going at 2 p.m. Roads are due to reopen no later than 5 p.m. A number of charities on the island have come together to host an event for those standing for election to find out more about the third sector. It's said to be a chance to talk about what value they bring to the Isle of Man, as well as some of the challenges facing the sector. The event on Monday is open to any charity or prospective candidate. Maureen Cowborn from Age Concern Isle of Man is one of the organisers.
10: Funding is available sometimes, not always, and we understand all of that. But there is a lot that government could do just to include us, I think, just to allow us to be integrated with government,
11: Absolutely.
10: Yeah. We've got an awful lot of experience. Mm. And I think we would be off the scale if you talk to every charity, what experience have you got or you've had? Mm. And we have got an amazing amount of experience, and we share it as well.
8: In international news, reports in some of this morning's newspapers say the Duchess of Sussex has got an acting job. They think that's a big part of Meghan and Harry's decision to return to the UK. The UK Home Secretary is hoping footage of French police stopping people making the dangerous journey across the Channel in small boats will boost support for a recent deal. The Home Office says authorities in France prevented 185 attempted crossings. And Rangers took a 1-0 win over Czech side Jablonec in the Conference League first leg playoffs at Ibrox. There were also draws for Hearts, Hibs and Brighton. Manx Radio News at 7:03, our next at 8 o'clock. 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
0: Thank you, Sean. An update just in from the clerk of the course for the MGP and Classic TT. The clerk of the course confirming a 2-hour delay to today's schedule because of wet roads around the course. It was raining very heavily in Peel earlier. So roads are now scheduled to close at 11:30. So news just in the last few seconds. The clerk of the course confirming a 2-hour delay to today's qualifying schedule. Wet roads around the course. Roads now scheduled to close at 11:30. Well, on that note, let's see exactly how things are shaping up. It's definitely an improving picture. With the latest, here's David Britton at the Ronaldsway Met Office. David,
15: good morning. Yes, a few isolated showers just still around at first thing. Some of those quite slow moving, but they should be out of the way by around about mid-morning and leaving the rest of the day largely dry and with more in the way of some sunny intervals developing for this afternoon. A light to moderate northerly wind and temperatures today around about 17 degrees Celsius. Dry across the weekend with sunny spells, light winds and temperatures around about 17 or 18 degrees Celsius, and looking to be a dry start to Monday as well with sunny spells as well to be had. Light to moderate easterly winds becoming a bit fresher later on in the day and temperatures around about 18 degrees Celsius again. Travel wise for any ferries, the sea conditions are currently smooth or slight and becoming slight, occasionally moderate in the west of the area later on this evening. And with the tide times in Douglas, low water up next at 20 past midday and with high water falling at 22:07 later on this evening. And that is your update for now.
0: All right, David. So a few showers lingering still, but by mid-morning, definitely things should be much better.
15: Yes, they should be moved to further south of the island by then.
0: And as far as the settled spell over the weekend goes, that's all good news. How far is this settled spell, dare we ask, stretching into next week?
15: Yeah, it looks like we should be getting most of Tuesday out of it dry, and then it looks like it's unfortunately going to be turning a bit more unsettled for Wednesday and for the rest of the week. We're going to be seeing some spells of rain, unfortunately.
0: Well, there we go. All right. Thanks very much indeed for the update there, and you have a good day.
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0: It's Friday morning, the 21st of August. Moramai to you. 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

0: That was the big comeback song in the mid-90s. Human League, Tell Me When. Thank you very much for being with us here on Manx Radio Breakfast. Friday morning, lots happening today, and indeed, lots happening around the island over the weekend. The weather, as we heard there, is looking pretty good. There's still a few lingering showers around. Looking out, there's one or two sort of fairly ominous clouds that are still lingering, but by mid-morning, hopefully all should be good. But just to recap that news we had in from Race Control a couple of minutes ago, a two-hour delay to today's qualifying schedule. Roads were due to close around the mountain course at 9:30. That will now be 11:30, a two-hour delay because of wet roads. I don't know what it was like where you are this morning, but sort of through the early hours and even about sort of 4:30, 5 o'clock, it was absolutely lashing down in Peel. The rain was absolutely pelting on the skylights. It woke me up. I can't remember what time. I was still too bleary-eyed to actually sort of look at the clock and clock what time it was. But it really was that hammering through the early hours, but not necessarily across the whole island. The road seemed to get a bit drier as I got closer to Douglas, but certainly wet roads, certainly around parts of the course. So that means a two-hour delay to today's schedule. Roads now closing at 11:30, reopening no later than 5 o'clock. And there'll be full commentary on Manx Radio Motorsport, the team at the grandstand and around the course, across our AM player, the Manx Radio website and our smartphone app, also DAB and AM 1368. Sailings-wise, all looking good. Mananin has departed for Liverpool. The early sailing is now on her way. The Benz overnight sailing from Heysham arrived into Douglas just after 6 o'clock. And she's going to Larne this morning. She's due to be leaving here for Northern Ireland in the next 20 minutes. Manx Radio. It's now 12 minutes past seven. A group of animal fosterers on the Isle of Man are petitioning for domestic animals to be reclassified as sentient beings and not property. In its current form, Manx animal welfare legislation recognises animals as property or objects. This, the group says, is not safe for domestic pets who may be in abusive homes, adding that animals can sense and feel just like humans. Chanel has been speaking to petitioners Andy and Pete Nolan, Lee and Christine Williamson, and also Beth Tasker.
1: Modern science is very, very clear. Animals feel pain, fear, comfort, joy, attachment, just like we do. Their brains process emotions through the same structures as humans. Min's law brings legislation in line with science and gives authority clearer powers to intervene when an animal is suffering.
2: So with the petition, it's also going to allow authorities to act sooner rather than later. So then the animals aren't put through further suffering or detriment to their mental well-being or physical well-being.
3: It's kind of reclassification of animals. It's preventing unsafe returns. So that's one of the main things, is that an animal which is in danger or potential from harm the environment is going to go into, it's stopping that from happening.
4: Now, why is this such an important issue for you all? I understand you all are fosterers as well.
1: A lot of people on the Isle of Man know Vin. Now, Vin wasn't treated as a living being with feelings. He was treated like absolutely nothing. Our current law states that animals are property, but property can't be replaced. Sentient being can't be replaced. So that's what we're trying to do. So Vin's law closes that gap. It allows early intervention, clear reporting and stronger protection.
5: It's a difficult one. I know when the police get involved with animal abuse cases, they try their best to help and to do the right thing, but their hands are tied because the law currently states that animals, domestic animals like cats and dogs, are basically property. So they've got as much rights as a pair of shoes. If an owner who abuses a dog or a cat insists that they want to keep that animal, the police's hands are tied because they have to return them. Animals, domestic animals, cats, dogs, etc., should have more rights than a pair of shoes or a chair.
1: It's not about punishing owners. It's about prevention, not punishment. And I think that has to be very, very clear. Most Manx owners are loving and responsible, and they treat most of their animals just as family. And all we're asking is the law supports them, ensuring the small numbers of serious cases can be dealt with properly and early. Animals just don't need water and food, and that's what the current law states. They need safety, comfort, social connection, mental stimulation, and freedom from fear. Newer science shows that brains process emotions through the same structure as humans use. So behavioural studies show that dogs experience, and cats, separation, anxiety, anticipation, empathy, and even grief. And we just want the law to recognise that. So in short, animals feel, they experience, they suffer. And recognising them as sentient beings, the law means that their emotional needs finally matter legally.
4: When you read that, you know, these animals are classified as items, an item is a T-shirt or a dress, you know, what goes through your mind?
2: To be honest, when you think of a dog, a cat, a hamster, gerbil, rabbit, and someone can treat that animal as if it were a piece of clothing, or it was something they can throw across a room, for example, or it's something that they can just put to the back of a cupboard and forget about, essentially. It fills me with a bit of anger because all domesticated animals deserve love and respect, as well as your basic food, shelter and water. They deserve to be loved because they give us unconditional love.
4: Now, in terms of the petition, I think there's about 444 signatures. How many signatures are you guys aiming to get? And when will you be handing over the petition and to whom?
1: We have contacted Alcannon to ask him for a meeting. We have been speaking to various MHKs, but at the moment, no MHK present or a new MHK has come forward to support this at the moment.
2: I think if we got thousands and thousands of signatures, we would just keep pushing it until it is recognised that change needs to happen.
4: Have there been any groups around the world that have tried to change this law in their own countries and have been able to do so?
3: Switzerland, they've introduced laws around this. Austria just introduced a rule where first-time dog owners must do theory courses before they can take a dog home. And to some degree, even though the UK also has similar laws around property, they've also, at the end of 2025, just introduced the Animal Welfare Sentience Act, which is where government and politicians must take into account due policies and animal welfare laws. The island's going to get left behind here compared to other countries.
0: Well, that was Andy and Pete Nolan, Lee and Christine Williamson and Beth Tasker speaking to Chanel about VIN's law and what those changes would mean. We have contacted the Department of Environment, Food and Agriculture for a response. Sean, let's just have a look at animal legislation, animal welfare legislation on the island at the moment. Where do things sort of currently stand right now?
6: Yeah, it's still a fairly new piece of legislation on the Isle of Man. It was something that was promised in the previous administration. They had various delays due to COVID and Brexit, so they ended up bringing forward a bill that was essentially a bit of a copy of the UK legislation right at the end of the administration, just before the election 5 years ago. And that didn't get support because it was so similar to the UK, it was felt it wasn't right for the Isle of Man. So they had to start that again in this administration. So it's only actually been in force on the island since, I think it was May 2024, that there has been animal welfare legislation. There is within that act a provision for an animal to be removed if there is a prosecution, if there is a proof of neglect or abuse. But it is quite a narrow definition. So in terms of what these campaigners are asking for, it is something that could be amended under that act. That legislation is there. So there is the provision to make additions, make amendments. But yeah, it is still fairly new.
0: Yeah, it is certainly an interesting one, and we'd be interested to hear your thoughts on where you stand on this, sort of listening to what was being spoken about there by the campaigners. Let us know what you think. 166-177 studio at manxradio.com.
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0: Chris will be here at 9 o'clock for the final morning show of the week, with less than 5 weeks to go now until the general election. We'll bring you the next of our candidates' interviews just before 11:30. Peter Washington this morning, who's standing in Douglas North. Peter Washington will be on just before 11:30. You can listen and watch afterwards at manxradio.com. You can also watch the video of the interview later on the Manx Radio YouTube channel. And a busy man in line yesterday with Manx Care's interim chief executive Chris Stockport. He was here with Andy. Again, that is available to listen and watch again. But if you'd like to follow up anything that Dr. Stockport was speaking about yesterday, you can do so from noon. But anything at all that you'd like to get off your chest before the weekend, it's an open line later. 22 minutes past seven now, and here's Sean with the morning's headlines.
6: A group of animal fosterers on the Isle of Man is petitioning for domestic animals to be reclassified as sentient beings and not property. In its current form, the Manx animal welfare legislation recognises them as property or objects. The clerk of the course has announced a two-hour delay to today's mounting course closure. Roads around the course will now close at 11:30 ahead of the contingency qualifying session. And Peel Commissioners says it isn't responsible for the upkeep of memorial benches, but is encouraging residents to report if they're damaged. It comes after a post on social media featuring images of a broken bench was circulated on local pages. In international news, reports in some of this morning's newspapers say the Duchess of Sussex has got an acting job. They think that's a big part of Meghan and Harry's decision to come back to the UK. Former Pakistani Prime Minister Imran Khan is back behind bars after he was moved to hospital following concerns about his health. He's been in jail since 2023 and is serving a sentence in a corruption case. And Rangers laboured to a 1-0 win over Czech side Jablonec in the Conference League first leg playoffs at Ibrox. Elsewhere, there were draws for Hibs, Hearts and Brighton.
0: Ruth is with you on Sunday morning for the 80s mixtape. She's here every Sunday

0: We do love that. The Pointer Sisters, I'm so excited. It is Manx Radio. A reminder, there is a two-hour delay to today's MGP and Classic TT qualifying session. Roads were due to close at 9:30, but because of wet roads around the course, it rained very heavily across parts of the island in the early hours. They need a bit more time for the roads to dry, so a two-hour delay. Roads now closing at 11:30. Let's just quickly look back at yesterday's qualifying session. There was a decent session in the afternoon. Nothing in the evening. A couple of sort of random isolated showers just seemed to bubble up out of nowhere, making the roads a bit too wet. So unfortunately, they had to knock the evening session on the head. But Sian, in terms of yesterday afternoon, some decent times recorded in qualifying.
1: Yeah, starting with the MGP side of things, Johnny Stewart going really well there. He set a time yesterday of 120.1 in the Supersport and Senior class. So that 120 mark in MGP, it's a big mark, isn't it? That's sort of where your quick guys are always at, the 120. So he's going really well. He's been sort of consistently quick over the week. The three fastest laps in MGP this week have all been from Stewart, so he's absolutely flying. On the Classic TT side, it was Nathan Harrison, 124.721 in the Formula One class. So again, a really quick time there. Jamie Coward and David Johnson also going really well in that one. In some of the other classes, John McGuinness quickest in the Historic Senior, Joe Yeardsley fastest in the Historic Junior, Michael Russell and Joe Loughlin going well as well in the Junior 600 and Ultra Lightweight classes. Michael Dunlop very consistent across the classes that he's been in as well. So some of the big names really putting in quick times.
0: And we'll keep you right up to date with what happens today in the qualifying session. The Manx Radio Motorsport team at the grandstand.

0: and Around the Course will bring you a full commentary from 11:45. They'll be on the air later. You can listen across our AM network, but roads closing 11:30 now in readiness for today's, well, hopefully final qualifying session, because we are due to go racing tomorrow. It is due to be the first race day for the Manx Grand Prix this year. The time is almost 7:30, and Braddon Commissioners says its new social housing repair and maintenance system will make reporting issues more efficient. The local authority claims FixFlow will improve its response times, eliminate unresolved problems, and provide text message updates and reminders. Chair Andrew Jessop says it will make life easier for both tenants and housing officers when issues arise. Our local Democracy reporter Emma Draper has been speaking to Mr. Jessop and also the clerk Jason Roberts.
1: Well, obviously we've introduced something that we hope will make life easier for both our tenants and our officers in terms of reporting and tracking of repairs and maintenance for our property. So it should make things simpler, more effective, more efficient, and I'm also hoping that through the online system that and portal that people have now got to sort of report repairs, etc., as a result of this, we'll also get, you know, better quality data about what type of issues we're having with our housing, and perhaps be able to do things a bit more proactively rather than just necessarily reactively. So the hope is that this means that things will be reported and tracked and dealt with more quickly and efficiently than they were before. Obviously, we've only just introduced it, so it's a little bit early to say how well this is going to run, but obviously I'd be very disappointed if we've introduced a new system and it's worse than what we had before.
2: What issues are you hoping this will fix against the current or like old system?
3: So the new system will help with things called planned and preventive maintenance, so things like annual gas boiler servicing, 5-year electrical inspection reports and things like that. So all of those are pre-programmed within the system. They will also then be reminded and sent out to contractors. If we set it up, they could be automatically instructed. So if a certain particular vulnerable tenant, for example, would report something, that could be set up so that could then automatically be rerouted to certain contractors who may be aware of issues or possible issues at that particular property, who may also be able to attend on emergency repairs. The system's also intended to improve communication with tenants. So once they've reported an issue, they will receive updates throughout the whole of that process. So when a contractor's been instructed, the contractor will also be provided the details so they can get in touch directly with the tenant to be able to make that appointment at a convenient time to suit both parties. Again, if people don't have email, then there's also text alerts. So you will get reminders that your appointment with a plumber or an electrician is scheduled for 9:30 tomorrow morning. So all being well, that will help things be running a lot more smoothly.
2: How will the new system benefit tenants?
1: Well, hopefully, as I say, we're going to be making it a lot easier for them, and they will be able to track if they've entered onto the system that they've got a problem. They can also then go back onto the system and see where they are in terms of when it's going to be done and who's doing it and all the rest of it. So yes, that gives them a bit more control over and a bit more information about how their issue has been dealt with.
0: Chair of Braddon Commissioners Andrew Jessop and the clerk Jason Roberts are speaking about this new housing repair and maintenance system.
4: Ramsey MHK Alex Allenson is stepping down from the keys after 2 terms representing the town. He reflects on why government has failed to deliver over the past 5 years, tells us why Manx Care is still the best option for delivering healthcare, and some of the fundamental differences that led to his departure from Council of Ministers. He gives some good advice to candidates and acknowledges that he will miss politics. That's Perspective this Sunday at 12 on Manx Radio with me, Phil Gorn. Did the good doctor deliver the right medicine for the island? Were his political differences with the Chief Minister really the cause of the initial bold aspiration of this government not being delivered?
0: 8:27, and the weather today, a few showers still lingering. We have seen a fair amount of rain overnight across parts of the island, but these will soon clear away. It should become mainly dry with sunny spells developing this afternoon, a light to moderate northerly wind, and temperatures today reaching 17 Celsius. The sunrise time earlier was 6:06, and sunset this evening is 8:24.
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0: classic David Bowie on Manx Radio. Changes with the time at 23 minutes to 8. And just a few short weeks now until the next general election on the Isle of Man. In fact, it's now less than 5 weeks away. And there are a lot of pressing issues facing the next administration. I think that's potentially a bit of an understatement. One event this coming Monday is hoping to shed some light on a particular part of the island's community. A group of charities are coming together to host an event for the candidates standing this time round. It's an open invite to all candidates and any charities who want to go along and share their experience of the third sector here. Maureen Cowborn from Age Concern Isle of Man and Geoff Whitten from the Children's Centre have been speaking to Amy all about it.
1: The idea came to us at a meeting of similar charities, and we realised that the election is coming up in September, and after that we could have a new government in Tynwald. So what we thought was, if we invite them to meet with us, but you might get to know a little bit more about us, about what we do, and we think that will help if they go into Tynwald then with a little bit more of an understanding of what's around, the charities that are around.
2: Yeah. And because the sector's so varied, you know, it's a very open invite to the charity sector. There's no specific invite list. We're really hoping we can get a nice representation from various parts of the work that we do, because we know how much we do contribute to the kind of life on the Isle of Man.
1: Yeah, we represent a lot of people. Between us, all the charities, and this presented an opportunity for us, really, I think. It just all came together, the election. How can we help potential MHKs understand more about what we do?
3: Because with charities, notoriously, you are helping and supporting some of potentially the most vulnerable people on the island as well, and people who are really affected by political decisions.
2: And there's an interesting point there, because I know some of the prospective MHKs are doing a super job of canvassing and meeting the public and knocking on doors, but some of the people we work with might not be able to open the door and talk.
1: No,
2: we're not going to be able to have their voice completely, but we can talk about some of that vulnerability and some of the challenges families and people are faced in the modern world, you know.
3: And so what are some of the key things that you're hoping to be able to talk to some of the prospective candidates about from a third sector perspective?
1: Well, some of the questions might be something about representing us in the House of Keys. Do you realise how important the charities are? How are they going to fit into the plan? Because they do plans all the time, don't they? And we would like to be more prominent, I think, the charities that are relevant to the plan.
2: Absolutely.
1: It's critical to work with government.
2: We're not separate from it at all.
1: No, absolutely.
3: And it's one of those things as well where, yes, you, as charities, all deal with various different parts of society, but I can imagine that you have a shared list of challenges in the current climate.
1: I would say so, definitely. The biggest ones for most charities is volunteers and money, you know, budgets, because money is tight. We all appreciate that as well. And a lot of charities struggle for money.
2: We spend £1 incredibly effectively and significantly cheaper than many other of the interventions that are utilised to help families. And I don't think it should be about money, but that is a point of where finance sits.
1: Yeah.
3: And so are there things that you think government could potentially do that would help charities going forward and help give them the access that they need to be able to give that support to people that they're giving?
1: I think there are lots that government could do. Funding is available sometimes, not always, and we understand all of that. But there is a lot that government could do just to include us, I think, just to allow us to be integrated with government, would you say?
2: Absolutely.
3: Yeah. Yeah. You collectively have a lot of experience to give there, don't you?
1: We've got an awful lot of experience. I think we would be off the scale if you talked to every charity, what experience have you got or you've had? And we have got an amazing amount of experience and we share it as well.
0: Well, that's Maureen Cowborn and Geoff Whitten. They're speaking to Amy, and that event, as we said, is an open invite to any charity on the island and also anyone standing for election. It's taking place between 2 and 4 o'clock at the Children's Centre Monday afternoon. And of course, the general election taking place less than 5 weeks now, Thursday the 24th of September. 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They're all available as well. It's all there, the special election mini site. 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
0: Latest travel news coming up in the next couple of minutes, and we'll take a look at the front of the morning's newspapers. And now at 7:43, here's Sian with the headlines.
8: Campaigners want animal welfare laws on the Isle of Man to be updated to recognise pets as beings rather than property. They believe the change would increase protection for animals. The clerk of the course has announced a two-hour delay to today's mountain course closure. Roads around the course will now close at 11:30 ahead of the contingency qualifying session. And it's hoped an event on Monday will help highlight the work of the island's charities to those standing in next month's general election. Organisers also hope to be able to discuss some of the challenges facing the third sector on the Isle of Man. In international news, reports suggest the Duchess of Sussex could be making a return to acting. It's suggested that one of the reasons for the couple's move back to the UK. French police are said to have prevented 185 small boat crossings in the 3 months after a new deal was signed with the UK. The Home Secretary there signed a £662 million agreement with France in April. And the world's oldest person is celebrating her 117th birthday. Ethel Caterham from Surrey says she's looking forward to seeing what the next year brings.
0: Well, as Prince Harry and Meghan prepare their return to the UK, the Duke will be in the headlines again, but for a bit of a different reason. He and other high-profile claimants who lost their privacy case against the Daily Mail will find out how much they'll have to pay in legal costs. With more on this, here's the BBC's Helena Wilkinson.
9: Later on today, as you've mentioned, we are going to get what's called a costs judgment following a costs hearing at the end of July, which I attended. It's all to do with their failed legal battle, Prince Harry and other high-profile claimants against Associated Newspapers Limited, the publisher of the Daily Mail. What we're going to find out later on today is how much the claimants will have to initially pay to the Daily Mail's publisher in legal costs. The ANL, the publisher, is seeking around £10 million. The claimants argued in court in July that they thought the interim payment should be just over £7.9 million. And then what we're going to hear in the judgment from the judge this afternoon is how much more costs ANL will be able to claim.
10: There's another court battle worth mentioning this morning, Helena, as well, again, because it's related to their return to the UK, and that is the one that Prince Harry fought for security.
9: Yes, it's a big question that has been asked following that announcement. Prince Harry was angered after his security provisions were downgraded after his return to the when he went to the US from the UK. Now that they are returning, there are questions about how their security, how that will look. We don't have many answers around that, but it's not clear at this stage whether taxpayers will end up footing the bill. The Whitehall Committee, RAVIC, which looks at assesses security arrangements for royalty and VIPs, they will likely have to relook at Harry's security. He is the son of the king, and they may now decide to give him levels of taxpayer-funded protection that he always wanted. But again, questions remain about how that is all going to look.
0: Yeah, this whole issue of their return to the UK is very much leading the front of the morning's newspapers today.
8: The Eye leads on uncertainty over Harry and Meghan's security arrangements, saying there are no plans for UK taxpayer-funded protection. The Daily Mail estimates their security could cost as much as £5 million a year.
0: The Mirror reporting Harry and Meghan will not be welcomed back into royal life with the King, and Prince William's position said to be unchanged. And The Telegraph says Harry hopes to regain his father's trust when he makes that return.
8: The Sun reports the royal family's traditional summer gathering at Balmoral has turned into a summit over the Sussexes' return.
0: The Times says Prince William and the future of the monarchy remain the King's priority, with the headline, King puts William first as Harry heads home.
8: The Daily Express says Harry and Meghan will be back in the fold, but not in the firm. And the Daily Star claims Donald Trump is partly behind the couple's decision to leave California.
0: Elsewhere, The Guardian reports UK Equalities Minister Bridget Phillipson believes racism and sexism have become normalised in Britain. And the Financial Times reports that investors have renewed their selling of US government bonds.
8: And on the island today, The Courier is reflecting on the death of Manx road racer Sam Norton. The headline there says, second tragedy strikes Manx Grand Prix.
0: And the time is now 11 minutes to 8.
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0: With the sailings, Ben McCree is just leaving Douglas. She is sort of rounding Marine Drive as we speak. She's sort of sailing that way round to Larne, heading to Northern Ireland now, due to be there at 20 past 12, coming back this afternoon, leaving Larne at 1:30, into Douglas this evening at 6:15, before heading to Heysham this evening. And Mananin is now well on the way to Liverpool, having departed Douglas at 6:45. At the airport, so far so good. Arrival and departures all running to time. For the roads, Castletown, you've got those temporary lights just near King William's College. At Colby, above the village, the Ballykilferrick Road is shut for that resurfacing work. Through Glen May at the bottom of the hill, temporary lights in there for gas main works. In Peel for the next week, there'll be temporary lights on Ramsey Road each day, 9:30 to 3:30. They'll be in between the Headlands and Reid Aylin. That's for patching works. The West Baldwin Road, those temporary lights continue there by the reservoir. And the East Baldwin Road, the temporary lights at the Scollig Road junction. Ramsey, the swing bridge, is shut for those repairs. And north of Regaby, temporary lights continue on the Andreas Road 24 hours a day for water main installation. So just recapping the latest then with Manx Grand Prix and Classic TT qualifying today. A 2-hour delay because of wet roads around the course. Some very heavy rain across parts of the island in the early hours. So they need the roads to dry out. Roads now closing 11:30. Half past 11, the course is closed. Reopening no later than 5 o'clock. Organisers last night did say they won't be using the contingency this evening. So roads due to reopen by 5. And then tomorrow, all being well, it's due to be the first race day for the Manx Grand Prix. So tomorrow, roads will close in the morning at 9:30. Reopening no later than 9 o'clock. They can stay closed right through tomorrow once they close at 9:30. All being well, everything goes to plan. They should be open by sort of late afternoon tea time, but we shall see how we go on that front. Full commentary of all the qualifying and the racing once that gets going over on Manx Radio Motorsport. 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
0: 166, 177. If you spot any problems on the roads this morning whilst you're out and about, do let us know. Thank you.

0: Coldplay on Manx Radio, 6 minutes to eight. Peel Commissioner says it isn't responsible for the upkeep of memorial benches, but is encouraging residents to report any they see damaged. It comes after a post on social media featuring images of a broken memorial bench, following those images being circulated amongst local pages. Vice Chair Sharon Lambert says the local authority can remove the plaque and pass it on to a relative or friend if they wish to keep it. Our local democracy reporter Emma Draper has been speaking to her.
1: What we do is if somebody wants to put a memorial bench up, they would normally give us a plaque. The plaque would be put onto the bench. We would put down the concrete for that to stay on, but the actual maintenance of that is the responsibility of the person who's purchased the bench. They've purchased the plaque, so they are responsible for maintaining it. So sometimes what happens is people pass on themselves and then it doesn't get maintained. So we do rely on people reporting it to us, because even though there's been a couple of posts on Facebook, we don't have our staff sitting watching Facebook all the time. So it's always really good for them to phone in and say, look, there's a damaged bench there. And I think someone had reported this one. But again, if they ever see it like that, just log a job with the town hall. We can at least take it away. But we do take the plaques off just in case there is a relative that wants to keep them. But we do have hundreds and hundreds of plaques. It's quite extensive, the amount that we have taken away, because they've not been maintained. So we think it's a lovely idea, but obviously the maintenance of it is not the responsibility of Peel Town Commissioners.
2: Just in terms of general benches around the town, if somebody does see a damaged bench, are they best reporting it to you? Is there like a central service they can do that to?
1: I would say they're better reporting it to Peel Town Commissioners, because we'll know whether that's a memorial bench or not. And sometimes the particular one that we saw, it was really damaged. But because it was up in the hills, you don't always see it. And we don't do checks on memorial benches because it's not our responsibility to keep it going.
0: That was Vice Chair of Peel Commissioners Sharon Lambert. Heading towards 8 o'clock here on Breakfast, Sian will be here at 8 to bring us the morning's main stories. We'll see how the weather is looking, definitely improving as we go through the morning and into the weekend. And at 8.30, your chance to win with Ellen Van In Fuels as we play The Mystery Motorist.
3: 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This is Andy Wint, and you can talk to Chamber of Commerce President Claire Watterson and Board Member Chris Corlett on Man in Line this Tuesday at midday on smart devices, on air, online, on Manx Radio.
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0: 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Any birthdays that you'd like to add to the Robinson's birthday list with Manx Radio, then definitely give us a shout. We'll be looking after 8 o'clock at these calls from campaigners. They're calling for changes to animal welfare legislation to make sure pets are recognised as beings rather than property. Any thoughts on that? Let us know. From Douglas in the Isle of Man, Shaw Radio Vanin. For Friday morning, this is Manx Radio.
9: Manx Radio News at 8 o'clock. Moramai, I'm Sean Cowper. Calls are being made for changes to the animal welfare legislation to recognise animals as beings. Domestic pets are currently classed as property under the law, and as a result, ownership rights can play a significant role in decisions involving animals. A group of animal fosterers have created a petition calling on government to make the changes to better protect pets. Andy Nolan says they are living, breathing creatures.
10: Behavioural studies show that dogs experience and cats separation, anxiety, anticipation, empathy and even grief. And we just want the law to recognise that. So in short, animals feel the experience they suffer. And recognising them as sentient beings, the law means that their emotional needs finally matter legally.
9: Manx Radio has contacted the Department of Environment, Food and Agriculture for comment. The clock of the course has announced a 2-hour delay to today's mounting course closure. Roads around the course will now close at 11:30 ahead of the contingency qualifying session for Manx Grand Prix and Classic TT. Peel Commissioners says it isn't responsible for the upkeep of memorial benches, but is encouraging residents to report if they're damaged. It comes after a post on social media featuring images of a broken memorial bench was circulated among local pages. Vice Chair Sharon Lambert says the local authorities' staff don't do regular checks for damage, but can act if they're not being maintained. She adds that they can remove the plaque and pass it on to a relative or friend if they wish to keep it.
1: We'll know whether that's a memorial bench or not. And sometimes the particular one that we saw, it was really damaged. But because it was up in the hills, you don't always see it. And we don't do checks on memorial benches because it's not our responsibility to keep it going.
9: Braddon Commissioners says its new social housing repair and maintenance system will make reporting issues more efficient. The local authority claims FixFlow will improve its response times, eliminate unresolved problems and provide text message updates and reminders. It adds that the new service will be available 24 hours a day and can prioritise contractors who have experience with vulnerable people. Chair Andrew Jessop says it will make life easier for both tenants and housing officers.
11: The hope is that this means that things will be reported and tracked and dealt with more quickly and efficiently than they were before. Obviously, we've only just introduced it, so it's a little bit early to say how well this is going to run, but obviously I'd be very disappointed if we've introduced a new system and it's worse than what we had before.
9: A number of charities on the island have come together to host an event for those standing for election to find out more about the third sector. It's said to be a chance to talk about the value they bring to the Isle of Man, as well as some of the challenges facing both the organisations and those they support. The event on Monday is open to any charity or prospective election candidate. Maureen Cowborn from Age Concern Isle of Man is one of the organisers.
12: Funding is available sometimes, not always, and we understand all of that. But there is a lot that government could do just to include us, I think, just to allow us to be integrated with government, would you say?
13: Absolutely.
12: Yeah. You've got an awful lot of experience. Mm. And I think we would be off the scale if you talked to every charity, what experience have you got or you've had? Mm. And we have got an amazing amount of experience, and we share it as well.
9: It's hoped a new app will give visitors and residents a new way to explore, learn and experience the island. The Isle of Man Tourist Trail by Hidden Bearings allows users to follow interactive trails and unlock stories, historical information and images. Creator Matt Bale, a regular visitor from Bristol to the island, said the idea first came to him when a friend asked him for ideas of where to go when visiting to watch the TT. In international news, reports suggest the Duchess of Sussex could be making a return to acting. It's suggested that's one of the reasons for the couple's move back to the UK. It's been revealed Prince Harry and his wife have already enrolled their children in British schools. French police are said to have prevented 185 small boat crossings in the 3 months after a new deal was signed with the UK. The Home Secretary there signed a £662 million agreement with France in April. And 3 in 10 drivers now have a dashcam, up from 2 in 10 in 2018. The AA says 7% of drivers have used footage to support an insurance claim following a crash. Manx Radio News at 8:05, our next at 9 o'clock. 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
0: Thanks, Sean. And the latest update now from Ronald's Way Met Office. Still a few lingering showers at first. These are quickly moving southwards, though. And once they clear, hopefully pretty soon, that will leave the rest of the day generally dry. Sunny spells actually breaking through already across the island. More of them as we go through the day. A light to moderate, mainly northerly wind and highs later of 17 Celsius. It'll be dry overnight with clear spells, lows of 10, and then looking pretty good for the weekend. Dry with sunny spells across both days, light winds and temperatures up to 17. And look at this for Monday, staying dry and sunny, light winds again, and actually temperatures a little bit warmer on Monday, creeping up to highs of 19 Celsius. No weather warnings in the North Irish Sea at the moment. The wind is northerly 3 to 5, but variable 3 or less in the east of the area. Becoming north or northwest 2 to 4 in all waters this afternoon, then increasing 4 or 5 in western waters this evening. The state of sea is smooth or slight, becoming slight, occasionally moderate in the west later. The visibility is good, occasionally moderate in any of those showers. Tide times in Douglas. The tide is going back out. Low water, 20 past 12. High tide this evening is 19 minutes to 7. The sun came up earlier at 6 minutes past 6. And sunset this evening is 24 minutes to 9.
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0: And a very good Friday morning to you, Moramai. It is the 21st of August.
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0: Take That and Lulu, Relight My Fire. Manx Radio Breakfast for this Friday morning. How are you? Thank you for being with us. We're on the brink of a busy day and another busy weekend across the island as well. Let's just recap the MGP and Classic TT road closure information. A two-hour delay was announced by the clerk of the course earlier on. It's because the roads were a bit wet. There was some very heavy rain passed over parts of the island earlier on, so they need the roads just to dry out. So a two-hour delay. Roads now closing around the course at 11:30 in readiness for qualifying for the Classic TT and the MGP. Roads will reopen no later than 5 o'clock, and they did say last night they will not be using the contingency session this evening. Then tomorrow, due to be the first race day for the Manx Grand Prix, so in the morning, roads will close at 9:30. 9:30 tomorrow morning, roads closing. They can stay closed right through tomorrow, so they can stay closed until 9 o'clock tomorrow evening. Hopefully they'll be open earlier than that if everything goes to plan. Any changes, of course, we will let you know, and there'll be full commentary of all the qualifying and the racing as well once that gets going over on Manx Radio Motorsport. Listen via the AM player on our website and smartphone app, also DAB and AM 1368. And good morning to you if you're on the island for the MGP. Welcome to our shores. The weather is definitely improving. We can see a lot of blue sky now across Douglas Bay. So have a great time with us here on the island, and do let us know if you'd like a mention. It's 13 minutes past eight, and a group of animal fosterers on the Isle of Man are petitioning for domestic animals to be reclassified as sentient beings and not property. In its current form, Manx animal welfare legislation recognises animals as property or objects. This, the group says, is not safe for domestic pets who may be in abusive homes, adding that animals can sense and feel just like humans. Chanel has been speaking to petitioners Andy and Pete Nolan, Lee and Christine Williamson, and also Beth Tasker.
1: Modern science is very, very clear. Animals feel pain, fear, comfort, joy, attachment, just like we do. Their brains process emotions through the same structures as humans. Min's law brings legislation in line with science and gives authority clearer powers to intervene when an animal is suffering.
2: So with the petition, it's also going to allow authorities to act sooner rather than later, so then the animals aren't put through further suffering or detriment to their mental well-being or physical well-being.
3: It's kind of reclassification of animals. It's preventing unsafe returns. So that's one of the main things, is that an animal which is in danger or potential from harm the environment going to go into, it's stopping that from happening.
4: Now, why is this such an important issue for you all? I understand you all are fosterers as well.
1: A lot of people on the Isle of Man know Vin. Now, Vin wasn't treated as a living being with feelings. He was treated like absolutely nothing. Our current law states that animals are property, but property can't be replaced. Sentient being can't be replaced. So that's what we're trying to do. So Vin's law closes that gap. It allows early intervention, clear reporting and stronger protection.
5: It's a difficult one. I know when the police get involved with animal abuse cases, they try their best to help and to do the right thing, but their hands are tied because the law currently states that animals, domestic animals like cats and dogs, are basically property. So they've got as much rights as a pair of shoes. If an owner who abuses a dog or a cat insist that they want to keep that animal, the police's hands are tied because they have to return them. Animals, domestic animals, cats, dogs, etc., should have more rights than a pair of shoes or a chair.
1: It's not about punishing owners. It's about prevention, not punishment. And I think that has to be very, very clear. Most Manx owners are loving and responsible, and they treat most of their animals just as family. And all we're asking is the law supports them, ensuring the small numbers of serious cases can be dealt with properly and early. Animals just don't need water and food, and that's what the current law states. They need safety, comfort, social connection, mental stimulation, and freedom from fear. Newer science shows that brains process emotions through the same structure as humans use. So behavioural studies show that dogs experience, and cats, separation, anxiety, anticipation, empathy, and even grief. And we just want the law to recognise that. So in short, animals feel the experience they suffer. And recognising them as sentient beings, the law means that their emotional needs finally matter legally.
4: When you read that, you know, these animals are classified as items, an item is a T-shirt or a dress, you know, what goes through your mind?
2: To be honest, when you think of a dog, a cat, a hamster, gerbil, rabbit, and someone can treat that animal as if it were a piece of clothing, or it was something they can throw across a room, for example, or it's something that they can just put to the back of a cupboard and forget about, essentially. It fills me with a bit of anger because all domesticated animals deserve love and respect, as well as your basic food, shelter and water. They deserve to be loved because they give us unconditional love.
4: Now, in terms of the petition, I think there's about 444 signatures. How many signatures are you guys aiming to get? And when will you be handing over the petition and to whom?
1: We have contacted Alcannon to ask him for a meeting. We have been speaking to various MHKs, but at the moment, no MHK present or a new MHK has come forward to support this at the moment.
2: I think if we got thousands and thousands of signatures, we would just keep pushing it until it is recognised that change needs to happen.
4: Have there been any groups around the world that have tried to change this law in their own countries and have been able to do so?
3: Switzerland, they've introduced laws around this. Austria just introduced a rule where first-time dog owners must do theory courses before they can take a dog home. And to some degree, even though the UK also has similar laws around property, they've also, at the end of 2025, just introduced the Animal Welfare Sentience Act, which is where government and politicians must take into account due policies and animal welfare laws. The island's going to get left behind here compared to other countries.
0: Well, that was Andy and Pete Nolan, Lee and Christine Williamson and Beth Tasker speaking to Chanel about VIN's law and what the changes would mean. We have contacted the Department of Environment, Food and Agriculture for a response on this. And Sean, let's just have a look at Manx animal welfare legislation. Where exactly does it stand at the moment?
6: Yeah, it's still a fairly new piece of legislation on the Isle of Man. The Animal Welfare Act came into force in 2024. Now, you might remember towards the end of the last administration, just before the election in 2021, there was a bit of a to-do over the animal welfare bill that they were talking about then, because it was something they promised that they would do in that administration. Because they got bogged down with a lot of Brexit stuff, a lot of COVID stuff, it got left right to the end of the administration. They ended up trying to do it quite quickly by essentially building on the UK's legislation. It didn't go down well in the House of Keys. It didn't progress, and they had to start again from scratch during this administration. So it has taken a lot longer to get some animal welfare legislation on the island. And of course, once that act is in place, amendments like those that these campaigners are talking about, it becomes easier because there's something to build on. So at the moment, that legislation, it does allow for animals to be removed if they are in a position where their welfare is proven to be, you know, not a priority, but it is quite specific definitions at the moment. So that legislation is still quite fresh.
0: Yeah, we shall see how this one progresses, but do let us know, do you have any thoughts on this? If you have a pet, I mean, they do, absolutely, don't they become like part of the family? There's no doubt about that. So let us know your thoughts. 166-177 studio@manxradio.com. Julie in Mackled says, pets have feelings just like humans. What I was told was they own you and you don't own them. You see, we both own cats, so you've got two, I've got one.
6: No, it's very true. The cats own us.
0: Absolutely. we are with you there, Julie, no doubt about that. And another one here from Daphne, who says, our dogs, parrot and fish are definitely part of our family, and as far as I'm concerned, they are much nicer and kinder than humans. I mean, certainly on some fronts, Daphne, we kind of can't argue with that either. She says, not a spiteful bone in their bodies. So it's a really interesting one, this. Do let us know what you think.
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0: We're less than 40 minutes away from Chris being on your radio. Friday's morning show is imminent. He'll be on at 9 with less than 5 weeks to go now until the general election. We'll bring you the next of our candidate interviews just before 11:30. We'll hear this morning from Peter Washington, who's standing in Douglas North. Peter Washington will be on just before 11:30. You can listen and watch afterwards at manxradio.com. The video will also be available later on the Manx Radio YouTube channel. And we have Man in Line in session from noon, last one of the week, and it's an open line today. It's now 23 minutes past 8 and Sian has the headlines.
6: A group of animal fosterers on the Isle of Man is petitioning for domestic animals to be reclassified as sentient beings and not property. In its current form, the Manx Animal Welfare legislation recognises them as property or objects. Braddon Commissioner says its new social housing repair and maintenance system will make reporting issues more efficient. The local authority claims FixFlow will improve its response times, eliminate unresolved problems, and provide text message updates and reminders. And roads around the

0: doors. And the new Premier League season gets underway tonight as defending champions Arsenal host newly promoted Coventry City. It's been 25 years since Coventry were last in the top flight.
1: Mystery motorist is imminent. We have £50 worth of road fuel from Ellen Vanin Fuels. That could be yours this morning. We'll do the prize draw if you can work out the famous TV detective today. That's been our theme all this week on the Mystery Motorist with EVF. So who is going to be in the Manx Radio Motor this morning? It's all on the way. And now, here's a great song from En Vogue.

0: on Vogue, Don't Let Go. Friday morning on Manx Radio Breakfast. It's coming around to 8:30, and it's hoped a new app will give visitors and residents alike a better way to explore, learn and experience the island. The Isle of Man Tourist Trail by Hidden Bearings allows users to follow interactive trails and unlock stories, historical information, images and audio content as they reach different locations. Creator Matt Bale is a regular visitor to the island. He's been speaking to Sam Turton. He's been finding out more about this.
1: The Isle of Man Tourist Trail by Hidden Bearings allows users to follow interactive trails and unlock stories, historical information, images and audio content as they reach different

0: different locations. Creator Matt Bale, a regular visitor to the island, said the idea first came to him when a friend asked him for ideas on where to go when visiting to watch the TT. Matt, from Bristol, said the island has had a big impact on him, with his first trip to watch TT himself beginning something of a cultural love affair. He told us about the development of his app and why the island has become so important to him.
1: Because I've been coming to the island for some while, and some people that where I live in Bristol knew this. And one of the younger guys looked around and said, you know, he's very excitable one day and said, I can't believe it. I'm actually going to the TT, but I don't know where to go. You know, as I went away, I said, oh, I'll mark you up a map of where to go, where to spectate from, where there's cafes, toilets, beaches, and things to do outside of the race period. So, yeah, so I gave him this map. And as I walked away from it, I had this realization that there must be a better way to do this. And that was where the initial idea came from.
0: So that originally came from your visits to the TT yourself?
1: Yeah, like most people, you know, fall in love with the island. You know, you come for the racing and then you're there for such a period of time that you get exposed to, you know, the places that you go to visit outside of the racing. You know, the people that you meet, the locals, the cafes, you know, the walks that you go on, and then you end up coming for the island, and the racing is quite a nice bit to come to. But generally, yeah, you go for the island and then you go and watch some racing. It almost changes the more you go.
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2: Just gone 8:30, last one of the week then. It's your last chance to get your name into that prize draw. £50 worth of road fuel from Ellen Vannin Fuels. And we are giving that away between now and 9 o'clock. So it could be you if you got your name in the draw at any point this week. Another chance now to get your name in that draw, which we'll do very, very soon. It's famous TV detectives. That's been our theme all this week. We've had great fun with this, and we did very well yesterday when we featured Fitz from Cracker, Robbie Coltrane when he was in Cracker, one of the finest TV dramas of all time. Absolutely no doubt about that. Edward Fitzgerald, Fitz, that was the answer yesterday. Robbie Coltrane. Who is it this morning? MGP and Classic TT. There's loads on the go at Ellen Vannin Fuels, their various forecourts around the island and their stores as well. You can follow them on Facebook if you want to see what special offers they have on the go at the moment. And let's see if we can work out this thing. Let's jump in the Manx Radio Motor, Friday's Mystery Motorist.
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Got a gap? 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But when it comes to-

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0: Now, we're looking forward to the weekend. We're looking forward to giving away £50 worth of road fuel from Ellen Vanim Fuels. Between now and 9 o'clock, we will do that. Who is the mystery motorist? It's a famous TV detective today. It is 18 minutes to nine. Sian has Friday's headlines.
2: Campaigners want animal welfare laws on the Isle of Man to be updated to recognise pets as beings rather than property. They believe the change would increase protection for animals. Roads around the mountain course will close later this morning, but later than originally planned. The clerk of the course announced a 2-hour delay to today's contingency qualifying session, with the course now shutting at 11:30. And an app has launched that will give visitors and residents a new way to explore, learn and experience the island. The Isle of Man Tourist Trail by Hidden Bearings allows users to follow interactive trails and unlock stories, historical information and audio content. In international news, it's claimed a chance to return to acting is behind the Duchess of Sussex's decision to move back to the UK with Prince Harry. The couple will live outside London with their two children already enrolled in British schools. French police have prevented almost 200 small boat crossings following a deal with the UK. The Home Office there says figures show a 5% increase for the number of journeys stopped by authorities. And Rangers will take a narrow 1-0 lead to Czechia next week in the first leg of their Conference League playoff. They beat Jablonec at Ibrox.
3: The Mystery Motorist with Ellen Vanin Fuels.
0: Thank you, Sian. Back with the news in full at 9, and then Chris Williams is here. He'll be on with Friday morning's morning show. But now let's get cracking with the sort of part two, as it were, of today's Mystery Motorist. We've been featuring famous TV detectives all this week.
1: One might not like the new school buildings.
0: We are doing very well, but it's nothing to do with Vera or Jane Tennyson there. Helen Mirren in Prime Suspect, wasn't it? Jane Tennyson. So nothing to do with those detectives. Phil W, though, has got it right. Morning, Phil. Chris in Lonnon is there. Sarah in A Sunny Ramsey. Chris G in Williston. Big Joe and the Bebster in Annika have got it right. Donna is in Ramsey. Carol's in Ballabeg. Ian is in A Sunny Ramsey now. Yeah, still a bit of cloud around, but we can certainly see a fair amount of blue sky in amongst it. So it is definitely improving now. So well done, Ian. Colin in An Improving Douglas is there. Morning to you, Colin. JT in Douglas. And Alfie, who's on the road to Edinburgh. Sounds like a movie, doesn't it? The Road to Edinburgh. Have a great trip, my friend. Well done. You're in the draw for the fuel. So, famous TV detective, one of the finest here. Maybe a literary detective as well. That's not easy to say on a Friday morning. So, let's jump back in the Manx Radio Motor.
1: Just like St. Mary Mead. I mean, one might not like the new school buildings, but it's a sign of the times.
0: Oh, a mention of St. Mary Mead. That's got to help you out. If you know this TV detective, that has definitely got to help you. 166177, studio at manxradio.com. Last chance to have a go.
1: Just like St. Mary Mead. I mean, one might not like the new school buildings, but it's a sign of the times.
0: Oh, it's just so, so good. Might watch some of this later, actually. It's a Friday night staple for us with a bit of pizza on the go in front of the telly there. Right, Friday's mystery motorist to win the fuel with EVF. Last chance to have a go.
1: Just like St. Mary Mead. I mean, one might not like the new school buildings, but it's a sign of the times.

0: Kylie on Manx Radio Breakfast. I have been told by a number of people I need to watch the Kylie documentary on Netflix. It's been on for a few months now. I don't know if you've seen it, but I think there are lots of old clips of Neighbours, obviously a documentary charting the career of Kylie. It couldn't not feature clips of when she was Charlene in Neighbours. So you know I love Kylie and you know I love Neighbours, so I don't know quite how we haven't got to this yet. So as well as watching this TV detective tonight, I think we might stick that on as well.
1: The Mystery Motorist with Ellen Vanin Fuels.
0: So have you managed to work it all out? We have done very well on this one today.
2: Just like St. Mary Mead. I mean, one might not like the new school buildings, but it's a sign of the times.
0: Yes, Ivor, who's hauling sand at the moment. Morning, Ivor. That's a bit energetic for a Friday morning. Have a good weekend. Mark in a bright Ramsey is there. Flossie, who's still in bed. Edie in Peel. David in Balaff. Bob the Marshal is there as well. Morning, Bob. Ruth in Sulby has got it right. Linda is in a sunny Peel. Donald's in Andreas. Keith in a sunny Port Erin is there as well. Fiona at Jerby West. Look at this, Danny in Colby. Oh, goodness me. And even more text coming in as we speak. This is excellent. Kevin has got it right. Teresa in Glenvine. Colin in Peel, well done to you. So we won't get time to mention all of you this morning. Phil S in West Douglas, let's squeeze you in as well. But rest assured, if you've been in touch with the right answer, you are in the draw for the £50 worth of road fuel from Ellen Vanin Fuels. That's our weekly prize draw, and we are giving that away in the next couple of minutes. But let's sort all this out. We were indeed off to St. Mary Mead today for one of Agatha Christie's finest and most popular detectives.
2: He originally thought of Bournemouth, but I stayed at Bertram's with an aunt as a child, and I've never forgotten it.
3: Has it changed much?
2: No. At first, you know, it seemed wonderful, stepping right back into the past, but it should have changed, shouldn't it? Just like St. Mary Mead. I mean, one might not like the new school buildings, but it's a sign of the times. Why do I keep thinking the same thing?
3: What thing?
2: That it's almost too good to be true.
1: The Mystery Motorist.
0: Oh, nothing got past her. That is such a great, great scene. Joan Hickson as Miss Marple, without a doubt, the definitive Miss Marple performance at Bertram's Hotel, which is absolutely one of our favourites. Caroline Blakiston is in that, and many. Joan Greenwood as well as Lady Selina Hazy, who is just phenomenal. Great one at Bertram's Hotel. So we might watch that later. Miss Jane Marple was the answer this morning. So well done if you worked it all out. Thank you so much for all your guesses today and indeed throughout the week. Who is the winner? Agatha Christie's Jane Marple. We should say Miss Marple. We shouldn't really just call her Jane Marple, should we? So Agatha Christie's Miss Marple. Who is the winner of the 50 quid's worth of road fuel from Ellen Vanin Fuels, our weekly prize? Or we go back this week to Tuesday when it was Jessica Fletcher, Angela Lansbury, who I think played Miss Marple in a film adaptation of, was it The Mirror Cracked, I think? So Angela Lansbury, but as Jessica Fletcher from Murder, She Wrote, Michelle, who was painting in Laxey on Tuesday morning. Well done, Michelle, in Laxey. I hope you've got the painting finished now. 50 quid's worth of road fuel from EVF is yours. Well done. We will be in touch.
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2: Ramsey MHK Alex Allenson is stepping down from the Keys after two terms representing the town. He reflects on why government has failed to deliver over the past 5 years, tells us why Manx Care is still the best option for delivering healthcare, and some of the fundamental differences that led to his departure from Council of Ministers. He gives some good advice to candidates and acknowledges that he will miss politics. That's Perspective this Sunday at 12 on Manx Radio with me, Phil Gorn. Did the good doctor deliver the right medicine for the island? Were his political differences with the Chief Minister really the cause of the initial bold aspiration of this government not being delivered?
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0: That's us for the week. We'll be back on Monday at 6 o'clock.
1: You're not back on Monday, are you?
0: I am back on Monday.
1: Heavens,
0: but I won't be back. Yes, I won't be back the following Monday, week on Monday, because it's a bank holiday.
1: Oh, neither will I.
0: And I think we've both got the day off. Shall we go and do something together? Shall we skip hand in hand across Peel Promenade?
1: Oh, yeah.
0: I'd like that.
1: Yeah, I'd much rather do Peel than Douglas. Not that there's anything wrong with anybody in Douglas or Douglas Promenade. Well, apart from the fact that it's falling apart.
0: Well, there is that. But you see, if we want to skip, Peel Promenade is shorter. We could probably skip the whole length of Peel Promenade.
1: I can't skip that far, to be daft. I might be able to skip between...
0: You could go from the Marine to Spit Corner.
1: No.
0: Too far.
1: I can't do that too far. No, I could do Marine to the fish van.
0: Oh, yeah, but that's...
1: Or the bridge.
0: Well, yeah, that's okay, yeah.
1: You'd have to carry me back, though.
0: Yeah, that's it. I'll put you over my shoulder. Fireman's
1: Give
0: lift you
1: fireman's
0: back.
1: Give me fireman's lift.
0: Yeah, there we go. Right, you're on.
1: Have a good weekend.
0: You too. Bye-bye.
1: Goodbye.
2: Manx Radio News at 9 o'clock. Moramai, I'm Sean Cowper. Calls are being made for changes to the animal welfare legislation to recognise animals as beings. Domestic pets are currently classed as property under the law, and as a result, ownership rights can play a significant role in decisions involving animals. A group of animal fosterers have created a petition calling on government to make the changes to better protect pets. Andy Nolan says they are living, breathing creatures.
3: Behavioural studies show that dogs experience and cats separation, anxiety, anticipation, empathy and even grief. And we just want the law to recognise that. So in short, animals feel the experience they suffer. And recognising them as sentient beings, the law means that their emotional needs finally matter legally.
2: Manx Radio has contacted the Department of Environment, Food and Agriculture for comment. The clerk of the course has announced a two-hour delay to today's mountain course closure. Roads around the course will now close at 11:30 ahead of the contingency qualifying session for Manx Grand Prix and Classic TT. Peel Commissioners says it isn't responsible for the upkeep of memorial benches, but is encouraging residents to report if they're damaged. It comes after a post on social media featuring images of a broken memorial bench was circulated among local pages. Vice Chair Sharon Lambert says the local authority's staff don't do regular checks for damage, but can act if they're not being maintained. She adds they can remove the plaque and pass it on to a relative or friend if they wish to keep it.
4: We'll know whether that's a memorial bench or not. And sometimes the particular one that we saw, it was really damaged. But because it was up in the hills, you don't always see it. And we don't do checks on memorial benches because it's not our responsibility to keep it going.
2: In international news, it's claimed a chance to return to acting is behind the Duchess of Sussex's decision to move back to the UK with Prince Harry. The couple will live outside London with their two children already enrolled in British schools, but questions remain over how the non-working royal security will be funded. French police have prevented almost 200 small boat crossings following a deal with the UK. The Home Office there says figures show a 5% increase in the number of journeys being stopped by authorities compared to last year. And in sport, England's cricketers have control of the first test against Pakistan going into day 3 at Headingley. The hosts will resume on 366 for 8 this morning with a first innings lead of 195 runs. Manx Radio News at 9:03, our next at 10 o'clock. 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
1: Well, let's hope this rain is out of the way. Today should be generally dry with sunny spells through this afternoon. Light to moderate, mainly northerly winds with a high of 17. Overnight dry with clear spells, 10 degrees. And dry with sunny spells across the weekend with light winds and temperatures around 17.
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8: No! No! No!
1: Yes, yes, yes! Good morning, welcome to Friday morning. It's a Bad Joke Friday, by the way, and it's Finals Friday today as well. We're going to give away, anything we can find to give away, really. 166 177 is our text number if you want to talk to us.

as his grand red carpet rolls out on the side they stand, worshipping you like a god and like a goddess. Somehow, you remain modest. Flashbulbs pop, paparazzi goes wild. With amazing grace, you walk and smile. They answer to your beck and call. You're flawless, after all. Overqualified for the position. Your dreams see fruition. Me a class on a higher

Have you heard the rumour as well? Harry and Meghan are moving to the Isle of Man. There's no smoke without fire. That's what I heard in Peel yesterday afternoon. The ones, absolutely flawless. Soccer player Robert Lewandowski is 38 today. Played for Borussia Dortmund for four seasons. Polish Player of the Year in 2011 and 2012. Actress Kim Cattrall celebrates her birthday. Star of Sex and the City, or one of them. She is 70 today. And it would have been Kenny Rogers' birthday. Born today in 1938. He passed away 6 years ago.

Got a new What's In My Hand coming up for you at 11.15. Remarkably, Jen in Colby got it right yesterday. It's got tea in it, and it's quite big. The Cutty Sark. Now you got an idea how my mind works, I'll give you a new one. A new What's In My Hand at 11.15. We'll give away the Carnaby Street badge and the Manx Radio water bottle at about 10:30, if you made the break this week. And I've got a track from my cupboard under the stairs as well. So here's the new schedule for today. Road set back to a closure of 11.30. 12.30, historic senior and historic junior machines will be out. 1.45, lightweight, ultra-lightweight, junior Manx Grand Prix and sport bike Manx Grand Prix as well. And at 10 to 3, it's Formula 1, junior 600s, senior MGP and Supersport MGP machines. And roads open no later than 5 o'clock this afternoon. Let's hope we can keep it that way. Doctor, says Fran, couldn't the Peel men in sheds repair the memorial benches? I'm sure they probably could. Yeah, that's not a bad idea, Fran. Morning, Doctor, and happy Friday to you, says Fran. Just had an idea. With the government being keen on getting involved with the movies and Hollywood again, and Meghan Markle taking up acting again, why not do a remake of the classic film Last Tango in Paris? But do it with a Manx slant. Summer night, Last Tango in Peel. And make sure they use pure Manx butter. They could be on to a winner. Yeah, they could. It's Bad Joke Friday, by the way. What do you call, what do you say to an angry-looking man walking towards you carrying a battery? Are you starting something? Thank you. Who else have we got here? Wayne's chiming in to the Bad Joke Friday debate. I went to a seance last night and the medium said, is there anybody there? Not once for yes and twice for no. I came home yesterday and my wife said, where have you been? I said, I've been to the cemetery. She said, oh no, who's dead? I said, they all are. Morning to Frank and Jan in Wrexham, by the way. Good to have you with us. 13 minutes past 9 on the big show Friday morning with Go West.

0: Morning, Andy. Andy says, what do you call a person with no body or no nose? And nobody knows. So Frank and Jan in Wrexham. Not a bad morning there. Bright, sunny, and the grass is getting greener after the rain. Yeah, it does. It doesn't take long to green up, does it?
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0: Yeah, grass must be one of the most resilient things, mustn't it? It just seems to recover very quickly, even after it's had no rain for 60 years. Avoid Douglas Promenade at all costs this morning, by the way. A lorry carrying snooker equipment has overturned. There are queues in both directions.
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1: He can frankly sod off. I'm not interested in anything that he has to say.
2: Suit yourself. Stuart in Peel, good morning. It says, morning, Chris. Could you please mention that the Peel Headland temporary dual slalom course is still up? And if you want something to do in between racing or qualifying, you might like to use it. It's free of charge. It's up on the Headlands. It's up on Peel Hill, by the way. Not the Headlands. Free of charge, but it needs two mountain bikers to race it. The sun is shining in Peel. It's beautiful. What more could you ask for? Not a lot.

Gloria Estefan and the Miami Sound Machine. Thank you for your text. The rumour I heard was that Meghan was going to revive the role of Raquel and Harry was going to join her as Del Boy in the British version of Suits, Only Fools and Mares. See, that's not very nice. 9.23, Bad Joke Friday. Why are car jokes so boring? Because they're exhausting. Incidentally, it's International Brazilian Blowout Day today, whatever that means. I've got no idea. National Senior Citizens Day in America, and National Fantasy Football Draft Day, and National Spumoni Day, which is apparently Italian. It's three flavours of ice cream with nuts and fruit in a bowl.

0: Robert Miles and Mariah Naylor, One and One. 9:27. By the way, the promenade in Douglas is now clear after that earlier problem with the lorry load of snooker spares, because they were queued in both directions. A van load of Vicks Vapor Rub has just crashed on the promenade, but it's cleared all the congestion.
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5: They don't know what they're doing. Do you understand that?
0: How did you know that, Donald? V, good morning to you. Morning, Chris. I got myself a new pet. He's a termite. I've called him Clint Eastwood. Clint Eatswood. Oh, it would help if somebody actually said it correctly. Morning, Mike. Here, Chris, I've just received notification of the next vehicle sale by Crystal's Auctions. There appears to be a Spitfire for sale. Thought you might be interested. Wrong type of Spitfire, Mike. But then you knew that, didn't you? Talking of which, the pair flew over Peel yesterday afternoon. Wonderful timing. Happened to be outside doing something with the Airfix 4000 car, and there they were. Flew over Peel Bay. Very nice indeed. The word in Andreas is that Megan is bringing her culinary skills to Carnaby Street, replacing Doris and Harry doing breakfast on shovels. Breaking news, Chris. Keep that quiet. Heard it in Andreas, so it's got to be true, says Marie. She's not allowed on my train, mate.

tell you what, you lot are on fire today. V says scientists have recently combined the DNA of a crab with the DNA of a cheetah. Things went sideways really fast. Yeah, I bet they did. Prince Harry is going to become Lieutenant Governor after the current one retires in about a year, says Gaz. I heard that rumour too. I don't know if that's true. That's one of the reasons why Meghan and Harry are moving to the Isle of Man. This is Madonna versus Kylie Minogue.

0: Entrance set you free. And Madonna and Kylie Minogue, Love Sensation, in the More Music Hour for Friday morning. Jonesy says, it's getting worse, Chris. A cement truck has just crashed into a prison van at the bottom of Summer Hill. The police are looking for six hardened criminals. Gaz says that while Harry is Lieutenant Governor, Meghan is going to star in shows at the Gaiety to help visit Isle of Man, bring their target numbers of tourists here. Can you imagine that? Live, Meghan Markle at the Gaiety Theatre in her new one-woman show. Chris, Martin in Adelaide here. G'day. Can you please play that clip of Kinner's The Chain Is Off the Sprockets? What, this one?
1: Chain, there's no chain. The chain's jumped off the sprocket. The chain's jumped off the sprocket. Somebody stop him. Chain's jumped off the sprocket.
0: No, I'm not playing that. And good luck to my mate Joe Yeardsley next week. The new tourist app looks like a good addition for new visitors. Yeah, it's pretty good, isn't it? It does all the timing stuff for you. You can follow particular riders. It's good stuff. Just a reminder on that note, the road closure has been set back to 11:30 this morning to allow time for the roads to dry. After that deluge of rain we had last night, certainly in the west, it absolutely bucketed down.

all four of them at the top of their game. And I thought Daughtry's voice in those days was just fantastic. The Who, Who Are You? 13 minutes to 10 on The Big Show with Darrell Hall and John Oates, Private Eye.

0: Next on Man in Line, the Chamber of Commerce, which advocates a return to economic growth, or it's a slide towards decline because of too much regulation, no unified economic direction, poor connectivity, skills gaps, housing problems, and a lack of confidence. The taxation revenues that flow from salaries and wages underpin our tomorrow. So what do you think about our future in business? This is Andy Wint, and you can talk to Chamber of Commerce President Claire Watterson and Board Member Chris Corlett on Man in Line this Tuesday at midday on smart devices, on air, online, on Manx Radio.
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0: Yeah, morning, Carol. It's Bad Joke Friday. How does a Japanese chihuahua say hello? Konnichi chihuahua. Why are border collies good listeners? Because they can tell they really heard you. All right, thank you. Tomorrow, by the way, says Luxurious David, is National Grey-Haired Grumpy Old Man Day, and he expects recognition. We'll give it to you.
1: Manx Radio News at 10 o'clock. Moramai, I'm Sean Cowper. The Department of Infrastructure has responded to criticism after it placed notices on motorhomes on Douglas Promenade warning of parking restrictions during Manx Grand Prix. They state parking is only available for 16 hours in any 24-hour period and warn against the disposal of foul waste into surface drains. Simon Richardson reports.
2: The DOI told Manx Radio advisory notices were attached to a number of vehicles, but that no parking fines had been issued at this stage. It said concerns are raised with the department each year by accommodation providers, businesses and residents around the availability of parking, particularly for customers and guests, and the disposal of foul waste from motorhomes. The notices, said the department, are intended to encourage the use of the island's dedicated campsite facilities, and it's grateful for residents' and visitors' patience and cooperation while they work together to address ongoing concerns.
1: The clerk of the course has announced a two-hour delay to today's mountain course closure. Roads around the course will now close at 11:30 ahead of the contingency qualifying session for Manx Grand Prix and Classic TT. It's hoped a new app will give visitors and residents a new way to explore, learn and experience the island. The Isle of Man Tourist Trail by Hidden Bearings allows users to follow interactive trails and unlock stories. Creator Matt Bale, a regular visitor to the island from Bristol, said the idea first came to him when a friend asked him for ideas on where to go when visiting during TT. He says his first trip to watch the TT began a cultural love affair.
3: Like most people, you fall in love with the island. You know, you come for the racing and then you're there for such a period of time that you get exposed to, you know, the places that you go to visit outside of the racing. You know, the people that you meet, the locals, the cafes, you know, the walks that you go on, and then you end up coming for the island.
1: In international news, it's being reported Meghan's acting career and a potential new role could be one reason the Duke and Duchess of Sussex are returning to the UK. Later, Prince Harry will find out how much he may have to pay in legal fees after losing his privacy case to the publishers of the Daily Mail. After a record-breaking hot and dry summer, Britain is being told to prepare for a wetter and stormier autumn and earlier winter. It's because of the El Niño, which happens when sea temperatures in the eastern Pacific rise above normal. And the new Premier League season gets underway tonight as defending champions Arsenal host newly promoted Coventry City. It's been 25 years since Coventry were last in the top flight. Manx Radio News at 3 minutes past 10, our next at 11 o'clock. 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
1: Quite pleasant now. Generally dry today, sunny spells through this afternoon, light to moderate mainly northerly winds and a high of 17. Overnight dry with clear spells, lows of 10, and dry, sunny spells across the weekend, light winds, temperature 17 degrees, and continues dry and sunny on Monday. Good news.
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2: An hour from now, you'll wish you'd had one.

Passion of the Groove.

Desiree, you gotta be. Surely, haven't you? Alcazar crying at the discotheque. 12 minutes past 10. Further information here from the clerk of the course. There is a further 1 hour delay to qualifying for the Manx Grand Prix in classic TT races today, meaning that roads will now remain open until 12:30 this afternoon. Further 1 hour delay, roads close at 12:30 this afternoon. That's the latest. Chris, could you please wish my hubby Alan Cummins a happy birthday? We certainly can. Happy birthday, Alan. It's from Chris in Ramsey. Hope you have a great day. Johnny Union Mills says, morning CW. Well, morning back. A wonderful show as always. Thank you. Blank check is in the post. But today's show has surpassed all that's come before, with all the jokes about the not-so-royal grifters returning to the UK. Please, please let them stay there. Okay, John, there are two blank checks in the post. 166177 is the text number if you want to talk to the show. 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Looks very nice indeed. Morning, boss, says Tony on Dartmoor. Nice meal out with her indoors last night. Celebrating their anniversary 19 with sunny intervals over there in Devon. Almost autumnal. Just heard there's been a lorry load of prescription sunglasses turned over on the A38. Police are trying to focus on finding the cause. Totally in the dark at the moment.

0: touch.
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9: If you just tuned in, where the hell have you been?

knew from the script, the crowd was singing Wonderwall. Interesting. Thank you very much. Adam in Ballasalla says, according to the script, the crowd was singing Wonderwall in 1993. But in actuality, Wonderwall was released in 1995. Nice little factuality error there. Thank you very much indeed. I hadn't even thought about that, to be honest with you. My friend Dave drowned tragically in a boating accident. So for the funeral, we sent a wreath in the shape of a life belt. It's what he would have wanted. Ka-ching. Thank you, Baz. 166177. Oh, Tony's in Devon. Says, high-speed fibre installation went well yesterday. I've already listened to Monday's show. Well done. You've only got a few more to catch up with.

0: Beyonce, Crazy in Love. Bad Joke Friday, we love the old school playground jokes. Where do all the police live? That's right, Hansy, Let's Be Avenue. Thank you for that. Gas has been in touch again. There's some more sad news. There's been an incident on the road to Peel. A lorry tipped a giant mirror and drove off. Police are looking into it. There's the big hole in the road one as well, aren't they? Yeah, police are looking into it. Okay. Steve, good morning. Morning, Chris. Can you give a shout-out to my dad, Mike Chapman, and his wife, Sue, and the Isle of Man family? Hope he's listening to put a smile on his face. This is from Steve in sunny Southampton. What do you call two guys hanging from a window? Curtain rod.
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6: Well, you may say so, Nigel. You may say so indeed. Did you make the break this week? 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
7: 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No bitterness there.
8: Julie, I think you've converted me.
6: I think you've converted me, Julie. 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

Mellow Birds Coffee. Mellow Birds Coffee it was. Well done if you got that one right. We need to find a winner of the water bottle and the Carnaby Street Limited Edition pin badge. Well, they're limited until I buy some more. Sean. Well done, Sean. The bottle and the badge are yours. Do a new one Monday morning, 10:30-ish. This is new from Jesse Ware. It's called Sauna. Happy Monday's on the way. T-Chest M. Actually, T-Chest T in my cupboard under the stairs. Coming up in about 10 minutes' time.

The Happy Mondays, Kinky Afro, and Jesse Ware's new song called Sauna. Now then, Bob the Marshal is checking in from a drying Glenlock campsite. Morning to Greba Castle's marshals, all listening to their radios, waiting like coiled springs to leap into action. Well, you've got an extra bit of time to wait before you can leap into action, because the roads are now closing at 12:30, so I should be coming through Greba at about 10 to 12 this morning, I would have thought, Bob. At least I don't have to go around the back through Foxdale again. Poor old car starts overheating on there.

0: Zara Larsson with Crush. Susie, morning to you. Morning, Chris, from a sunny Cambridge. Shea and the fam have gone to Portugal. We've got the cat. What you don't tell me, Susie, is what the cat's name is. Why does the seagull fly over the sea? Because if it flew over the bay, it would be called a bagel. Oh,
1: God. The Chris Williams Cupboard Under the Stairs.
0: T-Chest M. No, T-Chest T. Recorded on vinyl from my cupboard under the stairs. The Manhattans. Dance around the kitchen table Friday morning stuff. Huh? Oh, listen to that deep, rich tone. And the scratches and the crack.

0: Okay, we've established the name of Susie's cat in Cambridge. Well, it's not Susie's cat, it's Susie's daughter's cat, but and she's looking after it. They've gone to Portugal on holiday and left Bo, the grumpy Maine Coon, in the house with Susie. Actually, he does look a little bit on the grumpy side, doesn't he?
1: Come on.
0: Here, kitty.

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You'll seize up. You go all stiff. Susie, there's nothing wrong with Bo, the main coon. Listen, he's wonderful. Look, he's having it. It's nice and relaxed. Come here, Bo. Ow!

Womack and Womack, Teardrops. Luxurious David says, car, overheating. I thought the pink pussycat had a parasol. Now don't call me Penelope Pitstop for nothing, you know. Now then, Steve, it's Bad Joke Friday. Here he goes. Have you heard about the new sport called quiet tennis? Well, it's like normal tennis, but without the racket. News time next. Thank heavens. After Lloyd Cole.

0: Ramsey MHK Alex Allenson is stepping down from the Keys after 2 terms representing the town. He reflects on why government has failed to deliver over the past 5 years, tells us why Manx Care is still the best option for delivering healthcare, and some of the fundamental differences that led to his departure from Council of Ministers. He gives some good advice to candidates and acknowledges that he will miss politics. That's Perspective this Sunday at 12 on Manx Radio with me, Phil Gorn. Did the good doctor deliver the right medicine for the island? Were his political differences with the Chief Minister really the cause of the initial bold aspiration of this government not being delivered?
1: There's monkeys and meerkats, penguins galore. You can meet with a panda, owls, lemurs and more.
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9: I'm a bit miffed, actually. Do you remember a couple of weeks ago I told you about the feral individuals who had torn all the flower blooms off my hydrangea, which is outside my front door? They did it again last night. I tell you what, if you know who you are, if I catch you, you won't be doing it again. Leave people's property alone, you... Oh, makes me so annoyed. Looking after it for 6 years. Oh, this is Manx Radio, by the way.
10: Manx Radio News at 11 o'clock, Moramai. I'm Lewis Foster. A further one-hour delay has been announced to today's Manx Grand Prix and Classic TT qualifying session. The clerk of the course says roads will now be closing at 12:30 and are due to reopen by 5 o'clock. There are calls for a change in the law to recognise animals as beings rather than property. Domestic pets are currently classed as property under the island's animal welfare legislation, and as a result, ownership rights can play a significant role in decisions involving animals. A group of animal fosterers have created a petition calling on government to make the changes to better protect pets. Andy Nolan says they are living, breathing creatures.
11: Behavioural studies show that dogs experience and cats separation, anxiety, anticipation, empathy and even grief. And we just want the law to recognise that. So in short, animals feel the experience they suffer. And recognising them as sentient beings, the law means that their emotional needs finally matter legally.
10: Manx Radio has contacted the Department of Environment, Food and Agriculture for a comment. A seventh candidate has declared their intention to stand for Douglas Central in September's general election. Sharon Lee Bridgens is standing as a member of the new political party, Change. The party's priorities include creating one government under one legal authority, opposing all wind farm projects and replacing Manx Care. Also standing in the constituency are Anne Corlett, George Hargreaves, Andrea Kruger, Peter Shimmin, Chris Thomas and Devon Watson. And police are asking for help finding a blue Mini Cooper convertible, registration BMN140X. Officers are also seeking any sightings of a white Ford Transit, registration K7JLN, in relation to the same investigation. If anyone sees either of those vehicles or is aware of their location, you're asked to contact police headquarters on 631 212. In the latest international news now, the UK Home Office says there's been a 5% increase in the number of channel crossings being prevented by French police in the 3 months since a new deal was signed. 185 crossings were apparently stopped. A woman whose sister was murdered by the IRA during the Troubles has welcomed the introduction of the UK's first National Day remembering victims and survivors of terrorism. Anne Travers hopes that by victims and families sharing their stories, they'll be able to help prevent radicalisation. And it's being reported Meghan Markle could make a return to acting once she and her family move back to the UK, but no details have yet been confirmed. She and Prince Harry have already enrolled their children in British schools. Manx Radio News at 3 minutes past 11, our next at midday. 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
9: Lovely now. Dry, sunny spells developing through this afternoon. Light to moderate winds, 17 Celsius. Overnight dry with clear spells, lows of 10. That's 50 in old money. Dry with sunny spells across the weekend. Light winds and temperature of 17. Not bad on Monday either.
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15: Oh, mate, don't say that, because that irritates me, and I punch blokes in the mouth for saying that. Don't you dare say that.
9: Yeah, Susie says I should get one of those doorbells, one of those bling, ring, thing, doorbells. I might well do that, actually. I'm so annoyed. It's taken me years to grow that thing.

0: The Cause, Runaway. Dina's in Cardiff this morning, Chris. Definitely worth getting one of those video doorbells. It filmed my neighbour putting his rubbish in my wheelie bin last night. Cheeky so-and-so. Not a patch on vandalism, though. I hope you catch the culprit. Yeah, whether it's singular or plural, I'm on a mission. I'm on the case, I'm telling you. Jonesy, oh, it's Bad Joke Friday. 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
0: Are you ready? What's in my hand? Remarkably, we had a winner towards the end of yesterday morning's programme. What were the clues? It's got tea in it, and it's quite big. It's got tea in it, and it's quite big. Jenny C. in Colby correctly identified... I'm loving this. The Cutty Sark was what was in my hand for the last month, nearly. So we've got a new one today. I'll give you a clue. It's not going to help you, but it'll kick you off. It smells... What's in my hand? It smells. What's in my hand? What's in my hand? It smells. We're playing for the Manx Radio goodie bag and the Carnaby Street pin badge. Talking of Carnaby Street International on the radio tomorrow morning for a couple of hours of great 60s hits and memories from 8 o'clock with the Isle of Man Railway. Hope you can join us.

0: what's in my hand. Lindy says, is it my dog? It's not a sniffer dog. It's not an air freshener. A piece of licorice, my nose, an onion, or a rose. What's in my hand? It smells. Badjo Friday, I taped a piranha to a boomerang. I knew it would come back to bite me, says Gaz. Yeah, I love that one. Thank you. John in Ramsey says, is it a petrol can in your hand just in case you can't eat another drink, as is their wants? No, it's not.
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2: What's in my hand? It smells. It's not Chris Kinley. Have a good weekend if you can't join us tomorrow. Peter Washington is our election interview in just a couple of minutes.
3: Mr. Worldwide to infinity. You know the roof on fire. We gon' boogie, oogie, oogie, jiggle, wiggle, and dance like the roof on fire. 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Now, baby, get my booty naked, take off all your clothes and light the roof on fire. Tell them, baby, baby, baby, baby, baby, baby, baby, baby, baby, baby, baby, I'm on fire. I tell her, baby, baby, baby, baby, baby, baby, baby, baby, baby, baby, I'm a fireball.

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1: Hello and welcome to Manx Radio. I'm our election producer, Amy Griffiths, and this is our general election candidate interview series. On Thursday, the 24th of September, you'll get to have your say in who'll be representing you in the House of Keys for the next 5 years. Before that, we've asked all those standing to take part in a 30-minute interview to help you make up your mind. Up next is Peter Washington, who's standing in Douglas North. He's been speaking to Phil Gawne.
2: Faucherugus, Ryas Cadge and Shea's Feed. Today I'm talking to Peter Washington, who's standing for the first time in the constituency of Douglas North. And the obvious first question that I've been asking all the candidates, a gentle lob question. Why do you want to be an MHK? What's motivated you to stand?
3: Well, morning, Phil, and thanks for inviting me to come and have this chat with you. Why am I standing? Well, I think I've got involved in politics because I think certain things have been going wrong in certain areas, and I think somebody's got to have a voice and start speaking up for some of these issues. And everybody in Douglas North will know that I've stood for the local council. I'm a councillor for Douglas North. One of my main issues ever since I've been elected onto council has been social housing. I have been on the City Council Housing and Properties Committee for 5 years now, and I'm actually the chairman. I've been the chairman for nearly 2 years. And it's that issue of people need a voice and the people need somebody to speak up for them to say how it is, how their lives are being impacted by some of the decisions that are being made. Now, I've been heavily involved in social housing and in Douglas North. And I think there's only a certain amount what I can do through council, and I've reached that limit where if we need to make more changes, I can't do any more in the council. It's got to be in government. It's government policies that are driving social housing. And I think one of the other issues is it's not just social housing, it's a private rented as well. They need a voice because traditionally when they should have been coming into social housing, they're not allowed in. And the council can't do anything about it. So if I can't change it in council, I've got to stand for MHK. I've got to get into that chamber and start speaking there, telling people what it's like.
2: Douglas City Council, though, is a very large, very well-funded local authority. Obviously, the biggest budget of any of the local authorities. Probably, if you combine all the local authorities, they would struggle to beat the Douglas City Council budget. Surely you can do a lot as a Douglas City Councillor.
3: Well, we do have the biggest budget. I mean, we have more social housing in Douglas than there are actual properties in, I think it's Port St Mary. We have more social housing than the rest of the other areas put together. But there's a bit of a saying in the City Council when it comes to housing that as chairman of the housing committee, if I want to blow my nose, I've got to ask permission of the government to get my hanky out. We have a big budget. The budget that we collect for rates in Douglas is over £14 million. The money that we collect in rents and everything associated with that is £15 million. So there are some big budgets, but I think people need to recognise what they collect in rent cannot be spent on ratepayers' issues. Mm. And what we collect in rates cannot be spent on social housing. Social housing can fund itself if it's not being tweaked and manipulated by government. And that's the kind of issue that I want to do. We want to

0: bring back social housing back under the control of the city council.
1: And one of the things that you perhaps controversially have said, is, and you've just repeated it there, is that this social housing can pay for itself. That can only happen if rents are increased, though, surely.
0: Well, at the moment, you see, with Douglas Council, we can't even put the rent up. It's the government that sets the rents. And for years, they've been keeping it lower than what the inflation rate is and what we should have been doing. Now, my theory on that is, when the government are looking at the rents, what they're looking at, 20% of people in social housing are on housing benefit. And I think what the government have been doing is, if they put the rents up, it's going to put the housing benefit budget up. And that's what they've been looking at. And that's completely wrong, because now we've ended up where we've got this deficit. So there's a deficit of... The deficit is a lot of smoke and mirrors that's controlled by the government. If they don't give us enough... They don't put the rent up enough for us to do what we need to do, and then we end up in a deficit. It's a lose-lose situation. We don't have enough money to do the maintenance. And at the same time, they're saying, because you've got a deficit, we don't want you to spend any more money. So we've got to get out of this deficit. If we were actually paying rent to cover all the costs, what we should be doing is, at the end of the year, we should be in a surplus. Mm. If we were in a surplus, we could invest that then into building more social housing.
1: So how much more of a rent would you be expecting tenants to pay then?
0: There's lots of various things. Some people say it can be as much as £14 per week. Now, when we're talking about this, we need to get the actual figures. I've asked for those figures through council. I've asked for what would the financial implications be, but I've also asked what the legal aspect is to be to withdraw from the government policy, because it's got that serious.
1: But I guess at £14 a week, that's still going to be substantially cheaper than the private sector.
0: It might well be, but this is where it's got to be to a point where it's got to be... those increases have got to be justified as well. At the moment, they're not being justified, because with them having that deficit, whatever goes on that deficit, we've got no control over. Mm. So again, it's bringing it back, the control back into Douglas Council. But one of the things that I've got to say on this, this isn't just me that's saying this. Douglas Council has a 10-year plan. This is in the 10-year plan to get off this deficit so that we can get into a surplus, so we don't have to keep asking government to bail us out or to... for us to start projects to build more social housing. That is the issue. It's a multifaceted issue. So it's part of our 10-year plan to go down this route, to be self-sufficient again. It never used to be like this, and we've got to get back so that Douglas Council can control it. This £14 a week, some people, I don't know if that's actual factual, until I actually see the numbers from the financial director of Douglas Council, that's when we'll know.
1: And of course it'll depend on, presumably, people in single bed flats will be paying less extra than people in larger properties.
0: There's lots of issues on that as well. Yeah.
1: Okay. You're very proudly standing for the Manx Labour Party. What's the reason for doing that?
0: The Manx Labour Party. I've always been a trade union activist. Ever since I started work, I've been in the trade union, and being part of that collective gives you the opportunity that when you have your meetings that you can discuss things and you can get a wide view on an issue coming from different perspectives. And I think that gives you a broader base to know what you're talking about. It also tests what you're talking about. So when you get a group of people who are like-minded, who want to make some changes, you can. It's always better to be doing it with a group of people that understand what the problems are. And being part of that collective group, it's a big opportunity to learn other people's points of view. And anybody can join the Labour Party. Anybody can come down and take part in those conversations. And that's what it is. And I think we have so many healthy discussions about a full range of topics. No one person can be an expert on everything. And I think having that draw on other people who have... expertise in other areas has got to be a benefit for us as individuals, but it gives us strength in a group.
1: The one thing, because you've shared with me your personal manifesto, which talks about the housing crisis, tenants' rights, education, health, and then says why you. What it doesn't talk about is the substantial gap between government expenditure and government income. It doesn't tell us how you and the Manx Labour Party are going to fill that spending black hole. It doesn't tell us anything about how you would intend to grow the economy. So perhaps there is more waiting to be released on that.
0: When you're talking about growing the economy, and especially the local economy, a lot of the issues, if we can sort the housing crisis out, we can sort out a lot of the other issues that go along with that. One of the reasons that people aren't spending money in the local economy is because they haven't got it. Because everybody's paying so much more in rent or mortgages. Mortgages now are getting to the state where it's, you know, nearly 10 times your average earnings, your yearly earnings. What you're paying back now is over 35 years, not 25 years. So you don't have that kind of income spur to spend on anything. So on average, a private rent is spending about 33% of their income. Now, then if you've got an energy, you know, the cost of energy and the cost of food and everything else going on, there's nothing else left. You've got social housing renters, they're spending 20%, 27% on their rent. And again, if you're on low income, by the time you've paid all that and you've got energy and food, you can see why people have been struggling. Householders spend 22% of income on their mortgages. But those things are only going to increase if we do nothing. So my idea is, and a lot of other people, if we had affordable housing and we had affordable rents and we brought those percentages down, people would have enough money in their pocket to go out and have a meal at the weekend. But at the moment, people just can't afford to go out and spend any money. So a lot of the issues that we've got all revolve around housing and the cost of housing. So if we fix the housing issue and the problems that we've got, we might stand a chance on the local economy.
1: I mean, you talk about tenant rights, and indeed this has been something that has been being talked about. I mean, it was being talked about even when I was in the House of Keys, and that's over 10 years ago now. The problem with introducing tenants' rights legislation, of course, is that you end up with perhaps people who maybe shouldn't be landlords deciding that they want to leave the market because it's no longer worth their while being landlords. That actually, whereas the tenants that still have places to rent do better because they have more rights, there's fewer properties available, and there's already quite a lack of property available for people to live in at the moment. So how are you going to overcome a potential rush to the door from landlords by introducing some of this legislation?
0: Well, this is something that's just recently happened in England, isn't it? They've brought in tenants' rights so that everybody has a long-term tenancy. And I think what we need more than anything when we're looking at tenants, housing, it should be secure, affordable, and it should be for all citizens, and it should be a fundamental right. To do nothing, this situation is going to get worse. So to have fundamental rights, we need legislation. So hopefully, yes, I will be talking about bringing in long-term tenancies, not just for social housing, but for all private rented as well. There will be a time where there is a transitional period, but I think unless we do it, we're not going to sort out this housing crisis. It's only going to get worse. And I think there will be some people that will be lobbying, saying there's going to be a negative impact to it, but we have to ride that storm.
1: What do you think the purpose of MHKs is? What's the fundamental role about?
0: For me, I'm not going in there saying that I've got all the answers for everything. What I see is that you've got 24 people in there and they're going to have a debate and a discussion about certain issues. And my aim is to give the perspective of what it's like to be a tenant, social housing tenant or a private rented tenant. And some people, when they're doing these discussions, they'll be looking at finding their information from all sorts of different places. I'll be speaking from somebody who lives that life, somebody that lives in, who is a tenant, and speaking on behalf of those people. And I think some of the nuances and some of the impact that changes and some of the legislation has have gone through, the unintentional consequences of not having things discussed proper, I think my role there is as much to not only just stand up for tenants, but to try and educate the other people to what the impact is of what the decision that they're making.
1: And I think you've kind of specifically looking at there at the private or the rental market, but I mean the question I suppose was a broader one. What is that fundamental role of an MHK? What are you there for?
0: We're there to stand up for the people and make sure that government is working for the people. And it's a build consensus with the other 24, well, the other 23 that get in, is to work together on some of those issues. We're going to have people that from all walks of life going in there. And like I said before, not everybody can be an expert in everything. But if we've got experts around there that people then can educate other people and see other people's point of view, I think it's going to be, you know, hopefully it will be a case of building up trust with other people, with our viewers. The government has got to start working for the people. And I think sometimes we've had the government working for the government, not okay. The people.
1: Education, then. You talk about education and you say that the island has a history of lack of inclusion for neurodiverse children in the education system. All children should have equal opportunities to reach their full potential. This is adding to the costs, obviously, of providing an education system.
0: I've been involved in this for over 20 years when my kids were at school. I'm dyslexic. I didn't find out till I was 43. It had a huge impact on me. So it is somewhat close to my heart. But ever since my children were in the education system, when neurodiversity comes in and you go up to your school, you just hit by a brick wall. The Department of Education for years have been saying they don't recognise dyslexia. And what they're doing is they're playing for time with children's lives by waiting and putting excuses up of not to do anything, because they know within 4 to 5 years they're going to leave that school. Now, within the Department of Education, I spoke to some people and they say they've been at this for 20 years and they've got 20 years experience. Department of Education hasn't got 20 years of experience. It's got 1 year's experience 20 times. Now, you more than anybody will know that when the budget is set and the Department of Education has got their allowance, that's it. And when the MHKs came, every for the last 20 years have been voting on the budget, they couldn't alter it. It's already been preset. We know now, a couple of months ago, that that all changed. In future, when the budget's coming, they're going to get it 6 weeks in advance. They're going to be able to discuss it out of the chamber with anybody who they want to do, and they can also start making amendments to it. Now, that's not happened for a lot of years, and that's the biggest thing that this government has done, that they've actually, right at the nearly the end of the term. So what that means to me is, in the past, departments like education, they ain't going to change anything because they haven't got the budget to do it. But they don't stand up and say, we haven't got the budget. They talk round it as like find any other excuse. But the actual reason why neurodiversity hasn't been treated in our schools is because they haven't got a budget for it. And you said before, where are we going to have to find this money from? Well, sometimes, you know, I keep hearing that, you know, we're a low-tax jurisdiction, but we can't be a first-world country on third-world tax. And it's as simple as that. And it might mean that we've got to start looking at other areas. If we want all our children to be educated, it is going to cost us money. And we're going to have to find that money from somewhere. Unfortunately, we can't tax the working man anymore because we're taxing him to the hilt. And if it means that we're going to start looking at some other tax streams like they have in the UK, I think to educate our children, and I'm sure you're going to mention health. My view on health is exactly the same. The budget is preset before anything. It's you can't change it now. Coming up in future, you can change it. The health service hasn't been running over budget. It's been underfunded. Now, if we're going to fund education and health and even housing, you're going to have to find that money from somewhere. And it's going to be a very difficult decisions to have to be made, but somebody's got to make those decisions that we're going to have to say, well, we are going to have to raise taxes and start looking at some of the other tax streams.
1: And what sort of things are you looking at there?
0: Well, one of the things that I found really obscure, that one of the housing offices in the council was saying to me is, we've got too many people in social housing who are business owners. They pay themselves a minimum wage, and then two or three times a year they pay themselves a dividend. And then that way, because that's not taxed, the council can't find out about it and they can't put their rent up. Well, if they're not paying tax on dividends like that, maybe we should be looking at tax all income. If you're earning an income and we have income tax, maybe we should start looking at some of those streams. And I think broader along the line, there might be some other things will come to light. And I'm sure other people of a socialist background like me, they would each would be able to come up with some of those things. But I think in future, when the budget comes up and we haven't got enough, we're going to be turning around to the Treasury and saying, you're going to have to find this money.
1: Isn't it, though, always the case that the big spending departments, I mean, you've mentioned some of them, education and health, but of course housing, I suppose, sits under DOI. DOI is another big spending department that I think most people who have considered the matter would say isn't properly funded. That's why the infrastructure in the island is in the far from ideal condition that it's in. But the problem is, despite many, many years of trying, the deficit doesn't seem to have been addressed. I suppose your solution is to tax your way out of the problem.
0: I would say it's like I've said before, if you want education, if you want health, if you want the police, the fire brigade, you want all these things, they've got to be paid for. And I think sometimes we're going to have to bite the bullet and we're going to have to look at some of these other streams. I'm the chairman of the Municipal Association and we meet every month. And when we talk in there, what people pay in rates around the island varies so much. And as chairman of the Municipal Association, I know they'll all be listening at this. And the hue and cry we're going to get from this is because people quite often talk about, should we have an all-island rate? And I think that kind of discussion we're going to have to put on the table. People outside of Douglas don't want it. People in Douglas, because of the rates that they pay, paying far more than anybody else, is saying, we need to look at this. Are we going to get the turkeys to vote for Christmas? It's going to have to be a conversation that we're going to have to look at, because I think if we're going to start putting social housing back to those local authorities, they're going to need some extra funding to do some of the other things that need doing. And I think we're going to have to start looking at the rate system. The rate system, we either scrap or we have to modernise it.
1: So effectively, rate reform is a way forward that you're describing here. I'll play devil's advocate. What the local authorities around the rest of the island will say is that they are delivering the services that they are expected to deliver, that they are statutorily required to deliver, and they're doing it an awful lot cheaper than Douglas City Council.
0: Yeah, I think we've got to recognise that rates isn't payment for services. Rates are a tax on property. And I think if we're starting to look at it that way, that's what there is a misconception, is that you're paying rates for a service. You're not. Rates are a tax on property. That is the system and that's why we're in the mess, because that's been allowed to propagate that we're paying for services, and it's not. It's just another way of taxing wealth, and that again is, we either scrap it and do away with it because it's not working, or we've got to make some of them tough decisions. And I think as well is, when we're starting talking about rate reform as well, we're going to have to start looking at economies of scale of what actually it is that they are doing. But I also think that we've got to think about the people that we're electing into local government. Every time that we're having elections, we cannot get people to stand because they've got no power. They can't do anything. You've got to give the people the power in their areas to make a contribution to change, to make the environment and the society that they're living in better. Under the present system, they're not doing anything, and that's why people aren't standing.
1: Okay, I mean, I think that Douglas City Council seems to do quite a lot. I think looking around the rest of the island, local authorities seem to do a lot. Is it not more of a perception, would you say, that you don't have the ability to do things, or when push comes to shove, the things that you can do as a local authority aren't that important? Is that maybe the...
0: Let's look at it another way. The government in Tynwald is spending so many times discussing such trivial things. How can we have it that an MHK can stand up and ask the for all the details on what it's going to cost and the time it's going to take to Tarmac Road going to St Michael's Island? That should be done by a local government. Tynwald should be discussing the main issues, the housing crisis, education, health, and what they should be doing is a lot of that kind of impact, those low-level impacts, those things that only impact local areas, that should be given back to those local authorities. Now, if it means supplying a budget to do it with it as well, well, you know, that's got to be worked out. But I think when you look back at what, you know, I've been listening to Tynwald all this year, and I despair sometimes at some of the questions that are being asked, and I'm just thinking, why would you? Because if that was in Douglas, that would be a councillor's issue. Mm. But at the same time, what I'm finding is that as a councillor and people have got issues, they come to me, especially on social housing. They say they've got this problem, this is what's happening. I go into City Hall and I talk to the officers, and what I get, well, that's a government policy. We have to follow that, which means that we've got council officers, instead of being accountable to the housing committee, they're accountable to the government. And I think we should, you know, these demarcation points need to be looked at, and they need to, you know, we need to start moving them.
1: Do you think that between central and local government there is an understanding as to where the line is between local services and central services?
0: I think every local authorities have got their own view, and DOI I despair sometimes. If we have a storm and we have a lot of sand and gravel and stones goes over on Douglas Prom, Douglas Council cleaning department are out there as soon as the tide drops and they're cleaning it up. If the storm damage comes over on the other promenade or other areas, it's DOI that goes and does it. We need to have proper marked lines, what is acceptable for national government to do and what is local government to do, and I don't think we have it.
1: Well, believe it or not, we're almost at the end of this interview. We have just got a couple of minutes left for you to tell us in a nutshell why people should vote for Peter Washington in Douglas North.
0: Well, one of the reasons that I'm standing is because people in Douglas North asked me to stand as a councillor to start sorting out some of the issues that we've got with social housing and the unfairness that people are facing. And I find that as a councillor and as chairman of the housing committee, I can't even touch the subject because it's all a government policy. So my view is that if we need to make changes for some of these policies that are having a huge impact on people, and these policies that are impacting social housing, there's no appeal system. So when they come to me and I can't go any further, where do they go? There is nowhere to go. So for me, my aim is to stand up for all tenants, whether it's social housing or private rented. And I think we need a voice in Tynwald, because all these unintended consequences that we keep getting off MHKs about what policies have got been made and what laws have been passed, instead of waiting till after the laws pass, we need somebody to speak up for them before they are passed and stop them happening in the future. And I think we've got to have people in Tynwald that understand what is local politics and what is national politics. And we need people to start defining why local government is failing and why national government is wasting time on local government issues. And I think having spent the last 5 years in council and spending nearly as much as time in on the municipal association, I've built up a bit of an understanding.
2: 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Also standing in the constituency are David Ashford, Jason Cheetham, Damien Cipelli, Dennis Staunton, Janet Tominey and Hugo Yates. 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

0: Chris Williams is back tomorrow morning with Carnaby Street at 8 o'clock and back on Monday at 9 o'clock for the morning show. Man in Line's on next. It's open line. It's Friday. Whatever's on your mind, then call 66 13 68. 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Chris Stockport was on yesterday from Manx Care. Do you want to follow up on anything that he had to say? The interim chief exec of Manx Care. Anyway, we're on air, online, smart devices, Shaw Radio Vanity.
1: Manx Radio News at midday, fast am I. I'm Lewis Foster. A revised schedule has been published for today's Manx Grand Prix and Classic TT qualifying session. It follows several delays this morning due to wet conditions around the Snaefell Mountain course. Darren Timpson reports.
2: As it stands, roads around the course are scheduled to close at 12:30 and reopen no later than 5 o'clock. Meanwhile, race officials say they have no intention of using this evening's contingency session. However, they say this may change in the event of any further delays or disruption. Organisers say any decision on whether to utilise this evening's session will be confirmed by no later than 3 p.m.
1: A fundraiser has been launched for the family of Manx Grand Prix rider Sam Norton. It's been set up by Sam's friends with a goal of £5,000. The Castletown man died in the third session of the 2026 event earlier this week. Currently, the crowdfunder has raised more than £4,000. Braddon Commissioners says its new social housing repair and maintenance system will make reporting issues more efficient. The local authority claims FixFlow will improve its response times, eliminate unresolved problems, and provide text message updates and reminders. Chair Andrew Jessop says it will make life easier for both tenants and housing officers when issues arise.
3: The hope is that this means that things will be reported and tracked and dealt with more quickly and efficiently than they were before. Obviously, we've only just introduced it, so it's a little bit early to say how well this is going to run, but obviously I'd be very disappointed if we've introduced a new system and it's worse than what we had before.
1: And the Department of Infrastructure has defended placing notices on motorhomes on Douglas Promenade warning owners about parking restrictions during the Manx Grand Prix. It says the notices are intended to encourage the use of the island's dedicated campsite facilities. Turning to the latest international news now, and a man's denied failing to disclose information about the Heaton Park Synagogue terror attack in Manchester. Two worshippers were killed when a man drove into the gates and started attacking people with a knife in October. Meanwhile, a service is taking place in London this afternoon to mark the UK's first Memorial Day for victims and survivors of terrorism. It's a chance to remember them and to try to combat radicalisation. Reports suggest the Duchess of Sussex has got an acting job, prompting Meghan and Harry to move back to the UK. The couple are expected to live outside of London with their two children, away from any property linked to the royal family. And the UK could face a wetter and stormier autumn and early winter because of an unusually strong El Niño. It happens when parts of the Pacific Ocean become warmer than normal, affecting weather around the world. Manx Radio News at 3 minutes past 12, our next at 1 o'clock. 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
0: Jeremiah, thank you, Lewis. From the Rundlesway Met Office, there's no wind warning in operation for the North Irish Sea. State of sea is smooth or slight, occasionally moderate. As far as the boats are concerned, Ben McCree should be in Larne in the next 15 minutes or so. Manannan has left Liverpool. She left about 15 minutes ago. We'll be into Douglas at 25 to 3 this afternoon at the airport. We got some delays inbound. The 11:45 Aer Lingus from Dublin should be touching down around now. The 4:45 EasyJet from Manchester will be in at 5:10. And departures, the 5:15 EasyJet to Manchester will be delayed until 5:45 because of the inbound delay. The weather's dry with sunny intervals, a light to moderate northerly. Daylight maximum is 17 today. It'll be dry after dark and through the night as well, down to 13 Celsius. For Jasan, dry with sunny spells in a light breeze. Top temperatures 18, overnight minimum 13. Jaduni is dry and sunny in a light to moderate easterly, up to 18 degrees. Tides on the way out, still low water in about 15 minutes' time at 20:20. High tide 19 minutes to 7. Sunsets 8:55 tonight. Low tide 1:10. Sunrise tomorrow morning 6:08. And the morning high water at 7:12.
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0: Pastor Mike, good afternoon. If you were listening to yesterday's Man in Line, Dr. Chris Stockport was on, interim chief exec for Manx Care, previously medical director. I just wonder, we were talking about many things yesterday and lots of follow-up on that. But if you want to talk about it, by all means do get in touch, or anything else, because it's an open line today. A note in from Stephen, who said, I'm a dialysis patient. This is about renal dialysis. And I can't praise the nurses in the renal unit enough. They're great. It's very challenging, especially since December, for the unit when the Cottage Hospital closed and the dialysis patients from there needed their treatment at Nobles. Extra sessions in the evening have had to be introduced. Despite this, my experience of care has been excellent. The situation is no doubt frustrating for Ramsay patients and all staff. The nursing staff look after us with a smile and plenty of good-natured banter. I hope the senior management really appreciate the wonderful renal nurses. Just one of the comments in from yesterday, and thank you for that, Stephen. More that came in yesterday, and they were saying, let me find yesterday, and you say, could you ask why there are so many matrons? Do they need that many matrons? Not as forward-facing. Why can't they be hands-on? Well, I think they brought the matrons in because everybody complained there weren't any sisters. So they brought the matrons in there, the ladies in bright red, if you go to the hospital, presumably to do what people ask for. DNR as well, and that came up quite a bit yesterday. Has DNR appeared on people's files without their permission? Well, Dr. Stockport gave the version and just said sometimes DNR is put on when people are going in for procedures, and it may be, and I don't know, put words in anybody's mouth, but it may be that somebody who's going in for a life-threatening operation perhaps would perhaps say, you know, if the worst comes to the worst, don't resuscitate me. It may then be that that person's relatives disagree. So you're kind of caught in the middle. If you've got any thoughts on this, and it's a vexed subject as well, there are many people who've seen DNR on their notes when they didn't know anything about it. Do Manx Care, oh, this is one that he addressed yesterday. Do Manx Care charge for A&E treatment of sporting injuries, which should be claimable under club insurance policies? And a message in from Simon, who just said, this, we didn't have time for this yesterday, and again, it's been asked many times, when is the private patients unit coming back at Nobles Hospital? Many people, thousands of people on the Isle of Man, have private health insurance as part of their terms and conditions with their salary. But there isn't a unit on the Isle of Man. You have to go off the Isle of Man for private treatment, usually. So when's it going to happen? Well, nobody's really sure. And perhaps it's going to be something that'll be discussed in the general election as to, I mean, are we going to have one or not? If we're not going to have one, then perhaps the politicians should just tell us that we're not going to have one and everybody can make alternative arrangements. Or if we are going to have one, when's it going to happen? And again, just regarding DNR as well, I was listening to the Manx Care. This is Anna who just said, I was listening to the Manx Care man talking about DNR. I think it's disgraceful that this happens. Well, we don't know the ins and outs of it, but Dr. Stockport gave his version of how it happens. And I don't know. I've never been in that situation, have you? If you're in a life-threatening situation, what advice would you give? I know it's a heck of a question. Any thoughts on that? What do you think about this Douglas City Council artwork that's going to be happening along the promenade seawall? Douglas City Council will be providing £16,000 from its reserves to the DOI, which has admitted the cost from its budget. Basically, they're going to paint the promenade, this grey promenade wall that's there. DOI didn't put it in, so Douglas City Council put £16,000 in. The councillor, Charlotte Trainer, says the seawall is important for protecting the capital, and the new artwork is going to make it a lot more appealing. Charlotte Traynor.
1: Ultimately, everybody's got a responsibility to care for our local area. And while it was a DOI project initially, and is unfortunate that there was an oversight in the budget, it's been a real pleasure for the council to be able to step in and make sure that we are able to complete this really important project. Not only are we trying to support local artists and ensure that their really good work is put out there, but we're also, I think, contributing to a really vibrant city centre and a culture on the promenade that is going to be something that we can all be really proud of.
2: It's established that it's going to cost £16,000 to do this. So what will that money go towards specifically then for the promenade?
1: So the £16,000 is going towards the manufacturing and installation of the artworks, which DOI has calculated for us and unfortunately was just omitted from their original budget. So because the very large part of this project has already been completed by DOI and funded by DOI, it was the council's decision to step in and just try and get that last bit over the line to make sure that we weren't leaving those artists without anywhere to put their artwork so that we can contribute to the full creation of the seawall as intended by DOI initially.
2: The council is really keen to see that seawall extended. Is extending the art project something you'd like to see all the way across if the seawall does get extended?
1: Yeah, I think that would be fantastic in the longer term plan. I think we hopefully are starting a really good collaboration with DOI and using this as a springboard to help finish the completion of the seawalls that is protecting the entire promenade, including all the marine gardens, to really give those sea defences the maximum chance of working. And of course, if we were able to have the artworks extended across the whole promenade, I see nothing but benefit.
0: Charlotte Traynor there talking about extending the seawall. What they're saying is, bang goes the sea view, basically. Because if the seawall is solid, you won't be able to see that. It'll save them having to mend the rails. But the seawall, would you like to see it improved with art? This is £16,000. And if it is going to have art on it, what would you like to see it? Presumably, the wall isn't going to get painted. It's something that's going to be kind of fastened to the wall. I just wonder what you'd like to see on the seawall there. And has anybody asked you, by the way, if you want the seawall extended all the way along the promenade? And it's been like that for years, many, many years, hasn't it? And I don't know what you think about the other one, the one that goes from the war memorial north where you can't see anything. Anybody, any children in pushchairs, anybody in a wheelchair can't see anything. You just see a big wall, like the Berlin Wall. But if you've got any thoughts on that, by all means do get in touch. What would you like to see on the seawall? Would you like to see it improved with art? Do you want to see it extended? And do you think the council, the city council, is making the right decision, extending the wall all the way along the promenade? Regarding pets, now this is something that's come up. Pets have feelings too. They have anxiety attacks like humans, says Julie. What I was told, that pets own you, you don't own them. Well, this is the story about a group of animal fosterers on the Isle of Man who were petitioning for domestic animals to be reclassified as sentient beings, feeling beings, and not property. Now, in its current form, Manx animal welfare legislation says animals are property or objects. Now, this, the group Manx animal welfare legislation, says it's not safe for domestic pets who may be in abusive homes, and adding that animals can sense and feel just like humans. This is Andy and Pete, the petitioners.
3: Modern science is very, very clear. Animals feel pain, fear, comfort, joy, attachment, just like we do. Their brains process emotions through the same structures as humans. Min's law brings legislation in line with science and gives authority clearer powers to intervene when an animal is suffering.
4: So with the petition, it's also going to allow authorities to act sooner rather than later. So then the animals aren't put through further suffering or detriment to their mental well-being or physical well-being.
5: It's kind of reclassification of animals. It's preventing unsafe returns. So that's one of the main things, is that an animal which is in danger or potential from harm the environment going to go into, it's stopping that from happening.
6: Now, why is this such an important issue for you all? I understand you all are fosterers as well.
3: A lot of people on the Isle of Man know Vin. Now, Vin wasn't treated as a living being with feelings. He was treated like absolutely nothing. Our current law states that animals are property, but property can't be replaced. So sentient being can't be replaced. So that's what we're trying to do. So Vinn's law closes that gap. It allows early intervention, clear reporting and stronger protection.
7: It's a difficult one. I know when the police get involved with animal abuse cases, they try their best to help and to do the right thing, but their hands are tied because the law currently states that animals, domestic animals like cats and dogs, are basically property. So they've got as much rights as a pair of shoes. If an owner who abuses a dog or a cat insists that they want to keep that animal, the police's hands are tied.
3: So in short, animals feel the experience they suffer. And recognising them as sentient beings, the law means that their emotional needs finally matter legally.
0: Well, this matters to an awful lot of people. What do you think about animals being considered property, which is what they are at the moment? They're property or objects. We certainly have a number of pets on the island, lots of them. So for an owner to hear that a dog or cat can be classed as the same category as a chair or a T-shirt may not be easy, but under the law, that's what they are. Your best friend, your dog, your cat, whatever you have, is the same in the law as a chair or a T-shirt or a kettle, whatever it is. Pets are classed as property under the law, and as a result, ownership rights can play a significant role in decisions involving animals. For example, if an owner euthanizes their own animal, this would not necessarily be considered illegal, provided that the animal didn't suffer unnecessarily and relevant welfare legislation was not breached. Well, that information from the Manx SPCA. A message in from Daphne just said, our dogs, parrot and fish are considered very much part of our family. As far as I'm concerned, they're much nicer and kinder than humans. Pets don't have a spiteful bone in their body. And a message in from James regarding Classic TT and MGP. It's incredible to me that after almost 120 years, there are no proper road crossings at the top of Victoria Road to Governors Road. There's an obvious candidate in the east. Also, I recollect in previous years, there was a police traffic control at the bottom of Summer Hill to ease the chaos. Now, it's just chaos. A message in from 313 who says, Andy, DNR was added to the records of two elderly relatives who were frail and costing health money for hospital stays and medications. In one case, it was only when they were discharged and seen by their GP, it was found that DNR was on their health record. In my opinion, this practice is an unannounced cost-saving policy, says G. Well, if you've got some information about that, G, I'd really like to see it. If you've got anything on paper that can prove all that, I'm not doubting. I'd just like to see something concrete about it. But DNR does it excites all sorts of opinion, and why wouldn't it? It's something that's very important. I'm dead against the painting of the sea wall, says Dewan. It's a ridiculous thing to waste money on. Taxpayers or ratepayers shouldn't be supporting local artists. I like the new concrete wall and don't see what's wrong with it. My opinion. Well, you're very welcome to have your opinion as well. Why not build the sea wall? This is from 140. Build the sea wall along the roadside of the prom. That way we can walk along and view the sea and protect the roadway. Even put it along the centre of the prom and have one side for walkers and the other for bikes, says Tony. It's a thought. No, I don't want that awful wall going right along the promenade, says Mary. As you say, children and wheelchair users can't see anything except a wall. Please don't extend the wall any further. Whoever decided to do the wall anyway, I believe it was DOI, if they're in government, please let us know who they are so they don't get elected, says Mary. Well, they've decided it. They say that it's to protect us because obviously they say that the weather's getting worse, whether it's global warming, climate change or whatever it is. The trouble is that this beach is building up on the other side. It's getting higher and higher and higher. At some point, it'll go over the top, or maybe they'll clear it away. But if they cleared it away anyway in the first place, maybe that wouldn't have to happen because the seawall would just do its job. Anyway, if the seawall is extended, and at the moment it's by the war memorial. If it's extended the other way and it goes down to the sea terminal, what would you think about that? Well, certainly they wouldn't have to replace all the rusting railings, so that would save some money. But what would it look like? I mean, really, what would it look like? At the moment, you can walk along that delightful promenade and get a view of the sea. I mean, admittedly, there are some pillars there, but there are railings in between. So what do you think about that? What do you think should happen? And in the meantime, they're painting it, getting some artwork. We'll see. Hey, Bonzo's on now. Hello, Bonzo.
8: Hello, yes. Just wanting to discuss animal rights, actually. Or animal rights within law. Firstly, when it comes to cats, I always thought that cats were their own agents. They weren't actually, you weren't actually legally responsible for what a cat did.
0: Well, you certainly, I mean,
8: because you
0: never,
8: can't train it.
0: Yeah, you never had to have a license either, did you?
8: No, no. So I think cats are regarded as free agents in that issue, so owners don't have as such a liability for their actions, whereas a dog you can train, so which is why you have a dog license, and you don't have a fish license or anything like that. But animals, yes, when we talk about sort of sentience of animals and consciousness of animals and such, well, a lot of the time people go, yes, they don't have that because they don't think like us, and they don't, you know, act like us, so they can't be as intelligent as us. Well, no, that's not how it works. I mean, octopuses, for example, besides being able to, you know, determine which team will go through in various rounds of the World Cup, you know, they're extraordinarily intelligent animals, and yet, of course, we fish them for food. There's a plan, I think, which I think has been rejected, thankfully, of having a big octopus farm where these poor things could be put in a huge crowd and then dealt with like other sort of farmyard animals. But then when we look at pigs, for example, pigs you know, have been displayed as having various abilities of a 4-year-old, 5-year-old. They've had pigs play video games. Quite successfully. A collie, for example, has cognitive abilities of something like a 3-year-old. It can do things like, if you draw a ball and say, go get the ball, it will go and find a ball and come back with it, rather than if you show it a photograph of a ball or show it another ball and say, go a ball. Now, that's a big, big leap in kind of intellectual processing, but it can look at a sort of image of something which actually isn't a sort of photographic image, one example of it, and then go, oh, that's a ball. Now, they haven't drawn it very well, but that's a ball, so I've got to go off and get a ball. So they're demonstrating reasoning at those kind of levels, but it's the old joke about you know, exams for you know, everyone climb a tree, you know, and it's an elephant that has to do it and a shark that has to do it, you know, who obviously can't climb the tree. So it depends on how you're looking at these things and how you assess them. Now, given that, and given that we're learning all the time that animals have far more in the way of consciousness and to some extent self-awareness, then obviously we've got to start thinking about whether they should have rights. This has been discussed for quite some time. The first person to discuss it was somebody, it was a philosopher called Peter Singer, who was the big guru of animal rights in the 1970s. The book Beginning Ethics, and another one he wrote on animal rights, very much influential in that. So yes, I think the law needs to examine these things.
0: Well, as you say,
8: and possibly has to come up to date with it.
0: As you say, Bonzo, animals. I mean, from our point of view, you know, we come to the conclusion animals don't have the capacity for rational thought. However, their instinct may be a lot sharper than ours.
8: Well, it's not merely a case of instinct. We have instinct. You go behind someone and go boo very loudly, and they jump up. That goes back to millions of years ago when saber-toothed tigers sort of roamed around thinking humans would be a good idea for dinner. So instinct and stuff are other things.

0: So do you think
1: nobody
0: then,
1: would.
0: So. Of course. Do you think then that the law needs changing so that they're not property or objects, they are sentient beings for this in law?
1: Well, I think they certainly shouldn't be property. Whether you can then classify them as sentient, in that they have a notion of themselves in the present, in the past, in the future, and such, that's slightly more difficult. But there should be, I think, a presumption that they may be, and therefore we have to have a think about how we treat them. And therefore, if we are going to hold ourselves to a particular standard of not ranching four-year-olds to make sausages out of them, then, we have to apply those standards to the animals on which we share the planet with. I mean, after all, it's their home too.
0: Good point. Well made. Thanks, Bonzo. Good to hear from you.
1: Okay, then. Cheers. Bye.
0: 28 minutes past 12. I got a message in from Cheryl, who just said, they certainly shouldn't be classed as objects as well. And certainly, as for, she said, Andy, as for dogs not having rational thought, how come they can be guide dogs and drugs dogs and police dogs and mountain rescue dogs? Yeah, point taken. This is the point from the Manx Animal Welfare Legislation. And Andy and Pete Nolan were talking about this, about Vin's Law, what the changes mean. Because at the moment, domestic pets who may be in abusive homes are classed as property or objects. And certainly, let's just say, if a relationship splits up, the dog or the cat is classed as a property, or like a chair or a microwave oven. I wonder what you think about this. If you're a pet owner, a pet lover for that, I just wonder what you think about this. And do get in touch. Text, email, call, WhatsApp.
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0: 28 minutes before one. Just a quick note about the post office. The post office has announced that they're reinstating the American, the US service in line with the new customs requirements following system.

0: process changes, Manx customers can once again send parcels containing goods to American destinations. So that reflects changes affecting postal operators worldwide, part of the post office's wider work to modernise services and keep international services reliable and ensure that services remain compliant and sustainable. So you can now send stuff to American destinations. Customers sending goods to a number of European destinations will also notice changes the way that customs, import VAT and other charges are handled. Where applicable, charges will be calculated and payable when postage is bought, helping customers understand the full costs before sending and reducing the risk of unexpected charges for the recipients. To support these new customs requirements, all items containing goods being sent internationally must be sent as a parcel. These services will be available online and through post offices at the headquarters in Douglas, Strand Street, Douglas, Station Road, Port Erin, and the Parade in Castletown, also Athol Street, Peel, and Parliament Street in Ramsey. Here's Dewan now with us. Hi, Dewan.
1: Hey, Andy, I think I'm going to change my mind about standing. I think I'm going to stand in Douglas, Ramsey, Peel, and Rushen. that'll pay the house off quicker, won't it? This is quite a bizarre thing, isn't it? I've never seen this happen before. They've got a candidate standing in for both Douglas East and Douglas South, I seem to see. Is that right?
0: Yeah, it is. It's the man who's also the commissioner in Ramsey and a councillor in Douglas, Arwood Hall. Yes. Well, apparently he knows what he's doing. It's all perfectly legal.
1: It is. He's found some kind of loophole there, which I find quite interesting. The question I'd ask there is, does he get two wages for that?
0: I don't know whether he can take both seats. I don't know. We've not got to the bottom of that, but that's the situation. Mr. Hall is standing here, there, and everywhere.
1: Yeah, that's quite interesting. I mean, if you actually got voted in both constituencies, whether you're entitled to do that or not, it's quite interesting.
0: Before we go any further, let me say, I'll have to do this, in Douglas East, also standing, Andrew Foster, Joni Farragher, Claire Barber, and Dave Mackey, and also standing in Douglas, where was it, South, I think he's standing, isn't it?
1: Is it South? South, yeah.
0: Yeah, South, also standing in Douglas, yeah. South, Claire Christian, Livia, Leonard Dutsey, and Sarah Maltby as well.
1: Do you want me to mention all the others as well?
0: So no, please don't. But the good thing is, I mean, hey, you have to say... you know, as somebody who's thought this through, and I was obviously checked, he must know what he's doing.
1: I know. I just find it interesting. I find it very interesting. That would be a way of getting our MHKs down to 12, wouldn't it?
0: Everybody standing everywhere.
1: yeah. We get our numbers down to 12. just popping on to just back on yesterday's briefly. When I was talking to Chris Stockport, is it Stockport or Stockdale?
0: Stockport.
1: Yeah, I'm just inquiring there. He said that people who were coming in, and I'm not talking about people here in good positions with private healthcare, I'm talking about people who are coming in lower paid jobs and dependencies. And he said that people would have to stay on the dental list for the same length of time as Manx people. So, and that would be maybe 3 to 4 years. I don't know. I doubt that, Andy. Somehow, I seem to doubt that is the case. I don't know if any other people have any other opinions on that. But that's I seem to doubt that.
0: Well, if anybody's got any concrete evidence about anybody that's queue jumping anything, then we'd like to hear about that. Certainly.
1: Yeah. I just think it would be unfair for locals who you endlessly. I hear people who and business people here who own businesses who can't get on the dental waiting list anywhere. So I would find it a little bit unnerving that people are coming in and getting straight on the list, should we say? And you were talking about the seawall again there.
0: Yeah.
1: I don't remember. I know we were talking to Natalie Byron-Tier last week, and she said that they'd taken the sand level down I mentioned 8 foot with the sand level. I don't actually remember that happening at that stage. Rescoping or rescaping. I know they've dragged sand bits and pieces, but I don't remember them ever taking it down to that level. Do you? I can't remember that.
0: No,
1: that,
0: but there was the digger there a few weeks ago, wasn't there?
1: There was, yeah, but I mean, if you look at that, it's not made any difference to the areas where the problem is. So, I mean, my point on that was, you know, people talking about the seawall and not taking it any further, which I agree with, is you know, have some kind of scheme to take that sand right down. I mean, if you stand at low tide at the water's edge and look up, the rise must be 8 to 10 foot there now, Andy, the rise going up to on the sand. So if that was down, surely the principle of the seawall would work efficiently, because you've got the turnover at the top of the seawall, which you get everywhere that you go. That's a natural way of pushing the water back. So at the moment, it obviously can't work. It just can't work efficiently. You've got a 1 foot or 2 foot drop.
0: I mean, at the back of all this is the fact that Douglas Beach, which at one time was an iconic beach jam-packed with people, has virtually disappeared as a tourist attraction. So the capital of the Isle of Man, the one that people see first of all, has never more than a couple of dozen people on it at any one time. And that's, I find that sad, Ewan.
1: Oh, absolutely. And as I've said before, that links into Douglas having a lack of identity now. It used to be the place where everyone stayed, and now it's apartments. So there's very few hotels on the promenade now. So there's nothing else there that attracts people either. There's no ice cream parlours, ice cream kiosks anywhere along there much, no deck chairs.
0: Well, Natalie Byron Tier, she said that kind of north of, well, up, when you get up to Queen's Prom, that's the only bit really that you've got of any sort of beach. That's got a few palm trees and that's got some beach huts and this, that and the other. That's really the only bit that there is, but everywhere else, it's not a patch on what it used to be.
1: No, none whatsoever. And I mean, we had thousands of bed spaces there then. So, you know, people are dispersed a lot more now with, you know, people like island escapes, and they're living around the island in different places. So, yeah. I mean, the atmosphere at Peel and Port Erin, you know, you go down there on a nice evening, it's absolutely fantastic. You know, you've got your ice cream parlours open, you've got stage on the beach, you've got everything happening there. But the way things are in Douglas, it's not going to change if nothing's done. But I think the first thing to do regarding the seawall and maybe making the beach more attractive is to, you know, bring that sand level down, at least try it, get that sand level right down and see how long it lasts.
0: Well, you can understand the councillors and the officials at Douglas City Council. You know, they may say, right, we're going to rescope the beach, we're going to landscape the beach and spend, I mean, it'll be hundreds of thousands of pounds, and it might not work. And then everybody will point at them and say, well, you wasted all the money. What do you think?
1: Well, yeah, but is the same thing going to happen if they build a wall? You know, that's going to be millions of pounds rather than hundreds of thousands. And will that work efficiently? If the sand keeps building up and up and up, are we just going to have the same problem in another 40 years? And why are you going to build another wall?
0: Opinions divided on whether the groins work. Now, everybody at the council seems to think the groins won't work, but they used to work, didn't they?
1: I think they seem to work efficiently. And I know we spoke about this, and I'm sure it's quite right. I think Wilf Young spoke about that, bless him, about the difference now in the way that the tide comes in because of the French Quay design on the pier.
0: Yeah.
1: So it brings a difference in there. I think, surely you've got to look at other seaside resorts that have still got groins and you know, ask them if they're working. Yeah. And, you know, how much would it cost to put groins back in? Surely it can't be that expensive to bang some groins in and place them back in and see if they work. It can't be massively expensive to do that.
0: Well, again, everything's going to have a cost. And, you know, anybody in public life, any elected official, always stands open to ridicule if they get something wrong. You know, anybody going into Keys this September will need to know what they're going in for, because if you get something right, nobody normally notices. Get it wrong and everybody will point at you.
1: And that's not changed through time, has it? I think we probably have some brave people back in the Victorian age that took a stance and done things and made the island what it was. It takes someone to stand out there and do it, doesn't it?
0: Well, that's the point, that the Victorians didn't brook any opposition. The Victorians decided what they were going to do, and they did it, and it cost an absolute fortune. Some things worked, and some things didn't. I mean, the Douglas Cable Tramway didn't work. It cost a fortune to do it, and it was a good idea, but it didn't work, so, the Victorians did some things that worked and others that didn't.
1: Yeah, I think a lot of that's to do with finance as well, wasn't it? I think the bank, was it Dumbbells Bank?
0: That didn't
1: there
0: help.
1: There was a lot more involved than that, wasn't it?
0: All right, Ewan, we got to go. All right, good to have you. Good weekend. Thanks for being with us. 17 minutes before one. And I want to go to Steve now. Hi, Steve.
2: Hi, Andy. How are you today?
0: Very well, yeah. What's on your mind?
2: Just a point of view for me, Andy. This thing about private patient wards.
0: Yeah.
2: I think in the current markets, we're aware that there's an awful lot of people on waiting lists and everything else. Now, if they introduce the private patient ward again, surely this is going to have a knock-on effect with people who are waiting for these operations.
0: Well, we don't know because we haven't had one since COVID. The big ward at the back. But then again, I think that was always used. I think they were often moving people from other wards in the hospital to the private patients unit. My point is, if we're going to have one, we might as well have one. There are, up and down Athol Street and in the banks and the insurance companies, lots of people have got private health insurance. And at the moment, we're missing a trick because they're all going to Liverpool.
2: Right, but what about at the cost of local people who can't have these operations, who are on a waiting list, who can't get seen to? Some people allegedly have been on there for months and months and months. If you're not careful, you could end up inadvertently creating a two-tier system again. And again, you're giving more money to the doctors. Surely the priority must be, your private operations can happen once you've cleared the backlog of your people waiting to be seen.
0: Well, that was one of the...
2: That would make more sense.
0: Yeah, that was one of the points of contention, in that there were obviously doctors who did work for Manx Care, but also did private work and obviously boosted their income. And, the story was that some of the... When all the private work went, some consultants went, Steve. They just left because they couldn't top up their income by doing private work.
2: Yeah, but again, surely, the waiting list is not a new thing. They've been around for a long time. The priority, in my opinion, has to be, is that, yes, you can do your private work, but let's get rid of the waiting list, first of all. How many people, I don't know, which need, say, a knee operation or something, which is not specialised, can have it on the island, and somebody else who's in Athol Street or whatever takes priority, and that person has to wait 6 months.
0: Yeah. It's all down to money in the end, Steve, isn't it?
2: It is, but, that's the hospital all over, Andy, isn't it?
0: All right. Thanks for calling, Steve. Have a good weekend.
2: And you. Take care, Andy.
0: All right, it's a quarter to one.
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10: Ramsey MHK Alex Allenson is stepping down from the Keys after 2 terms representing the town. He reflects on why government has failed to deliver over the past 5 years, tells us why Manx Care is still the best option for delivering healthcare, and some of the fundamental differences that led to his departure from Council of Ministers. He gives some good advice to candidates and acknowledges that he will miss politics. That's Perspective this Sunday at 12 on Manx Radio with me, Phil Gorn. Did the good doctor deliver the right medicine for the island? Were his political differences with the Chief Minister really the cause of the initial bold aspiration of this government not being delivered?
11: The Man in Line with Andy Wint.
0: A note in from Bill who says DNR work for a family member of ours. I would also consider it should the need arise. I don't believe it's put on people's files for nefarious reasons. Maybe the patient asked for it but didn't tell their family. This is DNR notes on medical notes. DNR do not resuscitate. If there's a demand for private hospital treatment, then surely a hospital should be built by the insurance companies to supply the need, says this correspondent. We never know. Maybe they are doing. But previously, there was a private patient's wing. Now, I'm assuming that Manxgare got paid for that, or they charged per patient for that. So it wasn't free. I don't think it was for charity. If people have got private health cover, then presumably the insurance companies will be shelling out for that. But who knows whether somebody's in the process of building a private hospital. Hello, until my dog phones and makes an appointment at the vet, if they're feeling ill, pays the subsequent bills, then I'll consider it my pet. Loved and cared for by me, I believe there are sufficient laws to protect animals, says this correspondent. And Karen said, my cat knows what time he has breakfast, dinner, tea and supper. I'm sure he has an inbuilt watch. That's Karen. There's Frank now. Hi, Frank.
12: Hi, Andy. Not seeing you for a bit. How are you doing?
0: Okay. Very well. What about yourself?
12: I'm fine, thanks, yeah. What I want to ask, Andy, is I'm not sure. Can you tell me why or what was the reason they built the wall on the prom? What was their reason?
0: Climate change and the fact that the sand was getting higher and higher and the storms were flooding the prom, I think.
12: Well, that's always happened over millennia. But because I remember in 61 when I first came here, there were 20-odd steps going down to the beach. They're still there. And what will happen now, and I've had some experience now at my age. I've been here for 90 years, so I've got a little bit of experience. The wall that they've built now, all that'll happen, the sand higher and higher and higher, and another few years I have to build another wall on top of that. Because all they need to do is take the sand away instead of building walls. And you have to do that every so often. Might be used to do.
0: Frank, that's hundreds of thousands of tons of sand, though.
12: Yeah, but we've got a big ocean to dump it in, or we've got plenty of land to put it on. I mean, they've let it get to a situation where it's a big job. If they'd have done it what we were supposed to do, and every couple of years clear it off the beach, and also the seaweed, that used to be used by the farmers at one time, didn't it?
0: Well, yeah, and you get different answers when you ask about the seaweed. It used to be that the farmers didn't want the seaweed because there was plastic in it. The farmers didn't want the seaweed because they tested for E. coli. We don't know, really, whether or not farmers do actually want the seaweed. I think some farmers do take seaweed from around the island, but
12: I'm sure
0: from Douglas.
12: They do. Is Douglas worse than anywhere else on the island, then? Well, I spoke to a diver who'd been diving here for many years, and he told me some time ago, he was talking about it, and he said, all you see is the water. He said, but it used to be, when I first dived in 20-odd years ago, he said the kelp was growing very, very high, and it stretched for miles and miles, this kelp. Now, it's just a desert. There's nothing left. Where's it gone?
0: So anyway, you think the answer is to dig, because as you say, well, I remember 15 odd steps around the Savoy to get down to the beach.
12: Yeah.
0: Because they're all buried
12: they
0: now.
12: They should not build that wall. It's a stupid idea because they're going to have to build another one, aren't they? When it gets a bit higher.
0: Yeah. Okay.
12: So the answer is to dig it away and not build walls.
0: All right. Good to hear from you, Frank. Okay. All right, see you soon. All take right, care now. Good afternoon, Andy. This is from Anthony. Humans use words to form basic and complex narrative thoughts. A cat's stream of consciousness is sounds, pictures, feelings, urges and scents, says Anthony. And Francis is on now. Hi, Francis.
13: Hello. Just a quick one, Andy. The people who are doing this petition regarding the animals, is there a way of contacting them or by email to put the name, somebody's name on the petition if they're not on this doing it online? I've got a few friends who would join that petition.
0: Well, yeah, at the moment it's a change.org thing online at the moment. But if you want to email me, if you want to email me, I'll try and find the telephone number and find out and email that back to you.
13: That's lovely. Thank you so much.
0: All right. Okay. Thanks for calling. Okay, it's all right, andywint@manxradio.com. Thank you, Francis. And if you want more details of this petition, Vinn's Law, to recognise animals as living beings, not property on the Isle of Man, if you go to manxradio.com, go to our news page, there's a link through to the petition there. It's a change.org petition. Here's Julian now. Hi, Julian.
14: Hi, Andy. I know we're nearly at the end, so I'll go quick. Just a quick one before DNR. Yes, about animal protection, but it's mindful. Oregon had IP28, which was Initiative Petition 28, which was people for the elimination of animal cruelty exemptions, and they wanted to stop all hunting, fishing, livestock, and slaughter. A lot of the money was given by PETA, or PETA, which is the People for the Ethical Treatment of Animals, which most people think are pretty extremist. So we don't want this hijacked to be another attack on us having meat and dairy and all the rest of it, because if that had got through, it would have finished Oregon's agriculture.
0: Haven't they just put some posters up at the sea terminal, Peter, I think?
14: Yeah, I know. They're based in London as well. So if anyone's... Yes, let's protect pets, you know, absolutely. However, be mindful that they try to sort of enhance this to include all slaughtering of animals and all sorts, which basically will turn us all into vegans, theoretically. Just quick on the DNR. 2022, the UK Care Quality Commission published a report that stated that 1 in 3 patients had no idea that they had a DNR notice placed on them without their knowledge. And it was about the same for the relatives and the carers. So that's 1 in 3, and that was back in 2022. January 23, BBC Scotland reported with the headline about Marie McLean. I've been given a do not resuscitate order, but I want to live. She had no idea. ITV News last year in November did a headline, repugnant. Do not resuscitate orders being given to learning disabled people without consent. So it just makes you wonder, Andy, if that was 4 years ago, what is the rate now? Because it's hard to find the information because they don't kind of even look to see. do you know what I mean? There's no published thing since this CQC commission report.
0: But surely all these things, they're all attributable. Surely they'll be able to find out who's doing that. It's not, I mean, this is not a minor infraction, is it?
14: No, I mean, it turns out that, I mean, you know, sometimes you have, as far as I understand, on the Isle of Man, you've actually got to ring up records at NHS, Nobles Hospital, you know, the health service here. And you have to ask them specifically, can you please let me know? Because they're assigned at the hospital and they're separate from the GP record. So your GP may not even know, even if you ask him or her. So you have to call records and ask for your one specifically for yourself. And then they'll issue you with whether you've got one or not. Which is a bit worrying, isn't it, that there seems to be two separate data streams here for DNRs.
0: Well, it's something that certainly needs to be got to the bottom of anyway. All right, Julian, good to hear from
14: you. Thanks, Andy.
0: Have a good weekend. Thanks.
14: Cheers. Have a good weekend.
0: As a nurse of 47 years, why would anybody want a frail, elderly, unwell relative resuscitated anyway? says D. And it will most likely be unsuccessful or leave the person in a confused and agitated state for a short period before they would die. DNR, my word. You can be prosecuted for cruelty to animals, but you can't be prosecuted for cruelty to an armchair, says Paul in Castleton. I think we know what you're saying. They should just remove the sand on the beach and build up and expose 8 to 10 feet of the original seawall, says Sean. Then it would all be solved. That's it. Back with another open line on Monday. Have a fantastic weekend, and thanks to Howie on the phones today.
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0: Next on Man in Line, the Chamber of Commerce, which advocates a return to economic growth, or it's a slide towards decline because of too much regulation, no unified economic direction, poor connectivity, skills gaps, housing problems, and a lack of confidence. The taxation revenues that flow from salaries and wages underpin our tomorrow. So what do you think about our future in business? This is Andy Wint, and you can talk to Chamber of Commerce President Claire Watterson and Board Member Chris Corlett on Man in Line this Tuesday at midday on smart devices, on air, online, on Manx Radio.
22: Andy, thank you so much. Another belter. Man in Line, as he said, returns on Monday. And thanks to you for calling, because without you, it all goes terribly quiet. Much appreciated. Especially if you're new to the party. Always nice to hear people new to the party. We're on DAB, you know, we're online, smart devices as well, FM radio from Douglas in the Isle of Man, Shark Radio, Vannin. 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
23: Manx Radio News at 1 o'clock, Fastamai. I'm Lewis Foster. Roads around the Snaefell Mountain course are now closed as this afternoon's Manx Grand Prix and Classic TT qualifying session prepares to get underway following this morning's delays. The historic seniors and juniors will be the first out on the course in half an hour's time. All roads are due to reopen by 5. Race officials say they don't intend to use this evening's contingency session, but say this may change in the event of any further delays or disruption. A decision is expected by 3 o'clock. Meanwhile, the fastest rider in qualifying so far at this year's MGP is looking for a bagpiper to join him for this year's races. Johnny Stewart from Gala Shields has previously been joined on the start line by a piper, but is currently without one. He's due to take part in tomorrow's sport bike and super sport races, as well as the junior and senior MGP races on Monday. He's been speaking to Manx Radio Motorsport.
24: Well, I'm actually looking for a bagpiper, so I might need to put a little post on Facebook, try and find one for the race. So it's, if there are any bagpipers out there, I want to come along, and that'd be great.
25: Oh, that'd be amazing. Do they need to be able to play any particular tune?
24: I'll leave it up to them.
23: Away from the racing now, and police say they will be reviewing CCTV around the sea terminal in Douglas following a reported increase in unruly and rude behaviour by young people. The constabulary's early action team says they are particularly concerned by the use of offensive language and displays of antisocial behaviour towards cruise ship visitors and ferry passengers. Parents whose children meet up in the area are being asked to check in with them. Officers say they will be using the camera footage to try and identify the youths involved. Plans for a replacement radio mast on Snaefell have been approved by the planning committee, despite a local wildlife charity branding the application sloppy and retrospective. The National Air Traffic Services Tower carries very high frequency and ultra high frequency transmitters, providing air traffic coverage and hosting equipment for Manx Telecom, British Aerospace and the Coast Guard. Siobhan Fletcher reports.
1: At the planning committee meeting this week, the board were told the tower is essential to the life of the island as a result. However, the Manx Wildlife Trust presented serious concerns about the ecological impact of the project, stating that the application itself should be viewed as retrospective, as works have already started at the site. A representative said the plans were wholly lacking in ecological safeguards, were highly unprofessional and farcical. However, they were ultimately approved unanimously by the committee.
23: A seventh candidate has declared their intention to stand for Douglas Central in September's general election. Sharon Lee Bridgens is standing as a member of the new political party, Change. The party's priorities include creating one government under one legal authority, opposing all wind farm projects and replacing Manx Care. Also standing in the constituency are Anne Corlett, George Hargreaves, Andrea Kruger, Peter Shimin, Chris Thomas and Devon Watson. And the Department of Infrastructure has responded to criticism after it placed notices on motorhomes on Douglas Promenade warning of parking restrictions during Manx Grand Prix. They state parking is only available for 16 hours in any 24-hour period and warn against the disposal of foul waste into surface drains. The notices provoked an angry response on social media from people who pointed to the lack of disposal facilities for visitors and residents around the island. Simon Richardson reports.
2: The DOI told Manx Radio advisory notices were attached to a number of vehicles, but that no parking fines had been issued at this stage. It said concerns are raised with the department each year by accommodation providers, businesses and residents around the availability of parking, particularly for customers and guests, and the disposal of foul waste from motorhomes. The notices, said the department, are intended to encourage the use of the island's dedicated campsite facilities, and it's grateful for residents' and visitors' patience and cooperation while they work together to address ongoing concerns.
23: Further afield, and storms and rain are expected to batter the UK over the coming months, according to the Met Office there. It says this is due to an unprecedented El Niño event. It's thought the Duchess of Sussex could return to acting after moving back to the UK. Australian media's reporting Meghan's been offered a role in an upcoming project based in Britain. And Royal Mail's missed its delivery targets again, but says it's making progress. Ofcom says 90% of first-class mail should be delivered the next day, only 85% was. Manx Radio News at 1:05, our next at 2:00. 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
22: I think we're going to get away with it. Generally dry, sunny spells, light to moderate northerly winds, 17 the high and dry across the weekend. Looking good. Sunny spells, light winds, and once again around 17 is going to be the high. Not a lot of rain around.
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It's marvellous, isn't it? It's absolutely lovely. Thank you, recent visitors. We love them to pieces. It's only OMD. OMD, you're here again. It's lovely to have the play. And Ed the engineer, he believes every word they say. Oh, it's great. Thank you. Friday. Gotta be Friday, isn't it? Now, I know there's motorsport, radio going on over there. But, because they're heavily involved with what's happening around the course, I got a message to the FM service. Hey, Marky Man on Manx FM. We've come up with a song for the Sector 1 Marshals. Now, I know what you've been doing. You've been having a little play with some AI friends, some bots. But listen, I've had a listen, Mark Dory, and it's absolutely brilliant. So because we can, we're going to play your tune right now and dedicate it to everybody who's marshalling around the whole course, especially in Sector 1. Here it is. I love it.

0: Unbelievably brilliant. I tell you what, it may be AI at work, Mark Dory, but that is quite sensational. Ian says, I love it. It's brilliant. Can you release it? I don't know. I don't know. How does it work with AI? Best country rock track ever in the history of TT music, says Ian. Somebody else said, Sector One song, absolutely amazing. Can you release these things for charity? I would buy it. Tina, who's walking up with the dogs up on the airs. I know. It's ludicrously brilliant. But where does it stand legally? Because I know it's an AI production. But boys, thank you. No, thank you. Thank you. That was quite something.
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Thank you, Deep Blue Something. We've got a few bike fans listening in Germany to the FM service. Maggie and Klaus and Gondola. A very good afternoon, especially Klaus, who's not been well at all. They said, how about some Southside Johnny? Would that work? I said, oh, would it work? It would work, but don't go working too hard. Klaus, if you're listening, get well soon. Maggie, enjoy this.

Southside Johnny and the Asprey Jukes. All the way from New Jersey. All the bike fans listening around the world. Klaus, if you are listening, I hope you are. Get well soon. Full recovery to you, and hope you enjoyed that. Been a few years since we had Charlene Spiteri in Texas here. And I hope if they're touring next year, they're only doing one gig this year and it's not here. Maybe they'll come back next year.

0: in our lifetime is Texas. Mark Tiley in for Beth. Who's got the leathers on. Racing. Or qualifying, I should say. Assisting. Very nearly 25 to 2. What can cheese go with? I'm not talking about biscuits, but I was having a conversation with somebody the other day about what they have cheese with. And there's some amazing things you can put cheese with. And I would be delighted to know what's your particular extreme mixture. Cheese with what? Talk about that later.
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0: Smiths. Barry, the truck driver, is listening over in Cumbria. He said his wife enjoys chips, cheese and gravy. I said, well, that's a Manx, that's a national dish, Barry. Nothing strange about that. No, especially after the pubs close, queuing up for it. No, Barry, honestly, rest easy with that one. I'm thinking of other things you can have cheese with that you might not normally associate with cheese.
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0: 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Don't forget North Quay Live, Manx Grand Prix music continuing on North Quay. 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
1: 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Oh, no.

I like that. Not just a little bit. I like that a lot. Very much so. Hello, Mark. Yes, hello. It's G here. I've got a suggestion for you. A glazed donut with a slice of cheddar under the grill. I guess you cut the donut in half and put a bit of cheese on both sides, like a panini for sweet and salty lovers. Ooh, I've got a feeling I'd like that. I've never considered that, but I think that would go down rather well. Howard Kane, now he's a foodie. I like the old northern habit of blue cheese with Christmas cake or a mince pie. Oh, yes. Yeah, lovely. And what about a slice of Stilton with a warm mince pie? Ooh, yes. And some of my special boozy clementines. Oh, yes. Nice. I think so. Yeah, that'll work. Thank you, H. Lovely. Richard's been on. He said, yes, cheddar cheese and apple. Obviously, that goes well. Rich fruitcake with cheddar. And how about this? Cheddar cheese and chutney in a white bread sandwich, fried on both sides in goose fat. It's called a cheese dream, and it does exist. Oh, I'm not doubting it. To be honest, none of these are frightening me. At the moment, I am very happy with all of those suggestions. In fact, I could murder all of them right now, to be honest. Very nice. Alexandra Burke on 1 to 3 with me.

0: Be a nightmare on Strictly there. Alexandra Burke and Broken Heel, a nightmare. What about the new Strictly lineup? Are you? No, you're not bothered. It'll be interesting. PT, Plumbing and Heating, that's Paul. You get a free plug, Paul, for your blue cheese, baked fig and honey. I tell you, blue cheese, baked fig and honey. What does cheese go with for you that we might not expect? Well, you know, a lot of people talking about Manx Radio right now. A lot of people talking about Manx Radio, not just because of the best biking station in the world or gold. You know, and I totally agree with Oscar Wilde.
1: There is only one thing in the world worse than being talked about, and that is not being talked about.
0: Oh, he's right. Oscar. No, he was right. Oscar Wilde, quite right. Got a point, you know.

0: Love that to pieces and then some. It's Alex Warren and it's Rescuer. Some good music happening around tonight. I mentioned already you've got stuff happening on North Quay, and tonight you've got Nathan Thompson, and you've got 995 playing. And then over at Sam Webb's, Harvey Mushman are going to be there. Cracking night in store with them. And it was good to see Angie at Sam Webb's. She popped out. Hopefully going to be singing with us in October at some stage. I'll keep you up to speed with that. Because Stalking Heads 2.0, not 2 point, 2 point, you see what I did there, are very much a going concern. And Stu Peters is watching from afar in Blackpool, or watching from a bar in Blackpool. I'm not sure whether either of those is correct. We will see. At news, not far away.
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0: Ramsey MHK Alex Allenson is stepping down from the keys after 2 terms representing the town. He reflects on why government has failed to deliver over the past 5 years, tells us why Manx Care is still the best option for delivering healthcare, and some of the fundamental differences that led to his departure from Council of Ministers. He gives some good advice to candidates and acknowledges that he will miss politics. That's Perspective this Sunday at 12 on Manx Radio with me, Phil Gorn. Did the good doctor deliver the right medicine for the island? Were his political differences with the Chief Minister really the cause of the initial bold aspiration of this government not being delivered?
1: World-class racing has returned to our island. 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

0: Peter J in Ramsey says, Mark, it's not a question of what cheese goes with. It's can anybody find anything that it doesn't go with? I think he's a cheese fan. Welcome to the cheese shop. Remember that Monty Python sketch? The cheese shop was brilliant. I might find that. I might look that up. We're on DAB online smart devices, FM radio from Douglas in the Isle of Man, Shock Radio Vannin. It's all yours, you know. 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
1: Manx Radio news at 2 o'clock, Fastamai. I'm Lewis Foster. This afternoon's Manx Grand Prix and Classic TT qualifying session is well underway, with roads around the course currently closed. The historic seniors and juniors were the first off the line in the last hour, with the lightweight, ultra-lightweight, junior and sport bike classes up next. All roads around the course are due to reopen by 5 o'clock. Race officials say they don't intend to use this evening's contingency session, but this may change in the event of any further delays or disruption. A decision is expected to be made in an hour's time. Police have issued a warning about young people engaging in rude and unruly behaviour at the island's sea terminal. The constabulary's early action team says they are particularly concerned by the use of offensive language and displays of antisocial behaviour towards cruise ship visitors and ferry passengers. Parents whose children meet up in the area in Douglas are being asked to check in with them. Officers say they will be using CCTV footage to try and identify the youths involved. Peel Commissioners says it isn't responsible for the upkeep of memorial benches, but is encouraging residents to report if they are damaged. It comes after a post on social media featuring images of a broken memorial bench circulated among local pages. Vice Chair Sharon Lambert says the local authority's staff don't do regular checks for damage, but can act if they're not being maintained. She adds they can remove the plaque and pass it on to a relative or friend if they wish to keep it.
2: We'll know whether that's a memorial bench or not. And sometimes the particular one that we saw, it was really damaged. But because it was up in the hills, you don't always see it. And we don't do checks on memorial benches because it's not our responsibility to keep it going.
1: The latest international news now. After a record-breaking hot, dry summer, the UK looks set for a wetter, stormier autumn and early winter. It's because of El Niño, when certain sea temperatures rise above normal, affecting weather worldwide. The event's declared when temperatures rise half a degree above average, but the UK Met Office says they could rise by more than 3 degrees this year. Meteorologist Dr. Chloe Brimicum is a climate scientist.
3: So this one is likely to be the worst in living memory because that amplification could be 2 to 3 degrees stronger than our normal average baseline warming.
1: A banned driver's been jailed for 13 and a half years for running over a great-grandfather with a stolen Maserati. 55-year-old Fraser Garden admitted causing John Bell's death by dangerous driving near Dundee in April. And Earth, Wind and Fire drummer John Parris has woken from a coma but remains in critical care. The band says he suffered a medical emergency earlier this month and now needs 2 surgeries. Manx Radio news at 2:03, our next at 3 o'clock. 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
0: Well, it's dry, sunny spells, moderate winds. We're looking good, 17 the high, dry this evening as well. And dry across the weekend with sunny spells, light winds and highs again around 17. Even continuing dry on Monday. As far as the eye can see, it's good.
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I had momentarily just forgotten how good that is. Seahorses, Mark Tully in the afternoon. We are here all next week as well. Beth is busy in the pits and all over the place. In the leather trousers. And I think she's got some... have you got some nice Manx braces to go with those leather trousers? It's like a bib and brace looking thing. Nice. It works on you. It looks good. Cheese and politicians go well together, says Loopy Lou in Williston. Cheese and politicians. There's a thought.

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1: Timeless classic. Thank you. Very nearly 2:15. Where's it going? Now, when you're in the cheese shop, it's often quite difficult to know if you've got a lot to choose from. Where do you go?
2: Winsleydale.
3: Yes, sir?
2: Splendid. Well, I'll have some of that then, please.
3: Oh, I'm sorry, sir. I thought you were referring to me, Mr. Winsleydale.
2: Gorgonzola?
3: Yeah.
2: Parmesan?
3: Yeah.
2: Mozzarella?
3: Yeah.
2: Pippo creme?
3: Yeah.
2: Any Danish Finbo?
3: No.
2: Czechoslovakian sheep's milk cheese?
3: No.
2: Venezuelan beaver cheese?
3: Not today, sir, no.
2: Well, let's keep it simple. How about cheddar?
3: Well, I'm afraid we don't get much call for it around these parts, sir.
2: It's the single most popular cheese in the world.
3: Not around these parts, sir.
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Top email alert. Top email alert. Oh, it is. It is fantastic. It is fantastic. Well, years ago, when on the stage, the major I did play. And Mrs. Richards was wonderful. She was brilliant every day. Anyway, that's our Carol, who was Mrs. Richards, and I was the major in Fawlty Towers at the Gaiety many moons ago. And then she went on to be Mrs. Cropley in the Service Players production of Vicar of Dibley. Why am I telling you all this? It'll become apparent. My dear Major, she writes, I've been listening to your golden tones on the wireless whilst driving the motorhome from Douglas to Ramsey. She doesn't care, you know, she's off there. Avoiding the motorbikes. Were there many on the road? I once played Mrs. Cropley in the Service Players production of The Vicar of Dibley. I know, it was wonderful. I was tasked to produce her signature sandwiches to offer the audience every night before curtain up. Oh, it was genius. One evening, I produced Gorgonzola and Sardine. Needless to say, there were no takers. You ask for what cheese doesn't go with, and I think I've just hit the nail on the head. Your own, your very own, Letitia Richards, brackets, Mrs. Close brackets. I got the money here. I'm running on a horse. Mrs. Richards, you have closed this particular segment in style. Gorgonzola and sardine sandwiches are not something that I would visit or taste. And you have the proof going back to that wonderful, wonderful Vicar of Dibley. Thank you.

Carol, you're a superstar. Thank you. Our cheese debate is well and truly closed. Thank you. Oh, the weekend vibe. It's here, really, isn't it? I mean, it's virtually here, Friday. 25 past two, it's here. August 21st already. Is it me, or has August just galloped away? Gone. Unbelievable. I'll let you into a secret. Can I open the curtain behind the workings of Manx Radio 123? We have a music... sort of a fairy, really, or a little person who runs around throwing up suggestions into the box of tricks that the music sort of happens, and then I play it for you. It's all a bit magical, really. And it came up with one, which is quite nice, by Cher. And I thought, oh, that's quite nice. But then I was thinking, who was it that said, "Seeketh the original"? Was it Leonardo DiCaprio? Or Leonardo da Vinci, possibly? "Seeketh the original." So much as I like Cher, I've decided to "Seeketh the original" with Mark Cohen walking in Memphis.

0: Very early Tori Amos, silent all these years. Before that, Mark Cohen's Walking in Memphis. I remember the first time I heard that Tori Amos track, and I'll never forget why. I was driving somewhere, and I thought, what is this? I've got to pull over. And I had to pull over and listen to it. I just wanted to focus on it, and then probably the next day I bought the album, Little Earthquakes. I've been a fan of hers ever since. An amazing writer, performer. Tori Amos. Silent all these years.
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1: Oh, yes. Oh, yes.
0: Every breath you take.
1: I'll be watching you. Mark Burrows' Feel Good Friday is going to be an absolute blast. We've got Rhiann Evans with the home run at 5. Ben Cunningham's Greatest Hits at 6.30. Sweet and Swing, we'll have that with the wonderful Howard Kane. And then she's back for a second bite at the Manx Radio Cherry. Home run with Rhiann Evans at 5. After Hours with Rhiann Evans at 10. We are spoiling you, dear listener.

0: Again, a big country, big country. Great sound, great band. Loved all that. We've still got Betty Boo, Brian Van 3000 and AC/DC to come before the end of this little racket.
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0: Oh, and nice work. Nice work, Lauren. Thank you. Let me forget you. So next week I'm here, and I'll tell you what, there's so many people standing for election. It's slightly changed because we've got the every candidate getting on there. So they were doing 11:30 till 12:00, but now we've got more than we can shake a stick at. And that's great, I think. So they're going to be another candidate going on potential MHK between 12:00 and 12:30. So we'll be starting at 12:30. At 1:30, what am I talking about? Man in line's normal. Man in line's normal. So leading up, 11:30, you get one candidate. And then at 1:00, you'll get another one. Okay, does that make sense? I think so. I've got to wrestle with it. It'll be fine.
1: See the story. Don't just hear it. 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
0: Exactly. And we're all over that as well. No, it'll be fine. So you get one candidate at 11:30 after Chris Williams, and then one at 1:00 after the man in line. So I'll be with you all next week from 1:30. It's much easier to do than to say, I think. Like so much in life. 13 minutes to 3 now.

interesting. Mark Burrows limbering up outside, doing a version of a sand dance to that. Yeah, it's very nice. Wilfred Keppel and Bettel, Betty, nice. Betty Boo, doing the do. Paul Dockers, Dockerty, Paul Dockers, Dockers. Now look, he, for many, many years, thrilled us all across the Isle of Man with a brilliant, brilliant interpretation of Angus. Angus Young, have this on me, Dockers. Hope all is well with you and everyone else at DCAC. I know you've called it a day. We miss you. But you never know. Maybe one day. Maybe one day.

Oh, there you go. That's quite enough for me for one afternoon. The other Mark, Miss Burrows, is going to be with you. And I say we'll have a shortened run at it next week from 1:30 to 3, because more politicians than you can shake a stick at are coming out of the woodwork. Have a great afternoon. Fabulous weekend.

0: 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The taxation revenues that flow from salaries and wages underpin our tomorrow. So what do you think about our future in business? This is Andy Wint, and you can talk to Chamber of Commerce President Claire Watterson and Board Member Chris Corlett on Man in Line this Tuesday at midday on smart devices, on air, online, on Manx Radio.
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0: So that was Mark Tiley, Safe Pair of Hands. I'm the other Mark. He's got a C, I've got a K, and a middle name that's legally classified as liability. It's Feel Good Friday for this Friday. Anyway, we're on DAB, online, on smart devices, and on FM from Douglas in the Isle of Man. Shock Radio Vanin. This, of course, is the brilliant Manx Radio.
1: Manx Radio News at 3 o'clock, Fastamai. I'm Lewis Foster. The sound of bikes has been echoing around the mountain course, with Manx Grand Prix and Classic TT qualifying back underway this afternoon. The lightweight, ultra-lightweight, junior and sport bike classes have been taking to the course in the last hour, which is currently closed in its entirety. Meanwhile, race officials have just this moment confirmed that tonight's contingency session will not be used. All roads around the course are due to reopen by 5 o'clock. Plans for a replacement radio mast on Snae Fell have been approved by the planning committee, despite a local wildlife charity branding the application sloppy and retrospective. The National Air Traffic Services Tower carries very high frequency and ultra high frequency transmitters, providing air traffic coverage and hosting equipment for Manx Telecom, British Aerospace and the Coast Guard. Siobhan Fletcher reports.
2: At the planning committee meeting this week, the board were told the tower is essential to the life of the island as a result. However, the Manx Wildlife Trust presented serious concerns about the ecological impact of the project, stating that the application itself should be viewed as retrospective, as works have already started at the site. A representative said the plans were wholly lacking in ecological safeguards, were highly unprofessional and farcical. However, they were ultimately approved unanimously by the committee.
1: It's been confirmed a motorcycle rider and pillion passenger were injured in a road traffic collision which saw a road in the south of the island shut for several hours. Emergency services attended the incident at Church Bends, Ballasalla, shortly before midday yesterday. Anyone who was in the area at the time and may have witnessed the collision, observed the rider prior to the incident, or who has dashcam footage which may help, is asked to contact police. And a seventh candidate has declared their intention to stand for Douglas Central in September's general election. Sharon Lee Bridgens is standing as a member of the new political party, Change. The party's priorities include creating one government under one legal authority, opposing all wind farm projects and replacing Manx Care. Also standing in the constituency are Anne Corlett, George Hargreaves, Andrea Kruger, Peter Shimmin, Chris Thomas and Devon Watson. Further afield now and some breaking news, Prince Harry and several high-profile figures have been ordered to pay £9.5 million to the Daily Mail's publisher. It's an initial payment towards Associated Newspapers' legal costs for successfully defending a privacy claim. A man's denied failing to disclose information connected to the Manchester synagogue attack last October. Two worshippers were killed. And Tyson Fury's accused fellow British heavyweight boxer Anthony Joshua of putting a much-anticipated bout in serious doubt by demanding more money. They're in talks over a potential fight in New York in November. Manx Radio News at 3 minutes past three, our next at 4 o'clock. In the meantime, stay up to date by following Manx Radio on social media or going to manxradio.com.
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0: Generally dry with sunny spells, light to moderate northerly winds and a top temperature of 17. Remaining dry this evening and overnight as the wind freshens for a time and minimum temperatures 10 degrees Celsius. It's going to be dry across the weekend with sunny spells, light winds and temperatures up to, yes you guessed it, 17 degrees Celsius.
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You made it to Friday. 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Someone check on him happy. 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

Luther Vandross. Right, it's 8 minutes past three this glorious Friday. There's some clouds in the sky, but we're okay. Marlboro's with you all the way through till, I don't know, let's go through till five maybe. I've been away, but now I'm back. Right, okay, so what have we got on today's show for you? Well, we're going to be talking about how I got into an argument with ChatGPT. I believe that AI is getting sassier. However, I'm very worried about the uprising, so I'm trying to be kind. We'll definitely talk about that, Harry. What do we call it? The Megxit. They're coming back to the UK. They're obviously in the news there. And we've got the usual features as well. We've got Double Denim coming up where I single-handedly, and I'm going to take all the credit for this, by the way. You've been hearing more rock music on Manx Radio. Well, we started that about a month ago, and it's worked. But we'll give you more information on that. And, of course, we have our gospel choir. It is back. They are back. And they've been looking at the news this week. If you're unfamiliar what that is, at the end of the show, we play the Friday cheesy song.

I love Justin. I love the darkness. I believe in a thing called love. 12 minutes past three on Manx Radio, the Nation Station. Mark Burrows with you. Had our first text in this afternoon, saying, Mark, why do you call yourself a liability? You've clearly never listened to one of my shows. And there's a reason why I get shoehorned into a cupboard at the end of each show. And there's a reason why I end up in meetings with HR and Alex. It's all good, though. Right, the number that you're going to need this afternoon, because we are going to go a bit left field, as usual. 07624166177. And I'll tell you why. Right, I don't like crossing boundaries. I like going up to the boundary and up to the line. However, I'm not too familiar or keen on stepping over that line. I did it once, several years ago. And it turned out, well, a little bit ugly, and I had to apologise inside a hotel in the north of the island. And we're not going to mention that story today. Right, as you know, there's an election going on. We're not going to go anywhere near that line. We're going to make it a little bit fun for you this afternoon. So the one thing that people aren't talking about is, well, I don't think this has ever been done before on radio, and especially on a national radio station, where you, the taxpayer, are helping. Right, so what we're going to do this afternoon is we're going to try and elect a virtual MHK. And what I mean by this, if you could be MHK for a day, I know it's a stressful position to be in, there's so much paperwork, so many meetings, and by the way, I think the word meeting over here just makes everything sound cool, and it does, really, doesn't it? If you say, oh, I'm back to back with meetings all day, I literally think that the word meeting has been developed and engineered to make people sound busier than what they are. Anyway, I digress. So today, 07624 166 177, let's see where this goes, and studiomanxradio.com. If you were MHK for the day, what rule or law would you try and shoehorn into everybody's lives? Now, there has been some interesting news. As you know, we're talking about the Feel Good Friday cheesy song that we do at the end of the show. That's where we take a couple of the news items that's happened this week, or something that an MHK has said, or the ginger cat, for example. Put a little bit of a funny humour twist on it, and I get a gospel choir to sing it. It's all comical. Right. So in Onken, residents are pleading with someone to get a ginger tomcat neutered. Would you make a rule or law, or try and shoot something in as an MHK around that? I want to know. 166 177. If you were an MHK for a day, and I guarantee there are some secret listeners to this show who are going to go, that's not a bad idea, you know, I'm going to put that in my manifesto. But we're not going to go anywhere near that line. I'm not clever enough or intelligent enough to go anywhere near the election special. So that, for the first hour of today's show, is your mission. 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So if you were one for a day, what would you shoehorn into everybody's lives? Would you have, like, a cheeky Friday, everybody stops work at 2 p.m? Would you make it illegal for one person on the side of an equally shared fence have to paint the other side when the paint runs and they paint in the fence red? Could be anything you like. What would you do if you were an MHK for one day?

So, seems to have opened Pandora's box. Some brilliant things are coming in. Right, let's just read some of these, shall we? Right, okay. So the first one was Karen in Onken. Love that name, by the way. Absolutely love it. I live in a avenue called Karen, but it's spelled K-A. But I love it. We have a WhatsApp group and everything. Anyway, so Karen says, cat asbos. If your cat has three strikes against him. Now, Karen doesn't say what these strikes could possibly be. But yeah, if your cat has three strikes against them, they have to wear a bell the size of a church bell so everyone gets fair warning. That's a little bit mean, Karen. I do like this one. Ali and Peel says, if a building is sat derelict for 5 years, ownership passes to whoever lives the nearest to it. Can you imagine? You sat next to a derelict house for 5 years and one day and all of a sudden it's yours. What would you do with that? Disco?

0: I know I keep saying it, but that Michael movie is that cut short, didn't it? Where's the laugh? Oh no! Whoever works in the Manx Radio Music Department, you've cut the laugh off. You can't do that. Okay, we're gonna have words. 1984, that track came out, and you've just literally cut the end off. So we'll be having words after that. Right, so what's coming up then? That's absolutely thrown me. Belinda Carlisle, Heaven is a Place on Earth, and D-Ring, Things Can Only Get Better. We've had more suggestions. If you were MHK for the day, Chris in Santon. This is quite a good one. Pass the law that every employer must offer a duvet day. One day of a year, no questions asked. There you go. I actually think some employers in the gaming industry did do that. I don't think they called it a duvet day because they were getting misconceptions of what that actually meant. But I like this one as well from Sue and Lexi. Manx kippers become legal tender. I'm not sure how that would work. Is that just on the Isle of Man, Sue? I don't know. And Dave in Douglas as well. One set of traffic lights or temporary traffic lights per parish at any one time. I like that idea as well. So if you were MHK for the day, what would you do and why?
1: You get more than you think, but all that you need when you
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Heaven is a place on Earth. 3:32. And currently 17 degrees across the bay on the Isle of Man. 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Big hello to our American listeners, Tom and Sally. Just moved there. I'm not sure where you've moved, but I've just got back off a little breaky from a very hot heat wave, and I'm 9/10 ginger, and it was 42 degrees, I think, on average every day. I basically just sat inside with the aircon, so hopefully you have better skin than I do. But then I realised after a couple of days that the aircon, I just had it on fan mode, and I just wondered why this Airbnb was so hot. Anyway, you might have heard in the news at the top of the hour that Harry and Meghan Markle are coming back to the UK after their successful Megxit, as we like to call it. Undecided on where they're going to go so far. I think, if I'm all honesty, I think it might be best if we move them over here, get some publicity. We've got Tyson, Tyson Fury, of course, who is currently in the news at the moment about his boxing match. He really wants to fight AJ. But the promoters want too much money. Standard issue there, isn't it? But can you imagine if Harry and Meghan come over here? I know that they've had their issues, okay, with press intrusion.

explosion in the States. And now even in the news now, there's a figure involved, and a monetary figure. But I wouldn't be worried about press intrusion on the Isle of Man. I would be more worried about the WhatsApp groups. Can you imagine if, and now I know this isn't going to happen, so I've just got to caveat this, Meghan and Harry aren't moving to the Isle of Man, but if they did, can you imagine the WhatsApp groups? I would be terrified about what would be said in the, are you in those WhatsApp groups? Have you got kids that are either in school or starting school? Maybe you're just about to set up a WhatsApp group. The only way to survive as a parent of somebody under the age of 10, I think, and this is my opinion, is basically do a stint in the PTA. You can walk my path. And then you'll be home free for a year then. You can

It's pure coincidence that we played that one just after speaking about Harry and Meghan. Oh, laughing at your own jokes. That's got to be a sad thing, hasn't it? Right, I've had an email into the studio from our very own Ben Cunningham. He says, basically the subject line is, please plug Greatest Hits on Friday the 21st. So I can do that. But Ben, you could have made a jingle or a promo. So I'll tell you what we'll do is I'll make you one now and then I'll send you an invoice for a packet of Jaffa Cakes. Right, Ben, this is your promo to advertise with the email you just sent me. I'm ad-libbing this, so be careful. Right, let's just hit record. Ben, honestly, you can have this for free. Maybe a Jaffa Cake or two. Right, ready? This is his email. This is your free promo, Ben. Tonight on Greatest Hits from 6:30 till 9, we are making it All Request Friday Show. Not sure about the English there. If you would like to get in tune on the radio or a shout out, 166-177 on text or WhatsApp or email studiomaxradio.com. Also, we'll be playing, well, he will, Ben will be playing. I'll edit this later. Also, we will be playing a little quiz I like to call Benny's Boggle. Someone will be the lucky winner of Manx Radio goodie bag full of Manx Radio treats. Join me, not me, Ben, by the way. Again, we'll edit this later. 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Right, we'll edit that up. And Ben, you owe me some Jaffa Cakes. Right, the new one, Ish, from Take That. I love this song. It is so, so good.

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It's Tom Grennan on Manx Radio all these nights. About 10 minutes away from 3 o'clock, we'll give you a news headline update. And also, just after 4 o'clock, with our friends at Currigs Wildlife Park, we will be doing Call of the Wild. That's where you get a cue to call and you can win yourself some family passes on Feel Good Fridays. That's with our friends at Currigs Wildlife Park. You like a cheeky lemur? You want to see some baby penguins? Stay tuned, just after 4 o'clock.

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0: I told you this show is a bit of a joyride. Right, approaching 4 o'clock, we'll get a news update. And of course, we're going to be doing with our friends at the Currigs Wildlife Park, the Family Passes Feel Good Friday competition, where you basically get a chance to win some tickets. And all you got to do is listen out for an animal making a really weird noise. And I promise you, I've not touched him. Right, anyway, we're on DAB online on smart devices and on FM radio from Douglas in the Isle of Man, Shock Radio Vannin. 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
1: Manx Radio News at 4 o'clock, Festamai. I'm Lewis Foster. This afternoon's Manx Grand Prix and Classic TT qualifying session has come to an end, with roads around the Snaefell Mountain course set to reopen shortly. Race officials have confirmed in the last hour that they do not intend to use tonight's contingency session, so there will be no further action on the course today. People are reminded not to enter closed roads until the road's open car has passed through your location. Police say they will be reviewing CCTV around the sea terminal following a reported increase in unruly and rude behaviour by young people. The constabulary's early action team says they are particularly concerned by the use of offensive language and displays of antisocial behaviour towards cruise ship visitors and ferry passengers. Parents whose children meet up in the area in Douglas are being asked to check in with them. The Department of Infrastructure has responded to criticism after it placed notices on motorhomes on Douglas Promenade warning of parking restrictions during Manx Grand Prix. They state parking is only available for 16 hours in any 24-hour period and warn against the disposal of foul waste into surface drains. Simon Richardson reports.
2: The DOI told Manx Radio advisory notices were attached to a number of vehicles, but that no parking fines had been issued at this stage. It said concerns are raised with the department each year by accommodation providers, businesses and residents around the availability of parking, particularly for customers and guests, and the disposal of foul waste from motorhomes. The notices, said the department, are intended to encourage the use of the island's dedicated campsite facilities, and it's grateful for residents' and visitors' patience and cooperation while they work together to address ongoing concerns.
1: And Murrock Park's Splash Park has been closed until further notice. Ramsey Town Commissioner says essential works are needed to rectify a fault. They've apologised for any inconvenience the temporary closure may cause. The latest international news now, and a judge has ordered Prince Harry and six other celebrities to pay initial legal costs to the Daily Mail's publisher of £9.5 million. Associated newspapers won a privacy case last month. Pregnant women, young children and the elderly are being advised to choose well-cooked eggs over runny ones when eating out. The Food Standards Agency has issued the advice in response to a salmonella outbreak in the UK linked to eggs imported from abroad. And a stuntman who was injured while filming a Harry Potter movie says he wants people to know a good life can be had disabled. David Holmes is calling for a change in language used around the community. Manx Radio News at 3 minutes past four, our next at 5 o'clock. In the meantime, stay up to date by following Manx Radio on social media or going to manxradio.com.
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0: Dry with sunny spells, light to moderate northerly winds and a top temperature of 17. Remember that name and that number. Remaining dry this evening and overnight as the fresh wind dies down for a time. Minimum temperatures 10 degrees Celsius and then dry across the weekend with sunny spells.
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quite a beautiful song, this, isn't it? Oasis, Don't Look Back in Anger. Before that, the brilliant Sam Smith, Two City Chorus, Oh Mother. You don't hear that very much these days, do you? Oh Mother. It's usually heightened like, or something like that. Right, we have a competition for you. Let's get into it. A little bit later than planned, but we're here. Right, our good friends at the Currags Wildlife Park giving us some various family passes for the park itself. So, now, you've got to remember, this park is quite amazing. They've got red pandas. They've got a new red panda. Everyone's favourite meerkats. Trains running Sundays and Thursdays, of course, during the school holidays. Very, very, very good place to go. Whether you need to burn off some steam in the parks. The outdoor parks, by the way, they're amazing. The way that they've fashioned obstacles out of actual real life trees is beyond me, and I like to think I'm quite handy with my hands. Right, so how do you win then? All you need to do is text me 07624 166 177, or you can WhatsApp me as well. 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But you're listening to for your cue to call. 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Which animal should we use? So, yeah, I think we'll use this one. Right, okay, so you're listening out for an animal that is based up there in the wildlife park, and you're listening out for any time between now and 1:45. So you've got half an hour to get this and listen. 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I was going to try and add some echo to that, but I can't do it. I'm not technical enough.

0: It's Sunny Connect Radio, 20 minutes past four. So don't forget your cue to call is be listening out for that silvery gibbon. Don't forget as well, by the Currigs Wildlife Park, you can do animal experiences. I did that several years ago. As my first date with my wife, I paid for it. We fed meerkats scrambled egg, I think it was. And it was the cutest thing. And I think that's one of the reasons why she went on to marry me, if I'm honest with you. Right, cue to call, Silvery Gibbon.
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0: Right, let's take a look at surf and turf, shall we, or traffic and travel. So there's no wind or any warnings for the weather, northerly 2 or 4, which won't have any impact whatsoever on the steam packet. The Ben McCree from Larne to Douglas is expected at 6.30, and the Mananin is expected into Liverpool at 7:15. Having a quick look at the flights, do you know what? Everything bar the Liverpool flight, so the Liverpool EasyJet flight at scheduled at 10 to 6 is delayed arriving until 6:20. Actually, there's one just come in now, so Manchester flight at 5:15 is delayed until 5:10. So there's two flights on EasyJet. Manchester due in at 2:15 is now going to be 5:10. And Liverpool on EasyJet was 10 to 6. It's now going to be 6:20. That's going to have a knock-on effect as well to the departures. That Manchester EasyJet at 5:15 is delayed until 5:45. Everything else looks tickety-boo on the roads. As you know, there's some closures because there's some zooms happening. But if you do spot anything, let us know. 166-177. Let your fellow Manxies know. But everything is as usual, really. You're up to date.
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Katy Perry on Manx Radio, 27 minutes past four. Got me for just about 33 minutes. Don't forget, we have the Feel Good Friday cheesy song coming your way. That is where we have an in-house gospel choir, and we give them a couple of news articles that have been happening over the past week, and they what we do is we write some lyrics in a comedic way, and they do us an excellent song. It has been going down an absolute treat. In fact, someone actually asked us whether we could put some visuals to it and put it on our YouTube channel. I think I might do that. It beats buying subscribers, doesn't it? Right, anyway, I need to bring this up. I don't know if anybody else has experienced this whilst going away for a little break. I found this in the UK, but I also found it a little bit further afield. Bottles of water. Now, we all know there's millions of different types of bottled water. Lots of corporations making lots of money. However, I came across one that I've never had ever. And it was, it was the worst thing I think I've ever put in my mouth. And I don't know whether I was being duped, because it did come from a legitimate shop. But it's called Thick Water. Has anybody else experienced this thing called Thick Water? It's basically water, but they've added things to it to give it a consistency of, like, wallpaper paste. Why anybody would want to drink that, I don't.

0: Elvis Presley, JXL, a little less conversation. Right. You heard it. You absolutely heard it. You flooded our text machine and WhatsApp. Thank you very much for getting involved. So it's now time to find ourselves a winner. Don't. What are you winning? That's the question. So family passes on Feel Good Friday's Call of the Wild. You can get yourself a family pass. All you got to do is listen to the cue to call. And you did. Thank you. Right. Let's put all these answers. Good job I created a macro for this. Otherwise, I'd get RSI trying to drag all these into here. Right. Let's pick our winner for this Friday, where you can win two adults, two kids, family pass to the Currigs Wildlife Park, by the way. Ask them, definitely ask them about their animal experiences. And don't forget to sit out on the cafe decking watching the flamingos. It is absolutely spectacular. Good for your mental health as well, being around animals. Right, let's find ourselves a winner then. Let's have a look. Who's it going to land on? Right, Sharon in Kurt Michael, you've got it absolutely bang on. That's text ending 869. Well done, and we'll do it again next Friday. You are a superstar, aren't you? They've got a new red panda, by the way, who absolutely loves humans.
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0: Right, 4:40, let's do a surf and turf update, shall we? So all the sailings are all tickety-boo. There's no weather warnings in play whatsoever for this weekend. Temperatures are going to be about 17 degrees, which is going to be nice. In terms of the airports, there was a couple of delays. Let's just check up on that again. So the arrivals in are, yeah, those. So the Manchester flight and the Liverpool flights are still delayed. So the Manchester on EasyJet, due to come in at 4:45, is delayed until 5:10. Liverpool EasyJet was supposed to be in at 5:50. It's delayed until 6:20. Slight knock-on effect with those departures then. The board has been updated. That Manchester flight is going to be delayed from 5:15 until 5:45, and that Liverpool, again, because it's going to be late coming in, it's late going out. So Liverpool is at was at 6:20. It's now going to be at 6:55. Roads. Check on manxradios.com's website about the road closures for the current racing that's going on. But if you spot anything that we need to let your fellow Manxies know about, 166 177 on the text. You're up to date.
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The Jacksons, Blame It on the Boogie. Right, and what's coming up towards the end of the show is our cheeky Friday cheesy song, really. And what we do is we take news articles over the past week. We write some cool, funny lyrics just to upbeat you and uplift you. And yeah, basically, we have our in-house gospel choir sing it for you. Now, to give you an idea of what's coming, this was when we originally asked them if they would be down for this feature.

0: Anastasia from 2004. Love this song. I'm out of love. Right, 9 minutes away from 5 o'clock. It's time where we end, start winding down the show. That's coming up later on, the home run with Rhiannon Evans at 5 o'clock. Just after that, 6:30, greatest hits with the one and only Ben Cunningham. I once knew a girl at school that could sing just like Anastasia. No idea what she's doing these days, but hopefully she's still singing because she was awesome. We've got so much good talent over here on the Isle of Man. Really need to champion it more. Right, so we have the gospel choir all rigged up and ready. They sent in their track. Now, what this is we essentially ask them to create us a song from the lyrics that we send them. They are a absolute true AI-ish gospel choir. They take 3, maybe 4 news articles and basically turn it into a bit of a parody. So enjoy your weekend.
1: It's the Feel Good Friday, Jesus.
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0: Good afternoon, my friend. Lovely to be back with you once again. Happy Friday. We are celebrating the end. The end of the week. So if you'd like a song to celebrate and get the sort of the mood going, then do drop me a message on 166 177. Or if you've got an opinion on any of our stories coming up, also the same number. If you want anything else, though, that's my limit. That's all I can offer you. Anything else would, you know, I would have to do that off air. Here's the news.
1: Manx Radio News at 5 o'clock. Fast am I. I'm Lewis Foster. Today's Manx Grand Prix qualifying session has come to an end with Scotsman Johnny Stewart top of the senior/supersport standings. Stewart has been in fine form on the mountain course despite a weather-disrupted week, and he broke the 120 mph barrier once more in the final session before racing. Lee Hara ended the day close behind, just over 2 seconds off the leader. Chris Cook finished the session in third. Roads around the Snaefell mountain course have now fully reopened. Plans for a replacement radio mast on Snaefell have been approved by the planning committee despite a local wildlife charity branding the application sloppy and retrospective. The National Air Traffic Services Tower carries very high frequency and ultra high frequency transmitters, providing air traffic coverage and hosting equipment for Manx Telecom, British Aerospace and the Coast Guard. Siobhan Fletcher reports.
2: At the planning committee meeting this week, the board were told the tower is essential to the life of the island as a result. However, the Manx Wildlife Trust presented serious concerns about the ecological impact of the project, stating that the application itself should be viewed as retrospective, as works have already started at the site. A representative said the plans were wholly lacking in ecological safeguards, were highly unprofessional and farcical. However, they were ultimately approved unanimously by the committee.
1: It's been confirmed a motorcycle rider and pillion passenger were injured in a road traffic collision which saw a road in the south of the island shut for several hours. Emergency services attended the incident at Church Bends in Ballasalla shortly before midday yesterday. The injured rider and passenger received immediate care at the scene. Anyone who was in the area at the time and may have witnessed the collision, observed the rider prior to the incident, or who has dash cam footage which may help, is asked to contact police. The Department of Infrastructure has applied for planning permission to refurbish the roof of the sea terminal. It wants to put insulation into the crow's nest and change the decorative panels to include a rain screen system. The windows would also be replaced, but a new colour has not been chosen. And in sport, Wayne Lizzy has resigned as manager of the Isle of Man FA's women's national team. He stepped down after 5 years in charge. In a post on social media, the FA says Wayne has decided now is the right time for him to step down as team manager. He managed the side's victory at the Cherry Godfrey Cup in 2024 and also oversaw 2 medals at Island Games competitions. We'll turn to the latest international news now, and Prince Harry and 6 others, including Sir Elton John, have been accused of unreasonable conduct in a privacy case they lost in court last month. They've been told to pay the Daily Mail's publishers an initial £9.5 million, with a judge describing their allegations as speculative. A survivor of the Manchester Arena bombings told a service he'll never be the man he was. Paul Price, whose partner Elaine died in the 2017 attack, is among those to have marked the first National Day for victims of terrorism. Young children, pregnant women and the elderly are being told to avoid runny eggs in restaurants and cafes in the UK because of a salmonella risk. Well-cooked ones should be fine, and British-produced ones appear unaffected. Warmer than average sea temperatures in the eastern Pacific are likely to trigger a wetter, stormier autumn. It's referred to as an El Niño event and is forecast to be the largest since the 19th century. And Jannik Sinner's pulled out of the US Open tennis. The men's world number ones picked up a knee injury. Manx Radio News at 5:04. Our next at 6 o'clock. In the meantime, stay up to date by following Manx Radio on social media or going to manxradio.com.
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0: Thank you very much, George Shimon, for this forecast. So mostly dry with sunny spells this evening. Just a small risk of a few sharp showers. Moderate, locally fresh northwest wind. Minimum temperature overnight of 10 degrees Celsius. High pressure becomes established over the weekend, giving fine and dry conditions. Generally light winds and temperatures of 17 degrees Celsius at best. And continuing dry and sunny on Monday with light winds and temperatures up to 19 degrees Celsius. Sunset this evening is at 8:36 and sunrise in the morning is at 6:07, which I have no intention of seeing.
5: Manx Glass and Glazing are now stocking Omnia flush sash frames. 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The Home Run with Christy De Haven.
0: It is Rhiann sitting in for Christy once again. So coming up on today's Home Run, a group of animal fosterers are petitioning for domestic animals to be classed not as property. Plans have been approved for a replacement radio mast on Snae Fell. The world of watchmaking is celebrating not one but two important anniversaries, both of which have ties to the Isle of Man. I've got another 2 minutes to tell us for you, courtesy of Amy. The last of our Charity of the Week interviews with the Joey Dunlop Foundation, and Siobhan Fletcher is in the studio. She's going to be chatting Friday film review with me. So I've got a film, Siobhan's got a film. That's pretty much it. That's the whole premise. Okay, so a group of animal fosterers in the Isle of Man are petitioning for domestic animals to be reclassified as sentient beings and not as property. In its current form, Manx animal welfare legislation recognises animals as property or objects. This, the group says, is not safe for domestic pets who may be in abusive homes, adding that animals can sense and feel just like humans. Chanel spoke to petitioners Andy and Pete Nolan.
6: Modern science is very, very clear. Animals feel pain, fear, comfort, joy, attachment, just like we do. Their brains process emotions through the same structures as humans. Min's law brings legislation in line with science and gives authority clearer powers to intervene when an animal is suffering.
7: Now, why is this such an important issue for you all? I understand you all are fosterers as well.
6: A lot of people on the Isle of Man know Vin. Now, Vin wasn't treated as a living being with feelings. He was treated like absolutely nothing. Our current law states that animals are property, but property can't be replaced. So sentient beings can't be replaced. So that's what we're trying to do. So Vin's law closes that gap. It allows early intervention, clear reporting and stronger protection.
8: It's a difficult one. I know when the police get involved with animal abuse cases, they try their best to help and to do the right thing, but their hands are tied because the law currently states that animals, domestic animals like cats and dogs, are basically property. So they've got as much rights as a pair of shoes. If an owner who abuses a dog or a cat insist that they want to keep that animal, the police's hands are tied.
6: So in short, animals feel the experience they suffer. And recognising them as sentient beings, the law means that their emotional needs finally matter legally.
0: That was Andy and Pete Nolan, Lee and Christine Williamson and Beth Tasker speaking to Chanel about Vin's law and what the changes mean. We've also contacted the Department of Environment, Food and Agriculture for a response.
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0: So, thank you very much to Ben Hartley for sending over the travel news, and also to Siobhan for showing me just now on her phone. The mountain course is due to close for MGP action. Let me see here. I've jumped straight ahead to tomorrow. Can I have your phone, please? Oh, yeah, I'll cut that. That would be better. Siobhan, take it away with the trouble.
9: Hello. The main thing is that all roads on the TT Mountain Course are now open. The roads open car left St Ninian's about an hour ago. They're all open around the TT course right now. So, that's your main update from me.
0: Fantastic stuff. Thank you so much, Siobhan. The mountain course is next due to close for MGP action tomorrow morning. That's Saturday the 22nd at 9:30. And if needs be, the course can stay closed through until 9 o'clock tomorrow evening. Looking at the airport. So the EasyJet flight to Manchester is boarding shortly. That is due to leave at 5:15. If it's boarding shortly now, then obviously that's not going to get gone on time. The EasyJet flight to Liverpool that is due out from Ronald's Way at 6:20, that has been delayed until 5:05. Everything else is on time. Arrivals wise, the EasyJet flight arriving from Manchester that was due in at 5:15, that has been delayed until 5:10. And also there's another delay, the EasyJet flight from Liverpool that was due in at 5:50 has been delayed until 6:20. Everything else is on time. And looking at the high seas, not much to report there. So the Ben McCree, she left Lon at 2:45 and is expected into Douglas at 6:30. The Mananin left Douglas at 4:15 and is expected into Liverpool at 7:00. The Ben McCree is due to leave Douglas at 8:15 and arrive in Heysham at 11:30. And the Mananin is due to leave Liverpool at 9:00 tonight and arrive in Douglas at 12:45. As always, if there's anything going on the roads that I haven't mentioned that you think other people should know about, then you could do your good deed for the day and drop me a message on 166 177. We would be greatly appreciative of that. I don't know where I'm going with this.
5: Need tyres today? Head to Quayside Tyres, South Quay Industrial Estate. Get more

0: There was a choice then on whether or not to come over to a replacement radio mast or ABBA, and we've opted for the radio mast. So this week, the planning committee approved plans for a replacement radio mast on Snaefell, but the plans weren't without their controversy. Siobhan is with me, as you already know, and went along to the sitting yesterday. Siobhan, first of all, run us through the plans themselves, please.
1: So the tower is specifically a NATS tower, so that's National Air Traffic Services, and it carries very high frequency and ultra high frequency transmitters. It provides air traffic coverage and hosts equipment for Manx Telecom, British Aerospace and the Coast Guard. The site is described as a key location for delivery of the UK's regulated air navigation services, and its position at altitude in the middle of the Irish Sea represents one of the most arduous locations with respect to inclement weather. All four users provide, quote, critical civil military aviation services, maritime surveillance, search and rescue coverage and mobile phone coverage for tourists on the mountain, the general public and for the public and motorbike racing officials, as well as Manx Electric Railway staff. So at the planning committee this week, the board were told that the tower is essential to the life of the island as a result. The plan is essentially that the 50-metre-high mast, which is currently a hybrid of a lattice-type galvanated structure at the base and timber towards the top, will be constructed. A replacement tower of the same type will be constructed next to the existing structure, which will be tested before operations are switched over and the former tower is dismantled.
0: But there were objections at the meeting.
1: Yep. So local wildlife charity Manx Wildlife Trust branded the application sloppy and retrospective. They said they presented serious concerns about the ecological impact of the project. So the charity stated that the application itself should actually be viewed as retrospective because works have already started at the site, despite permission not being secured. A representative said the plans were wholly lacking in ecological safeguards, were highly unprofessional and farcical. The trust's concerns centred on the plant species in the area, and it argued that a botanical survey undertaken by Ecology Vannin, following a request from the Department of Environment, Food and Agriculture's ecosystem policy team, didn't go far enough.
0: So did the committee have any comments about that application?
1: Well, the plans were ultimately approved unanimously by the committee, but the chair of the committee, Rob Callister, said this is of too much importance to the Isle of Man as a whole not to support it. But commenting on the fact that work on an access road had already begun, he added people should not start any works until an application has been approved.
0: Thank you very much, Siobhan Fletcher. As I said before, if you want to comment on any of the stories we have on Home Run today, do drop me a message on 166 177, or you could send a voice message over WhatsApp if you're feeling fancy. If you don't, then I'll just start making up names and pretend that people are listening.

0: Cher, who basically has a residency in this show, and before that, ABBA, Waterloo. Good afternoon, Joe Bloggs, JB in Andreas, who says, really enjoying the show. Thank you very much. I appreciate you taking the time to send such a kind message. Now, over to the world of watchmaking, which is marking two important anniversaries, both of which have significant links to the Isle of Man. It's the year legendary... Help me.
1: Don't look at me.
0: Horologist.
1: He makes watches.
0: Horologist. Apologies if you're shouting at the radio. The degrees and masters between us.
1: Let me look. Horologist,
0: yeah. Has not equipped us to read.
1: George Daniels.
0: Daniels.
1: Not of 1975 fame, different George Daniels.
0: Thank you. I'm going to fade you down now. Would have celebrated his 100th birthday and the 25th year in business for his most famous student, Roger W. Smith, whose company continues to produce world-leading bespoke timepieces desired by collectors around the world. George Daniels had his workshop in Ramsey, and Roger Smith's business is also based in the north of the island. Simon Richardson spoke to Roger and asked how he would describe George's legacy.
2: I think it's many things. He invented a new timekeeping element of the watch, the coaxial escapement, which we use in our watches, which Omega, the Swiss watchmakers, use in their watches. That's probably his key invention. But I think for me, the real legacy he's built this generation of collectors, watchmakers, people who are just excited and interested about watches or watchmaking. And I think that's his biggest legacy, really. You know, the fact that he's made people aware of, you know, the interest in that world of watchmaking.
3: You spoke of his willingness to completely dismantle conventional thinking. Is that a trait that you've inherited after being with him?
2: I think so, yeah. I mean, I've never really conformed to the usual process of building watches. And what I mean, I suppose, by that is usually makers will build a specific type. They may add a minute repeater or a perpetual calendar and so on. I've never really done that. I've always just looked for areas that I think can be improved, and whether that's technical areas, through my development of George's coaxial escapement, improving it, improving the efficiency of the escapement and the watch, but also through legibility. So I came up with an idea for a travelling date aperture some years ago, which makes the date more legible. And so this idea has been taken on by the industry, which is for me what it's about. It's about improving watchmaking and the life of the watch.
3: George himself, he was obviously this enigma in many ways, but he did like normal. He liked a pint and a fish and chips in the Grosvenor, didn't he?
2: He certainly did, yes. We would usually head up there once a week or so, and order, as he called it, the whale and chips in the Grosvenor. No, and that was it. He was a very ordinary, down-to-earth guy. You know, there's no flamboyance to him at all. And his big passion was cars, vintage cars, and people in Ramsey, certainly the north, will remember these superb, loud... blower Bentleys flying around. And yeah, that was George. He's a down-to-earth character.
0: The full interview with Roger Smith will be broadcast within an Island Life programme in September. But Siobhan is here and says that there's also many other variations that you can look into this story further.
1: Well, definitely. I think what's really cool, and we should mention it while Christy's here, should we speak well behind her back? Which is my favourite phrase.
0: So.
1: Let's talk about Christy De Haven, how she's brilliant, and how she was part of a team behind a brilliant documentary, if you've never watched it, called The Watchmaker's Apprentice, which I actually believe is currently available on Apple TV.
0: Which is a big deal.
1: Which is very cool. It's an hour long. It came out in 2015. The rest of the team behind it is the likes of Zoe Guilford and Alistair Audsley, directed by David Armstrong. And Christy talks about this being like her most proud project she's ever done. And it's really brilliant if you've never watched it before. And it's got some stars in it, which I love, on IMDb, including our very own Howard Kane.
0: Love, of course.
1: But it's a really good documentary. And don't just just believe me, because it's got an average of 7.4 out of 10, with people saying it's an excellent documentary.
4: 7.4 on IMDb is nothing to sniff at.
1: Nothing to sniff at. And the top reviews here being like 10 out of 10. It's just, I'm directing people to that, because it's, if you want to know more about kind of their relationship as like a apprentice and like the master, it's definitely worth a watch. So yeah, I'll point them towards that. The Watchmaker's Apprentice.
0: Lovely. And also the fact that our brilliant Christy had involvement in that, which is awesome. I would like to say, whilst you're here, good afternoon, Fastamai David, who messaged me the other day saying that listening to us two made him laugh on the way home from a long day at work, which was very much appreciated. Yeah. And then Ben Cunningham referred to us as the Manx Radio Laurel and Hardy.
1: Is that a compliment at this point? I mean, I'll take it.
0: Yeah.
1: What I'm going to guess is that we made all these people laugh when you introduced my headlines the other day.
0: Oh, yeah.
1: It's probably what happened.
0: Someone messaged after hours last night, Mick. If you're listening, Mick, me and Mick don't like each other.
1: Oh.
0: In a funny way, okay. I would imagine. But yeah, Mick was like, oh, have your news presenters got clothes on today? And I was like, yes.
1: For context for anyone not listening. I'm clothed. Reintroduced my news headlines the other day as my nude headlines.
0: Yeah, I was like the latest nudes.
1: And I would just like to say I was clothed then and I'm clothed now. Yeah.
0: It's only on a Monday that we actually get naked on air.

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1: Jeffrey, how do you like this composite door from Spectrum Windows?
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8: And now, in the newsroom, in the studio, Siobhan has the latest news headlines for you.
9: Faster, my Rianne. It's been confirmed a motorcycle rider and pillion passenger were injured in a road traffic collision which saw a road in the south of the island shut for several hours. Emergency services attended the incident at Church Ben's Ballasalla shortly before midday on Thursday. The injured rider and passengers received immediate care at the scene. Anyone who was in the area at the time and may have witnessed the collision is being asked to contact police. Plans for a replacement radio mast on Snaefell have been approved by the planning committee, despite a local wildlife charity branding the application sloppy and retrospective. The National Air Traffic Services Tower carries very high frequency and ultra high frequency transmitters, providing air traffic coverage and hosting equipment for Manx Telecom, British Aerospace and the Coast Guard. Meanwhile, the Department of Infrastructure has applied for planning permission to refurbish the roof of the sea terminal. It wants to put insulation into the crow's nest and change the decorative panels to include a rain screen system. Further afield, Prince Harry and six others, including Sir Elton John, have been accused of unreasonable conduct in a privacy case they lost in court last month. They've been told to pay the Daily Mail's publishers an initial £9.5 million, with a judge describing their allegations as speculative. Warmer than average sea temperatures in the eastern Pacific are likely to trigger a wetter, stormier autumn. It's referred to as an El Nino event, and it's forecast to be the largest since the 19th century. And in news I am very excited about, the release date for the fourth and final season of Yellowjackets has been revealed. Paramount Plus will begin releasing episodes of the thriller starring Melanie Lynskey from the 20th of November. The Emmy-nominated show centres around a plane crash involving a high school soccer team.
8: I really enjoyed the first season of that. This is good, isn't it, considering it's Film Friday and we've had a few mentions of shows, haven't we,
9: in documentaries? I put that as the end finally for a reason.
8: This is why you've won an award. Yellowjackets, though, I remember a friend of mine recommending it to me because obviously I play a lot of sport, and I was like, I'd love to write a sort of, in my dreams, I'd love to write a Netflix series on sport, you know. And she was like, oh, you should watch this thing called Yellowjackets. And I watched
9: it. It's not quite a sport
8: show. I was
9: show.
8: Like, is this what she meant? Because it's quite severe.
9: It's dark.
8: There is limited sport in it.
9: Yes, it's a dark show. But it's got, it's what I really like, it's got that narrative thing of jumping between a younger cast and an older cast.
8: Yeah.
9: And their play, and the casting's brilliant because they actually look so alike. I don't know how they've done it. And the cast is incredible. The music in it is incredible.
8: Yeah.
9: The theme song is Alanis Morissette.
8: Brilliant.
9: If you've never heard of Yellowjackets, I'm just putting everyone onto it who's listening. And fourth and final season. And

0: I'm interested to see how they're going to wrap everything up. Mm-hmm. I don't know if they're going to be able to, but I'm...
1: They've got to find a way.
0: They've got to find a way.
1: Right. Darren isn't here, so we're going to have a song next.

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0: Okay, and firstly, I must apologise. One, because, you know, I just slated Darren live on air to say he's unprofessional, he's late. But actually, he was waiting outside for us to shut up. He didn't want to interrupt the conversation. So sorry, Darren.
2: It's okay, Ria. I'll just remember it for next time.
0: First of all, take it away.
2: Yeah, starting with MGP qualifying and Johnny Stewart's end of the day, top of the senior super sport standings. Stewart has been in fine form on the mountain course this year, despite a weather-disrupted week, and he broke the 120-mile-per-hour barrier once more in the final session before racing tomorrow. However, Lee Horra ended the day close behind, just over 2 seconds off the leader. Chris Cook finished a session in third. Elsewhere, Mike Brown set the pace in Classic TT Formula 1 qualifying with his lap of 127.551 miles per hour. Jamie Coward and David Johnson were close behind in second and third respectively. Earlier in the day, Liam Chalk topped the MGP Superbike leaderboard with his best lap of 113.374 miles per hour. Eddie Warmold came in second, with Lee Horra in third. In historic senior qualifying, John McGuinness led the way, while Dean Harrison topped the historic junior standings. Joe Yearsley couldn't be beaten in the junior 600, and in the lightweight session, Michael Dunlop came out on top with his lap of 117.596 miles per hour. And last but not least, Joseph Loughlin finished his session in ultra lightweight qualifying first. And in football, Wayne Lizzie has resigned as manager of the Isle of Man FA's women's national team. Lizzie has stepped down after 5 years in charge. In a post on social media, the FA says Wayne has decided now is the right time for him to step down. All of the Isle of Man Football Association would like to thank Wayne Lizzie for his work and efforts as the Isle of Man women's national team manager in recent seasons. He managed the side's victory at the Cherry Godfrey Cup in 2024 and also oversaw two medals at Ireland Games competitions.
0: Is that it?
2: Sorry. That's it. Sorry.
0: No, sorry, I was put off by, the vocal problem.
2: The vocal problem, yeah, that was a problem.
0: I think we can all agree it's been a mess, Darren.
2: It has been a mess, yeah. Yesterday wasn't great. Today hasn't been great either. We've got the weekend now.
0: Yeah.
2: We'll come fresh on Monday.
0: I will be with you on Monday, so I'm just saying, you know, maybe do some work over the weekend.
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0: I'm obviously just kidding. I'm a huge Darren fan. Now, Fastamai, Gary, lovely to hear from you as always. Good to be tuned in again. Work is done well until Sunday. Hope your day has been good so far. It's been lovely. Thank you. Kit Kats have been brought to for the after... Right, okay, Darren, I'm bringing you back in. Everyone... I was on the after hours show last night and everyone started talking about Kit Kats, being like, oh, you know, you just create an atmosphere. Oh, what are you bringing for a snack tonight? And everyone's like, Kit Kats.
2: Right.
0: Kit Kats. Kit Kats. And then it got to the point where I was like, is something going on here?
2: Just everyone's having a Kit Kat party.
0: Yeah.
2: Without you.
0: Yeah. Well, I was just, it made me feel a bit threatened, actually. I was like, what's going on? Anyway, and then I have to do that thing where, you know, when you say, oh, other biscuits are available, as though people have forgotten, oh, I've mentioned Kit Kats 3 times in a row, so everyone's forgotten that a Twix exists. Do you know what I mean?
2: Yeah, I know.
0: Anyway, any viewpoints on Kit Kats, Darren?
2: Kit Kats are nice. I've not had a Kit Kat in a while.
0: Yeah, okay.
2: I don't know. Do you prefer the bars of Kit Kats?
0: Yes, I do.
2: Like the chunky bars or the snap ones?
0: The chunky bars for me, personally.
2: Yeah. I don't know. I quite like the enjoyment of snapping it. Mm. Although there's those psychopaths that just eat them like 4 rows in.
0: Well, I think all those people are in prison, thankfully. Darren, that was informative and enlightening. Thank you.
2: Yeah, thank you, Ri.
0: Gary says, if you could play any Sam Fender track, fantastic choice. That would be great. Oh, and I've done this for the 1950s theme on After Hours. Didn't ask for the DeLorean, but that's fitting. Thank you very much. You always create such fantastic After Hours Club posters. If I was better at charades, I would attempt to describe it, you know, considering it's radio, but I can't.

0: That was The Chicks, I Can Love You Better. And before that, Chris Stapleton, White Horse. Now, I know I've said I don't talk over music, but I have to because I'm running out of time. So, this September, the Isle of Man heads to the polls for the House of Keys general election. Eligible voters aged 16 and over will have the chance to choose the 24 MHKs who will represent their constituencies for the next 5 years. In the lead up to polling day, we'll be bringing you as much information as possible about the candidates standing in your area. And as part of this, we're inviting every candidate to take part in 2 minutes to tell us, a chance for them to speak directly to you and explain in no more than 2 minutes why they deserve your vote. Chris Thomas is standing as an independent candidate in the constituency of Douglas Central, and this is his 2 minutes to tell us.
1: Very pleased to be speaking for a couple of minutes about the very important 2026 election. We need you to decide how to spend your money, what laws you're subject to, basically what we do as politicians for the next couple of years. It hasn't gone very well this last 5 years, and in part that was because we had a fudge government. Consensus and compromise are good things, but not a fudge. This time we need a clear direction, and it needs to be the clear direction that you want us to go in. Obviously, I've been a minister for a year and a half or so of those 5 years, and I've been your MHK for 13 years. This time, please give me a chance to build on myself as a practical, principled and probing politician, the one that I've been for you all those years. For instance, I came into Treasury and within a week we changed the budget so that the personal tax allowance is going up by the biggest amount ever. For instance, I fought over the gas field such that I was sacked as a Minister for Infrastructure over that one issue. And I've been probing to make sure that we have offshore travel, energy sorted so that we can make major progress in those areas alongside housing and healthcare, which need fixing. Look, I did so much as Treasury Minister in the last 6 months. Please give me a chance to show what I can do in the first 100 days and thereafter as a minister in the next government. I've laid out very clearly what that would involve in my manifesto, 250 words on 20 pages. Please try to talk with me. Get in touch if I don't talk with you on your doorstep. Thank you very much for considering me for your vote. Please spend your vote wisely.
0: Chris Thomas is standing in the constituency of Douglas Central, where Anne Corlett, George Hargreaves, Andrea Kruger, Sharon LeBridgens, Peter Shimmin and Devon Watson are also standing. 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Now, Gary, take us up to the news, please, my friend.

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8: 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Safety first with Ellen Vannin Fuels.

0: Gary says, spooky people watching was literally the exact song in my head. Are you reading my mind? Thank you for the play. Yes, I was, Gary. Thank you for confirming I was correct. Faster My Sarah, lovely to hear from you, my friend, as always. Hope you're having a nice day. And Faster My Graham, I'm going to speak to you properly after the news at 6. So on DAB Online, on smart devices and on FM radio from Douglas from the Isle of Man, this is your very own Manx Radio.
1: Manx Radio News at 6 o'clock, Faster My. I'm Lewis Foster. Jonny Stewart has ended Manx Grand Prix qualifying top of the senior/supersport standings. The Scotsman has been in fine form on the mountain course, despite a weather-disrupted week, and he broke the 120-mile-per-hour barrier once more in the final session before racing. Lee Hara ended the day close behind, just over 2 seconds off the leader, and Chris Cook finished the session in third. Roads around the course have now fully reopened and organisers have confirmed there will be no contingency session this evening. A number of charities on the island have come together to host an event for those standing for election to find out more about the third sector here. It's said to be a chance to talk about the value they bring to the Isle of Man, as well as some of the challenges facing both the organisations and the people they support. The event on Monday is open to any charity or prospective election candidate. Maureen Calborn from Age Concern Isle of Man is one of the organisers and says there's more government could do to help support charities here.
2: Funding is available sometimes, not always, and we understand all of that. But there is a lot that government could do just to include us, I think, just to allow us to be integrated with government, would you say?
3: Absolutely.
2: Yeah. We've got an awful lot of experience. I think we would be off the scale if you talked to every charity, what experience have you got or you've had? And we have got an amazing amount of experience and we share it as well.
1: And a popular country pub in the south of the island that's been closed for more than 7 months has reopened under new management. The Colby Glen Hotel is part of the Ockles Inn portfolio of pubs. We'll turn to the latest international news, and a judge has criticised Prince Harry and several celebrities as he ordered them to pay more than £9.5 million to the Daily Mail's publisher. Mr. Justice Nicklin called their failed privacy case against Associated Newspapers last month speculative and their conduct unreasonable. He also didn't set a cap on the company's £34 million claim for its legal costs. But legal commentator Joshua Rosenberg says the judge called that amount excessive.
4: And that was a sort of hint that it might not be the sort of money that they could recover, because the costs still have to be reasonable. But if there's any doubt about whether they were reasonable or not, they will be resolved in favour of the publishers.
1: The UK Prime Minister's told terror attack survivors and bereaved families he has deep admiration for them. Andy Burnham spoken at a service in London marking the UK's first national day for those impacted by terrorism. And a fine's been handed to Argentina's Football Association for displaying a banner referencing the Falkland Islands. It happened following their World Cup semi-final win against England. 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For all the latest, follow Manx Radio on social media or go to manxradio.com.
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0: See if I can do this without being interrupted today. Mostly dry with sunny spells this evening, just a small risk of a few sharp showers, moderate locally fresh northwest wind, and minimum temperature overnight of 10 degrees Celsius. Sunset is at 8:36 and sunrise is at 6:07.
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0: Thank you very much for your company this afternoon, my friend. I hope you're having a lovely day so far.

0: Muse's version of Feeling Good, which I hope you are. Now, coming up next, the latest and final instalment of this week's Charity of the Week interview, which comes from the Joey Dunlop Foundation.
1: The Charity of the Week.
2: Linda and the family are very supportive of us. We keep in touch frequently with them about things if we want that we want to do. So we do have a lot of contact with Linda. She supports us in any way she can.
3: And Jillie, you've had some pretty young supporters doing things just off their own backs as well.
2: We did. We had a lovely little young lady, 8 years old, called Ruby, who we got her father contacted us to say she'd been selling homemade lemonade at the bottom of Bray Hill and that she had over £100 from that, which she wanted to donate to us, which was fantastic. Which we, you know, when you get somebody that age to think of us, is amazing.
4: We did a ride out for Joey, and Jillie and I were really lucky. Bruce asked us, would you like to go on the trike? So we were actually on the Joey trike at the front of the procession, which was a really surreal moment because I'm so used to being kind of like sat on the hedge waving at people as they come past. It was quite surreal to have people waving at us. But the amazing thing and the thing that I you know, it kind of really touched me was when we were looking at some of the riders that were going out in this ride out, a lot of them weren't even alive when Joey was riding here. And to actually see them come out in support of the Joey Dunlop Foundation, I mean, you could see them all, you could hear them all beeping and they were all waving and having an absolute whale of a time. But the fact that it was people that weren't even here when Joey was racing, it just, yeah, it was just kind of like humbling.
3: A testament to the man, very much so.
2: And it's phenomenal. When you look back and you can, all you see is just this sea of bikes coming along behind you, because we were the lead behind the police bikes in the car. And it was great, going up the mountain and everything. Just because I mean, it's a long time since I rode a bike. I probably, if I was young enough, I'd probably get one again. But to go on the trike and the Joey trike as well, to go round, it was just amazing. And
1: I tried. No reason why you can't still do pillion, Jillie.
2: Oh, well, yeah. I think I'd need our hoist to get me on and off. My legs are too short now.
4: It was hard enough getting on the trike.
1: Yeah. The Charity of the Week.
0: Lovely stuff. That was the Joey Dunlop Foundation, and you can find plenty more about that charity, very worthwhile charity, online. Fastamai Graham, who says, Fastamai re-recycles home runners and everyone else on our beloved aisle. Apologies I'm late. It has been noted, as every other day has. Hope everyone has had a kind day. I hope you have as well, Graham. Thank you very much for always sending such lovely messages. Friday film review coming up next with Siobhan Fletcher.
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0: It's that time again. Friday afternoon, where we talk film. And today, usually I am sat where Siobhan is sitting and Christy is sat where I am sitting, but oh, how the tables have turned. The turntables.
13: Turntables.
0: So, I'm going to talk about a film called Backrooms today, which you haven't seen, and you're going to talk about the latest Spider-Man film, which I haven't seen.
13: Yep.
0: I'll go first. Okay. So, Backrooms. Did you know the director is 20 years old?
13: Should I act like... No, I didn't know that.
0: Did you actually know
13: that?
0: Yeah,
13: I didn't know
0: that. Oh, okay, fine, forget it. 20-year-old director, and there was a lot of hype around this. It's a horror film, a psychological horror, and the description on IMDb says, after a therapist patient disappears into a dimension beyond reality, she must venture into the unknown to save him. Now, this came out fairly recently. And like I said, there's been loads of hype around it. I was just very disappointed.
13: Oh, okay, really?
0: So the concept.
13: Yeah.
0: Basically, a guy, he's got a lot of rage, not really taking responsibility for the fact that his marriage has failed. Like, a lot of inner rage where he's like, it's everyone else's fault, da da da da. And then he works in this failing furniture store, and then the wall downstairs, he just goes through it one day. One night, he just manages to fall through the wall.
13: Right, okay.
0: And it takes you into this huge, what you would imagine, like, in a post-apocalyptic world of office spaces.
13: Okay.
0: So I was like, is this symbolic of, like, everything moving online and, like, the corporate world? Because everything there is really random. Like, the rooms is kind of off-kilter.
13: Okay.
0: And there's people there who aren't actually people and their faces look a bit off. And I was like, I wonder what it's symbolising.
13: Yeah.
0: But it kind of just didn't go anywhere. I thought it was a good concept that just kind of didn't go anywhere.
13: Yeah.
0: It's like when you read a good book and the last couple chapters kind of just drop off.
13: I was talking about this recently with someone where I've read a few books like that, and often are quite like dystopian or post-apocalyptic stuff where the concept's so sound, but then the plot just, they don't nail it. What is that? You know what I mean? Like, I saw the trailer for this film. I haven't seen it, but the trailer intrigued me kind of until I found out that it was a horror film, because I'm not cut out for horror films.
0: And the thing is, I wouldn't even say it's that scary, really. I would class it more as a psychological thriller. The director is Kane Parsons, who's 20 years old. So, I mean, I guess I would recommend it for the concept, but I would say go in with an alcoholic beverage.
13: Okay, you're saying do better next time, Kane.
0: Yeah.
13: Good first attempt.
0: Yeah, nice try.
13: Poor 20-year-old.
0: Go back to uni.
13: Oh,
0: film school.
13: Lesson.
0: Okay, Spider-Man.
13: Let's see you make an A24 film at age 20. Oh, wait.
0: Keep on trying.
13: Yeah, Spider-Man. So you haven't seen the new Spider-Man?
0: I haven't. No, I haven't.
13: Okay, so Spider-Man, Brand New Day. Are you in on Spider-Man of recent years? Are you familiar with Tom Holland's iteration of Spider-Man?
0: I am familiar with Tom Holland as Spider-Man. I think he's very, very good. I think he's probably perfect out of the other options that we've had. But there's so many Marvel films. I always enjoy them when I watch them.
13: Yeah.
0: But I feel a bit overwhelmed.
13: I think we've
0: by
13: all
0: keeping
13: got
0: up.
13: Marvel fatigue at this
0: point.
13: I haven't watched a Marvel film probably, definitely my confident answer is probably since the last Spider-Man film.
0: Yeah.
13: I think Spider-Man is still that, like, constantly, it's a really good
0: film.
13: Chair,
0: by the way.
13: okay. like, you know, the last one obviously had a big crossover. I don't want to spoil it if anyone's not seen it, but it was brilliant. It had a lot of plot twists and a lot of appearances, which we're very excited. This one's cool because it really, like, focuses in on, like, character storytelling. It's, like, back to focusing on Peter Parker.
0: Nice.
13: And Spider-Man as a concept, and he's very much on his own after the events of the last film, and he's struggling with being on his own. But what I loved about this film, which is why I think you would love it.
0: What do you mean on his own?
13: So, because did you watch the last Spider-Man
0: film?
13: No. Okay.
0: They spawn.
13: Okay, I'm going to spoil the end of the last one, not this new one, just the end of the last one, which was this sort of big multiverse thing.
0: Yes.
13: At the very, very end of that last film, everyone had to forget Peter Parker. So they, all of his friends, everyone who's ever known him, they don't know who Peter Parker
0: including
13: is.
0: Zendaya.
13: Including Zendaya. Oh. Including.
0: Is this the one where Andrew Garfield got his redemption on
13: yes,
0: some level?
13: That was the last one.
0: I don't think I've ever experienced a heartbreaking moment.
13: So,
0: like,
13: so 2 minutes ago. Go on.
0: No, sorry. It was just the Andrew Garfield ones that I've watched, but that's because I'm obsessed with Emma Stone.
13: Yes.
0: Her death.
13: Yes.
0: I did not see it coming because I didn't know the comic books. And when it happened, and then I haven't seen into this. Sorry, I'm taking over. I haven't seen that film, but I've seen that clip.
13: So about 2 minutes ago, I said, I'm not going to spoil the last film for anyone who's not seen
0: it.
13: Anyway, so the last film had every Spider-Man in it because it was a multiverse one. So at the very end, because the multiverse was kind of ripping apart, Doctor Strange made everyone forget that Peter Parker is Spider-Man and also who Peter Parker is. So all of his friends, everyone who's ever known him, they don't know who he is. He's just never existed. So this film picks up and he's very much like, he's in a world that doesn't know who he is. Mm. And he's got the pressure of kind of like, he's seeing his old friends who have been his best friends his whole life, going off to uni without him and doing all the stuff without him, and he's very insular. And that's kind of the picking off point of this film, but it's beautifully shot, it's so cinematic, everything about it, it's very much focused on his character, but things like down to in the first fight scene, a lot of the little shots of him fighting all these villains are like taken straight from the front covers of comic books. It's all very really, really cool. There's lots of little Easter eggs in it, and I can't tell you much else about what happens in it because I really don't want to spoil it. There's some very good plot twists in this film. There's some very good characters, and it's a stacked cast. And what I will say is I think this is Tom Holland at his very, very best.
0: Oh, nice. So where would you rank it amongst the other Spider-Man films?
13: I think this is the best Spider-Man so far of Tom Holland. I think, yeah, this is, he's really, really good in it. And I think obviously you need to have watched the other ones to get to this one. You don't need to have watched every single Marvel film that's ever happened. What Marvel is also quite good at is assuming that you might not have necessarily seen all them, and they're quite heavy-handed in telling you who everyone is.
0: They are good at, I think they are good at catering to the fans who know all the Easter eggs whilst also being able to watch it as a standalone.
13: Yeah. So. For example, Punisher is in this film. That's not a spoiler. He's in all the trailers, which is John his surname, I can't say. He's in The Bear as well and Walking Dead.
0: Yeah.
13: He's in this. Punisher's in it, and they keep saying about that time that Spider-Man saved him. But I was like, I have no idea what that is because I've not seen that project. But clearly they were establishing that's how they knew each other.
0: Right.
13: So, yeah, a bit heavy-handed on letting you know that they know each other. But cinematically brilliant. And like I say, the script is very focused on him as a character rather than as Spider-Man. So would absolutely recommend it.
0: Well, on your recommendation, I will 45% watch it, I reckon.
13: Just watch clips on TikTok that how you've apparently seen Andrew Garfield in the last one.
0: There's no Emma Stone in it. No, I was thinking when you were describing it, then when you were like, oh, he's really lonely and he starts getting really insular, and I thought you were going to go, and that's when he goes online to the Manosphere.
13: No, not quite.
0: Okay, good. Do you want to talk a bit more about Yellow Jackets or any series? I mean, I know you're a big Hacks fan.
13: I love Hacks.
0: I haven't watched it. This I would watch on your recommendation.
13: Hacks is a brilliant comedy series. That wrapped up really recently, and what I will say about it was a perfect conclusion to that show. You know, sometimes you watch a show and you love it, and then you think, how on earth are they wrapping this up? Which is my fear about Yellow Jackets, for example, where I'm like, it's such a good show, how are they going to do it justice? Hacks, perfect ending.
0: Nice.
13: And Hannah Einbinder and Jean Smart, just, you know, perfect dinner guests in my future iteration.
0: Love that.
13: Would love to hang out with both of them.
0: I know we're sort of getting onto a theme now about endings, but Let's talk very quickly, just finally, about Yesteryear before we get to the song. Mm-hmm. Yesteryear, a book, fairly new book. We've both read it. Immediately, the film rights have been sold.
13: Yeah, Anne Hathaway, I think.
0: To Anne Hathaway, who is going to play the main character in the book. If you haven't read it, it is sort of a social commentary on the trad wife.
13: And Instagram search. And how real is Instagram and what you see on these sorts of apps. Yeah.
0: Yes. So, and it's sort of, basically, there's an Instagrammer, an influencer who is, I like to think, like, a stay-at-home mom is different to a trad wife.
13: Yeah, I think so. She's very much, trad wife being kind of, she lives on a farm, she's feeding her kids, like, unpasteurized milk and baking at all hours of the day. Very traditional family values on an American farm. Yeah.
0: Everything looks perfect and everything is orchestrated. And then one day she wakes up back in the 1800s. Mm-hmm. So she actually has to embody that, the reality of what that role would have been. Mm-hmm. So the film will be very interesting. But again, the ending
13: fell short.
0: Yeah.
13: Rubbish.
0: So hopefully Anne Hathaway takes some liberties with that.
13: I didn't get a great score on my story graph with that book.
0: Yeah. Again, another situation where the concept is fantastic and then... Mm-hmm.
13: But to loop this back round, Spider-Man, full marks on my Letterboxd account.
0: And speaking of Spider-Man, today's film song is from your latest Spider-Man film. Mm-hmm. What's the official name?
13: Spider-Man, Brand New Day.
0: And what song have you gone for?
13: We've gone for I'm Every Woman, Chaka Khan, which is literally just playing in someone's car that he lands on at one point in a fight scene.
0: That's good enough for me.

fantastic Friday tune, Chaka Khan, I'm Every Woman. And that's it from me today and this week. Thank you very much for your company. I've really enjoyed hanging out with you in the afternoons. I will be back tonight, 10 till midnight, for a little bit of a Friday party. We're travelling back in time to the 1950s tonight in the After Hours Club, so do come dressed appropriately. And then I will be back in Home Run, in the Home Run hot seat, Monday to Wednesday next week as well. Coming up after me, though, it's an extended greatest hit, so Ben Cunningham will be on from 6:30 until 9:00, and it will be a great show because it's an all-request Friday show. So get thinking about what tunes you want to start your weekend off, and drop Ben a message on 166 177. He's also going to be playing his quiz Benny's Boggle, which went down a treat when he covered me last Saturday or the other Saturday, and then I had people messaging him being like, "Ooh, Benny's Boggle was great," and I'm like, alright, well, I'm back now, so maybe just bring the compliments down for Ben down a notch. And then after Ben, you've got Howard Kane with the fantastic Sweet and Swing, one of my favourite Manx radio shows. And as I said, I will be back coming in your ears 10 till midnight tonight. Have a lovely rest of your evening, my friend.

busted with the year 3000 and kicking off our double gold. Here we go. We've already started already. And kicking off greatest hits tonight and at All Request Friday, we had Fleetwood Mac and Little Lies. Happy Friday. It's Ben Cunningham keeping you company this evening for Chris Kinley. And yes, I've been plugging it all week. Yes, we're making this evening an all-request show. So normally we'd have our 80s, 90s and now, but I want to open the floor to you guys. I want you to tell me what you would like to hear on Greatest Hits this evening. We've got plenty of tunes lined up already. People have been getting involved throughout the week. And a couple of you have requested, can we play Benny's Boggle as well? And because you've all been so good on Greatest Hits and on Double Gold this week, absolutely, we're going to play it between 7 and 9 o'clock. But we're going to kick off the All Request with Jill and Peter's request. Now, Jill, you asked for Queen, as did Jim Kelly as well. So let's kick off with a joint request for Jill and Jim. And then after that, we'll have Peter's request.

Our first two requests of all Request Friday here on Greatest Hits with me, Ben Cunningham, this evening. And they were Queen and We'll Rock You. They are going out to Jim Kelly and Jill. And then Peter wanted the Kinks and Come On Dancing. Now, Jill and Peter have sent me a picture of what they're currently eating. They're having their homemade pizza. Now, I've just come straight off Motorsport FM. On the other side, of course, Manx Radio Motorsport, the best biking station in the world, is on air as we speak, right the way through Grand Prix. And yes, I've got a couple of stacks here keeping me going. And of course, I mentioned that pizza was on the cards for me tonight as soon as I finish. Well, they've sent me a picture of their pizza, and my stomach now will now stop rumbling.

That is going out to texter ending 488, who texted earlier in the week and asked for Ebenezer Good. I hope you enjoyed that one. We've got loads of requests coming in throughout this evening here on All Request Friday on Greatest Hits. 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And they're the contact details you're going to need for when we start playing Benny's Boggle in the next hour. Yes, Benny's Boggle. For those who haven't heard what we do when we play Benny's Boggle, when I've been on, it's a very simple game. We have two, well, we're going to be having two questions, one in each hour. And I'm going to be testing your general knowledge with two questions. And if you can work out the answers, I've spoken to the powers that can be. And you could win a Manx Radio goodie bag full of Manx Radio goodies. How exciting is that? You know what? I am so jealous. It's just fame. This one is Dave from Douglas's request.

For Dave and Douglas there, Fame, Irene Carter. And that takes us now to 7 minutes to seven, where we'll be heading towards the latest news, latest weather check. And then after seven, we will start playing Benny's Boggle for your chance to win that Manx Radio goodie bag. And I've got some good questions for you tonight. I think, they'll challenge you. But to take us to the news, to the weather at 5 o'clock, get the wrong time here. Can you tell it's been a long day?

0: I've got my teeth in now. So coming up in a few moments' time, we're going to have the 7 o'clock weather, and then we will start playing Benny's Boggle in the next hour. Only another 2 more hours to go. What could possibly go wrong?
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0: 7 o'clock, mostly dry with sunny spells this evening, just a small risk of a few sharp showers, moderate locally fresh northwest winds and a minimum temperature of 10 Celsius overnight. Sunset this evening is at 8:36 and sunrise tomorrow morning, 7 minutes past 6.
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0: Kicking off the 7 o'clock hour, Spandau Ballet Gold. Good evening, welcome to Greatest Hits, All Request Friday. Yes, normally we have our 80s, 90s and noughties, but I want to open the floor to you guys, so if you want to let me know what you want to hear, 166 177 on text and WhatsApp. Or you can email studio@manxradio.com. And those contact numbers are what you're going to need, because yes, you've asked for it, and I'm going to deliver it to you. We're going to play Benny's Boggle between now and 9 o'clock. If you've not played Benny's Boggle before, well, where have you been? It's a very simple quiz game we play. A few topics for you to work out, multiple choice answer, and you could win that Manx Radio goodie bag. So plenty of opportunity for you to get involved in this evening's greatest hit, kindly sponsored by Nicola Balker & Co. So, should we get on with Benny's Boggle? Well, we'll do it right after this break.
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0: You know when you're meant to put a stop at the end of something and you forget to? Yeah, that's exactly what happened. Right, as I was saying, let's play Benny's Boggle, shall we? So, it's a simple game we're playing here tonight, and you have your chance of winning that Manx Radio goodie bag full of Manx Radio goodies. I have two questions for you. We'll do one this hour, one next hour. Normally, I would pick a winner from each hour, but with us only having two questions, we're going to do one big draw at the end of the show. So, if you get the answer this hour and next hour, you have a better chance of winning that Manx Radio goodie bag. So, the first topic we're going to go for is food, because I'm hungry and starving. So, Pink Ladies and Granny Smiths are what type of fruit? Pink Ladies and Granny Smiths are what type of fruit? Is it A, an orange, B, a pear, or C, an apple? 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
2: And they will be back with you tomorrow morning. We are playing Benny's Boggle, though, and you are having no problem at all getting this one. So Pink Ladies and Granny Smiths are what type of fruit? Is it A, an orange, B, a pear, or C, an apple? And let's have a look at the text coming in. Jill, you're in with the correct answer. I'm guessing Pete's still busy eating the pizza. Jean, you're in with the correct answer. Who's this? Chris in London. Yep, you're correct. Yes, Julie and Laxey, shout out to the Bigfoot Sunflowers. Had a great afternoon in the sunshine corn maze. It's huge. Did you get out, though? You haven't told us. Did you manage to get out? We need to know. Pete, who is this? Paul C, yep. And he's asked for some CC Tops. We'll get that on for you, no problem. Tomo, good evening, Benji. Yep, you're in with the correct answer. And Anthony, you are in as well. Let's have a look at the text. Sue in St. John's, correct. Julie in Onken. And Graham is texting in. And I think he's coming with the correct answer. Oh, is it the Manx variety of this fruit? All right, okay. Let's not get too technical now. Manx Radio.
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29 minutes past 7 here on Greatest Hits with me, Ben Cunningham, and we are kindly sponsored by Nicola Balcon Co. And that song I really have cottoned on to. That's Ella Langley with Choosing Texas. And before that, we had Eliza Doolittle with Skinny Jeans. Another reminder, we are playing Benny's Boggle for your chance to win that Manx Radio goodie bag. And the question we are doing is the topic of food, basically because I'm starving. Pink Ladies, Granny Smiths, or what type of fruit? Is it A, an orange, B, a pear, or C, an apple? 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Looking at the text coming in, WhatsApp ending 277, yep, you are correct with the answer. Helen A in Onken, yep, you are correct as well. Julie's been in touch to say, yeah, they got out. And lost the grandkids twice. It's not bad going, really. Anthony, yep, you were in with the correct answer. And Tomo as well. If you know the answer to Benny's Boggle for this hour, Pink Ladies and Granny Smiths are what type of fruit? Is it A, an orange, B, a pear, or C, an apple? Let us know. 166177. And we will catch up with everything very shortly and see how we are getting on. Now, back to the requests, because, of course, it's all Request Friday here on Greatest Hits tonight with me. And Paul C. has come in asking for some ZZ Top, which we're going to hear next. And then after that, we're going to have Tomo's request, which is Bruce Springsteen's.

23 minutes to 8 here on Greatest Hits, kindly sponsored by Nicola Balcon Co. As I can see out the window, the Ben McCree heading off to Heysham. What a fine few that is this evening. Blue skies, just what we want ahead of racing tomorrow. Roads closing tomorrow morning at 9:30, and then they will remain closed until 9 p.m. at the latest. If there are any delays to racing procedures tomorrow, fear not, you will hear them first here on Manx Radio, and of course our sister station, Manx Radio Motorsport, the best biking station in the world. And of course, ZZ Top has been going down very well. Graham approved that one there, Paul C. And carrying on with the messages coming in for Benny's Boggle, of course, we are doing a food topic question, and it is Pink Ladies and Granny Smiths are what type of fruit? Is it A, an orange, B, a pear, or C, an apple? If you know the answer, 166177 on text and WhatsApp or email studio@manxradio.com. That is what Steve at Oil of Man Heating Services has done. He's in with the correct answer. Lindy with an X at the end. Oh, I'm feeling the love tonight. Thank you very much. And who is this? Yes, we will get that on very shortly. But we're going to go back to the requests now. And the next request we've got lined up is for a team player of my hockey club I pay for. And that is Sophie. And she's asked for a fantastic tune by Oasis. And it's an absolute classic, Champagne Supernova.

for my striking partner on the hockey pitch, Sophie. There you go. That was Oasis with Champagne Supernova. Who's going to get top goal scorer this year? I only just pipped it by 2 goals ahead of Sophie last season. To be fair, I haven't been to any pre-season training either, so the first game of the season is going to be fun. Having a reminder on Benny's Boggle, Pink Ladies and Granny Smiths are what type of fruit? Is it A, an orange, B, a pear, or C, an apple? You're having no problem at all getting the answer for this, Pamela. Yep, we are. You are correct with that answer. And I've had a look on the system for that song. Unfortunately, I can't find it, but if you can get in touch with another song, we will fit it in. And who is this texter ending 277 on WhatsApp? Yes, you are in with the correct answer. And thank you so much for the lovely comments. A lot of you are coming in with, obviously, this week. I've been in for Chris Kinley all week, but I've just done the show my way, and everyone seems to really enjoy it. Lots of lovely comments that have been coming in, and it's great to have your support throughout the show every night here on Manx Radio and on Greatest Hits, kindly sponsored by Nicola Bowker & Co. Now, this song's quite fitting, isn't it? Because we have just been like one big family this week, haven't we, on Double Gold? Sister Sledge with We Are Family.

6 minutes to eight here on Greatest Hits, kindly sponsored by Nicola Balker & Co. That was Blondie with Maria. That's going out to Graham, who's enjoying the show and has got involved with Benny Spoggle as well. So great stuff there. We are going to head towards the 8 o'clock weather check. I've got it right this hour. And then we will conclude this hour's Benny Spoggle, and I will set you the final hour of Greatest Hits Benny Spoggle in the next hour. But the next request we've got is for my panto friend, Elsie.

0: There we go, Elsie, just for you. K-pop Demons and Golden. Final reminder on Benny's Boggle for this hour. Pink Ladies and Granny Smiths are what type of fruit? Is it A, orange, B, pear, C, apple? If you know the answer, 166-177 on text and WhatsApp or email the studio at studio@manxradio.com.
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0: Mostly dry with sunny spells this evening, just the risk of a small few sharp showers, moderate locally fresh northwest winds and a minimum temperature of 10 Celsius overnight. Sunset this evening is at 8:36 and sunrise tomorrow morning is at 6:07.
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0: 8:05 here on Greatest Hits, kindly sponsored by Nicola Balcon Co. That is for Pamela for her lovely husband, Eric. And that sound is to tell you that that's the end of Benny's Boggle for the last hour, and we'll go and give you the answer very shortly, and we'll set you this hour's question, because I'm good like that. 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

11 minutes past 8 here on Greatest Hits, and any song by Westlife goes down well with fellow presenter Michelle Kane. That was Lighthouse. Now, Jill and Peter have been rubbing in my face all night about their pizza, and then they've just sent us a video of the Mustang and the Spitfire that's just flown over, and they've said, oh, they must have heard about our pizza. All right, don't rub it. And then they've gone on and said, we've not even started on the chocolate yet. Right, okay, enough now. Right, back to Benny's Boggle.

0: I suppose, look on the plus side, at least I put the stop at the end of the song in this hour. So, in the last hour, the question we had on food was, Pink Ladies and Granny Smiths are what type of fruit? Is it A, an orange, B, a pear, C, an apple? You lot had no problem at all, because the answer was C, an apple. So, if you texted in, or WhatsApped in, or emailed in with apple, you are in the draw, which we'll do at the end of this hour, between 2:15 and 9:00. So, stay tuned for that. Now, we're going to go to Disney for this hour. And if you've got any grandsons, granddaughters, your young son, daughter, nephew, nieces listening, they might be able to help you with this one. What colour are Mickey Mouse's shoes? What colour are Mickey Mouse's shoes? Is it A, red, B, yellow, or C, green? 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So, what colour are Mickey Mouse's shoes? Is it A, red, B, yellow, or C, green?
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0: And looking ahead to the weekend, North Quay Live is happening throughout the Manx Grand Prix, and this is on North Quay in Douglas. 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
0: Let's have a look at some of the guesses coming in. Graham, yep, you are correct. Bazza in Onken, you are correct. Catherine in Ramsey with two kisses. Oh, I'm feeling the love tonight here in the studio. Julie in Onken, correct. Let's have a look here. Yep, Anthony, you are correct. Helen A in Onken, you are correct. And, oh, no, Pete and Jill, you are, unfortunately, you're wrong with your guess. Have another guess. Two options available. Which one are you going to go for?
2: I'm the cat with the bass and drum, going around like bum, bum, bum.

0: 27 minutes past 8 here on Greatest Hits. It's Ben Cunningham keeping you company for the final night tonight here on Greatest Hits. And then next week you've got James Proudfoot keeping you company on Greatest Hits, and he'll have the double gold hour as well for your chance to win that £30 voucher to spend at Ocean Views. Everybody, we can breathe a sigh of relief because... Jill and Peter have been back in touch, and they have now got the correct answer for Benny's Boggle, which is, what colour are Mickey Mouse's shoes? Are they A, red, B, yellow, or C, green? 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You've got about 10 minutes left, and then we'll do the big draw to see who wins that Manx Radio goodie bag.
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0: Now, the next two songs coming up, of course, I have to be on my best behaviour. And, of course, I have got to give room for a request for both my mum and my dad. Now, my mum is a very big Wham and George Michael fan, so we've got a bit of Wham coming up next. And then after that, we have a bit of Kylie, because my dad is a big fan of Kylie Minogue. And I thought, with all the lovely comments and everything, it's been a pleasure, and I've done this week especially for you.

Graham's asked, should we get the glow sticks out? Don't wear them out just yet, Graham. Remember, Rhianne's here at 10 o'clock, and of course, she's going to be having her usual Friday night party on the After Hours, so make sure you stay tuned for that. So, your final opportunity there now to get into Benny's Boggle. What colour are Mickey Mouse's shoes? Is it A, red, B, yellow, or C, green? Let's have a quick look. Chrissy, yep, with two kisses. Oh, I'm loving this. All the kisses and the lovely messages you're sending tonight. It really is meaning a lot to me. It is quite touching on the heart, as you can probably hear from the tone of my voice. But yes, thank you very much for all the love and support you're giving us this week and tonight. It really, really does mean a lot. Your final opportunity now to get into Benny's Boggle. What colour are Mickey Mouse's shoes? A, red, B, yellow, or C, green? You've got till the end of Katy Perry to get in with your answer.

Right, that is it on Benny's Boggle for this evening on Greatest Hits. So, in this hour, we were asking you, what colour are Mickey Mouse's shoes? I gave you three options. Is it A, red, B, yellow, or C, green? And yes, everyone came in with the correct answer. Okay, we'll let Pete and Jill off. They came in with the wrong answer, but they corrected themselves very quickly. But there's apparently some very competitiveness in the household there, so I won't reveal who said the wrong answer. So the answer was B, yellow. His shoes are yellow. So I've got everybody here in the draw. I'm going to spin the wheel and I will reveal the winner once we hear from Carly Rae Jepsen, who really, really likes you.

0: 9:15 here on Greatest Hits, kindly sponsored by Nicola Bowker & Co. So we have done the draw, and I'm amazed to say there was 40 entries into the prize draw for tonight's Benny's Boggle. So a big thank you to everybody who's been messaging in throughout the afternoon. Oh, it's been a long day. I can't wait to get home. It's been throughout the evening. But it has picked number 22, who was from hour one, Sue in St. John's. So congratulations, Sue. You got the correct answer in hour one, which was Pink Lady and Granny Smith are what type of fruit? And they are apple. You got the answer correct, and you went in the draw, and you have been pulled out as the winner of Benny's Boggle. So our people will be in touch with your people to arrange you getting that Manx Radio goodie bag full of Manx Radio goodies.
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0: And as we now start to wind down towards the end of Greatest Hits for this week, and I'm not going to lie, I'm just going to have a little bit of a moment to myself here in the studio. 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

7 minutes to nine here on Greatest Hits with me, Ben Cunningham. That is it from me tonight and all this week. Thank you so much. All the comments and everything that have been coming in this evening really do mean a lot, and it has really touched my heart. Howard is next with Sweet and Swing, and then Rhiann Evans will be back with After Hours from 10 right the way through till midnight. Like I say, James Proudfoot will be with you all next week on Greatest Hits. He'll have the Double Gold Hour, and he'll also have all the other bits that he'll keep you entertained right the way through all of next week of Manx Grand Prix. I am going to be back, depending on if the schedule doesn't change, a week on Sunday. Yes, my alarm will be set for the 5 o'clock in the morning, and I am on for Tom Kane in the morning on Sunday breakfast. So I look forward to having your company then. But I had to pick a song that I really enjoyed playing in Double Gold this week. And it was the one from Shirley Bassey. Take care, stay safe, look after each other, and I'll speak to you all again very soon. Good night.

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welcome along to another Sweet and Swing here on Manx Radio. My name's Howard Kane. As always, a pleasure to have your company on a Friday night. What have we got? The Hammond organist entertains Robin Richmond at the console, some Gaiety Girls, a swinging bassoon, would you believe? To get us going, though. Nice bit of bass.

Super minimalist, super swinging, nice and relaxed, bassy at his best. And as it's remarked in the liner notes on this, it's not actually always that easy to find an example of Count Basie as a non-orchestral piano player. Really readily identifiable style, and minimalist, as it's remarked there. There's nothing spare, is there? It's just, and if you saw him play, his hands were virtually parallel with the keyboard. He wasn't hunched over, or he didn't have his hands lifted, or his wrists lifted. He had this really flat hand style where his fingers hardly seemed to touch the keys. And always a bit of a smile on his face. Looked like a great guy. Never got to see him live, sadly, but I always like his playing. And, of course, best known for his associations with Neil Hefti and the Atomic Mr. Basie, that big band, explosive big band sound he had, and a swinging one as well. A very old joke, it says in the liner notes, refers to when Basie stopped playing piano and started playing ping pong. Oh, I think that refers to, you know, just ping, ping, ping on the keyboard, I guess. Yeah, a little bit cruel, isn't it? But I rather like his style, that minimalist style. The all-American rhythm section demonstrating a really good blues-based approach. Important part, obviously. Basically, that was glued on to the full band, I suppose you could say, couldn't you, when he was actually playing with the full orchestra. Count Basie with his rhythm, Freddie Green guitar, Walter Page bass, Joe Jones drums, New York in May of 1947. And you recognised the track, didn't you? Of course you did. Shine On Harvest Moon. We're almost there, I imagine. Don't know what the harvest is going to be like. First of all, it had been baked, then soaked. But who knows? No doubt the farmers will make the most of it, one way or another. Go back a bit now. Fred Hartley and his quintet.

0: Well, how many of those did you recognise in that little medley there? The Songs of Jerome Kern, played by Fred Hartley and his quintet. Dancing Time, they started off with. Do You Love Me? Why Do I Love You? Why Do I Love You? Yeah, you know it. And, of course, Old Man River. Who he? I hear you shouting. Fred Hartley. Perhaps not, well, one of the best-known names. Doesn't trip off the tongue necessarily, does it? Even if you don't like listening to some dance band and swing-type music. Well, his quintet, more of a light music ensemble than a dance band per se, but very popular in the early 30s. And, as we heard there, playing some Jerome Kern music. Fred himself, born in Dundee, where they make cake and marmalade very well, I'm told. I've never been, if I'm honest. Made his first broadcast as a pianist back in 1924, then in 1931 formed the quintet, which made broadcasts and indeed the recordings you heard there. And he backed many of the stars who recorded on Decca. The leader of the quintet at this time was the violinist Reginald Leopold. Went on to have a fair career under his own name. And where a reed is heard, it was usually, as it's marked here, the legendary, stand by for the legendary, the wonderfully named as well, E.O. Pogson. Yes, I know. You've probably got the shirt. E.O. Pogson, great name for a legendary reed player. Fred, notorious apparently for being a very stern taskmaster in the studios, but got results. And he just strived for perfection, I guess, with his ensemble during his recordings. During World War II, he actually went on to become head of light music at the BBC. So rose to great things and insisted that every person broadcasting in that idiom audition for him, which caused a little bit of resentment, especially from those who'd been on the air for a large number of years. He eventually ended his days, I think, out on the other side of the world, emigrated to Australia back in the 1950s. That'd be quite a move in the 1950s, you'd think, wouldn't you? I tell you, they had lives, these people. My mind just seems positively dull in comparison. And some of these leaders and singers and dance band impresarios and music impresarios, they travelled the world, they gambled, they drank, they womanised. They did everything. And what do? Well, we listen to their music, don't we?
1: Every time we say goodbye, I...

Well, I bet that takes you back a bit. Quite a long way. 1926, which I think was the year that the old maestro was born. If memory serves correct, 1926 would have been 100 this year. And Dorothy Brown, this is from a collection called Gaiety Girls, which almost fell off the shelf. It almost literally fell off the shelf. A bit fell off the jewel case of the CD. They don't last for very long, do they? And I thought, oh, well, maybe it's trying to tell me something. Gaiety Girls, which exactly that. Girls who appeared at the Gaiety, like our own Gaiety Theatre, music hall stars of the day, with, yes, all the trappings, the flowers and the pinks and the big hats and such like. Dorothy Brown, we heard there, starred with W.H. Berry, Ethel Levy and Roy Royston in Rudolph Frimmel's The Blue Kitten at the Gaiety, 23rd of December 1925. Now, the Gaiety Theatre we are talking about here isn't our Gaiety Theatre on the Isle of Man, of course. It's one which was first in the Strand from 1868 until 1903, then at the west corner of the newly built Aldwych, the second theatre, opening in 1903 and continuing until just before the war, 1938. The theatre was then damaged by bombing during the Second World War and sadly left to deteriorate until its demolition in 1956. Every sort of theatrical entertainment was staged at the Gaiety under the management of John Hollingshead, drama, comic opera, ballet, burlesque. But then under the guidance of George Edwards, the governor, from 1895, when the theatre was almost exclusively a home for musical comedy, the term Gaiety Girl entered the language and came to mean almost any attractive actress or dancer. But originally the girls were the first eight dancers and singers in the chorus. Many went on to be stars in their own right. As indeed, I think, did Dorothy Brown. A very central European mood in that waltz song we heard her singing with her partner Roy Royston, accentuated by the Gaiety Theatre Orchestra and the chorus there as well, under a namesake of mine, Howard Talbot. Those were the days, eh? Oh, sounds Victorian, doesn't it? But I mean, it was that crossover, I guess. I mean, jazz was up and running, but you still had that old style of sort of music hall entertainment from the Victorian era, I guess, which would probably be on its way out, or perhaps be seems beginning to get a little bit sort of dated, more modern sort of looks and sounds and theatre coming to the fore. It's the way it goes, isn't it? Right, we better get to something a little bit more modern. Quite a bit more modern. One of the American big bands, Stan Kenton and his orchestra, who's going to demonstrate some artistry in rhythm.

Really modern sound, that, I think, isn't it? Stan Kenton, synonymous with Capitol Records. Apart from a few Brunswick recordings in the early 40s, he was exclusively a Capitol Records recording artist, starting in 1943, one of the first big band leaders to sign with what was then a new label. He remained with them right the way through until 1968. Great loyalty there. And a little collection here on some American big band collections with music by the likes of Les Brown, Ray Anthony, Billy May and Stan, as we heard there as well. Artistry in Rhythm, the band's theme music. Painted Rhythm, Eager Beaver, all written by Stan Kenton. And feature, as it does there, the leader on a piano. Stan, another important contributor to the band's sound, was Pete Ruggolo in the band. He arranged all the music, or an awful lot of the music, for the band. And also composed another artistry one, Artistry in Percussion, which was a special feature for the drummer Shelly Mann. Great drummer. Went on to play with, well, pretty much anyone on the West Coast, I think, and did a lot of recordings under his own name as well. If you like sort of swinging modern jazz, sort of post-bebop, but really good swinging stuff, his series of about 6 or 7 albums at his own club, The Manhole, as he called it. Whenever I look at it, I always have to look at it twice, because it'll say live at Shelley's Manhole, not Shelley Mann's Hole, which is a totally different thing altogether. But yeah, great drummer, and of course played with Sonny Rollins as well. And June Christie, of course, associated with Stan Kenton for a long time. But yeah, I do like his music. I mean, I don't play that much of it. When I do, I always think, I must go and listen some more, because it's got a really lovely modern edge to it. Sweet and Swing with H, of course, this evening. Lovely to have your company. Hope you are all well. Enjoying the MGP and Classic TT, such as it is. Bit of a washout, I'm afraid, so far. Fingers crossed for fans coming over next week, I guess. Whether you love it or hate it, you want people to come and enjoy themselves and see some of the racing, and hopefully it'd be as safe as it can be, which, well, isn't very, but, well, we all know what motorbike racing is, don't we, and why people do it, and the passion they have for it, and living on the course, I can't very well avoid it, so I do hope that we have a safe week of racing next week and the weather plays ball. They can actually get out and race on some dry courses. And I like seeing the classic bikes, I must admit. The smell and the sound of the classic bikes brings you back to the 1960s in my case. Well, we're getting a good mix tonight. Robin Richmond was another one I looked at. The Hammond Organist Entertains. Great picture on the front of this CD of him. He looks vaguely... He almost sort of looks like a mix between, I don't know, a Spiv and Dracula. It's a curious look. He's all in white. It's a black and white photo, to be fair. But he is, by the looks of it, all in white. White tails, white shoes, white socks, white trousers. And then I assume what looks like a red carnation in his breast pocket. And then he's got a very slick back hairstyle and a closely clipped moustache as he sits at the giant Hammond organ to play music like this.

There you go. Robin Richmond, the Hammond organist, entertains, and he was quite a character. And, well, yeah, in his lifetime, as it says in the notes, he'd been there, done that, and got the T-shirt to prove it. And quite sad, because Alan Ashton, writing for Organ Times magazine, said Robin had no idea this compilation was being prepared, for he passed away at 86 on July the

diet of family entertainment in those days, of course, his contract with the Christie Organ Company was cancelled when a more viable instrument in terms of transportation arrived on the scene. 1934, the very first Hammond electric organ, the Model A, being taken to the United States Patent Office in Washington. The inventor, of course, Mr. Hammond, Lawrence Hammond, being granted a patent on April the 24th of that year. A year later, the first production line model was unveiled in concert in New York City. One of the first people to play it and subsequently order one, priced at $1,250. God knows what that is now, an awful lot of money in 1934. But the very first person to play it and then order it, one George Gershwin. Quite a fan. The Hammond Organ Company celebrated their 50th anniversary in 1984, by which time over a million, amazing, a million Hammond organs had been sold. Robin Richmond himself, well, it's noted that he could perhaps foresee the popularity of the versatile pipeless organs when they first arrived in the country, but by his own admission, never a man to mince words, he said the sound was bloody awful. However, he saw the potential, as he was to find out in engagements in nightclubs and dance halls and restaurants, and in later years the ABC chain of cinemas purchased Hammond organs, which were temporarily installed in their cinemas, which did not have a pipe organ. In a bid to alleviate paying full entertainment tax when screening epic roadshow presentations such as The Robe and South Pacific, the 30-minute organ prelude entitled them to a reduction based on the fact that there was live entertainment. Well, who'd have guessed? There's always a loophole somewhere, doesn't it? Bring your organist in, have him pop up for 30 minutes in the break, and you'll get a reduction on the tax. I mean, yeah, it's all about the money, isn't it? Everything. It's all about the money, one way or another. Let's keep the love light burning for the Hammond organ, for this music, and for everyone else as well. Vera Lynn, Sam Brown, the Robert Farnon 8.

You can't beat a blues. And that was a good long one, wasn't it? Hope you enjoyed that. You can relax back into your chair. Lionel Hampton and the boys. From Lionel Hampton and his Giants, Lionel on Vibes, and singing there as well, you might have gathered. If you was whiskey, I'd be drunk all the time. Don't be drunk all the time, children. It's not good for you. Harry Edison on trumpet. Art Tatum at the piano. Red Calendar bass. Buddy Rich, young Buddy Rich, at the drums. Los Angeles, July 1955. And Hamp, never got to see him either, but a great drummer, best known for his vibes playing. But of course, a showman, good front of band, as it were. He had the pizzazz, he had the character to lead the bands and front everything. And again, that infectious smile and a fine player on the vibes. Didn't use vibrato, it's all straight. I don't think he ever put the vibes into the full vibrato mode. I played them straight all the time. And yeah, like singing along as well. Certainly nothing wrong with that. A bit of the blues fits quite well into that. Before that, of course, keep the home... No, the home light, the love light. The love light burning. Vera Lynn. Well, of course, I think Robert Farnon as well. That she was singing with there. And a nice romantic one. We need a little bit of Vera. The Robert Farnon 8. Sam Brown, the other vocalist. Robert Farnon 8 on that one. Well, I did promise you some swinging bassoon. Yes, I know. Can the bassoon swing? Well, I don't know. Have a listen and see what you think.

0: Well, what do you reckon? Does it swing or not? The jury could be out for me. It's just a little bit sad and lugubrious sounding to sort of fit well into the jazz canon, I feel. But nonetheless, 10 out of 10 for trying, and it certainly is nothing less than tuneful. Mood Indigo, of course, Duke's great tune, played there by Daniel Smith on the bassoon, and yes, someone who just wanted to how does one attempt to play jazz or improvise on the bassoon? Not the first CD to showcase the recording bassoon in a jazz setting, but a daunting challenge, he says. A difficult instrument, perhaps the hardest of the woodwind family. And he says, I believe the main reason for jazz on the bassoon being a rarity lies in the very nature of the instrument. Well, yeah, still nice to dig out from time to time. Martin Bajano, piano, John Sullivan, bass, Ludwig Afonso on drums. That's about it. See you in a couple of weeks. Take care. Bye-bye.
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10: Good evening, my friend. Welcome to the After Hours Club and to the end of another week. You have done, as always, a superb job, and I think it's about time we raised a glass to that. And if you haven't done a superb job, then, you know, we're just going to do what I've been taught on my counselling course, which is suppress it. Suppress it? 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Dry tonight with clear spells and a moderate or locally fresh northwest wind. minimum temperature around 10 degrees Celsius, and it's due to be staying dry across the weekend with sunny spells, generally light winds and temperatures up to 17 degrees Celsius, and continuing dry and sunny on Monday with light winds and temperatures up to 19 degrees Celsius. Sunrise in the morning is at 6:07, and sunset tomorrow evening is at 8:33. Thank you very much, Stephanie Clayton, for that forecast. Now, I can see many of you are dressed to impress, as I asked. Thank you very much, 1950s star, because you and I, my friend, are travelling back in time to the 1950s tonight for a celebration of you. Mainly of me, but also kind of you, because you've shown up.
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0: Thank you very much for keeping me company tonight, my friend. First round is on Graham. Thank you, Graham.
1: Ladies and gentlemen, may I direct your attention to something quite extraordinary, quite incredible, quite...

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0: hold me, baby. 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
1: Welcome to the After Hours Club this Friday night, my friend. Thank you very much for keeping me company. Good evening, Bill. Bill says, good evening, Rianne. Yes, this is 50s music. Listen how they polished up this track. All tracks in the album sound superb. Les Paul and Mary Ford, Wonderful Rain. Quite an appropriate title as well. Well, yeah, I mean, after what you were saying, I'm sure you heard, Bill. Well, maybe you didn't. But in the news, in our news today, there was a lot of talk of how autumn is going to be extra soggy this year. It's an El Nino situation. I think that's what it was called. So apparently it's going to be very wet. What's the situation where you are? Let me know. Good evening, Fran, who says, hi, Ree. I thought a play on words for tonight with the Manx and the classic on CC Rider, Chuck Willis. Lots of CCs in the paddock and on the roads. Thank you very much, Fran. I enjoy not only your requests, but the intelligence and wittiness behind them as well. As I've said before, the Hermione Granger of the After Hours Club. Fast Mind Graham, lovely to speak to you for the second time today. Thank you very much for keeping me company every day on Home Run. It's very much appreciated. Same to you as well, Gary. Graham says, Fast Mind Re and Recycles, hope all had a kind day. How have you been, dearie? I've been good, thank you, Graham. It's been a very busy week, but with lots of nice things. So I hope you've had a kind day as well, my friend. Looking forward to this evening. I promise to behave. Well, you'll have to, because I've installed an extra amount of CCTV cameras tonight. So, you know, don't be shocked. I mean, not that. There's no point in me telling you this because it defeats the purpose, but I'm just going to use one as an example. The owl currently staring at you in the top left-hand three-quarter degrees to the northwest right corner. It's actually a hidden camera, and it hoots like an owl, but it hoots in the correct way an owl who is secretly spying on you would hoot.
2: Ooh!
1: So don't be alarmed by that. Yeah, so I just want to say, I know you always say I'm going to be on my best behavior. Now you have to be, because there's going to be footage. Lovely number there, dearie. Thank you very much. I've gone for, well, I mean, I usually go for a poodle skirt on a 1950s night, but I wanted to do something different tonight. So I've gone for T-Bird's style, you know, T-Bird jacket, Grease style. Tonight, in the finest 50s fashion, I'm wearing my other pair of slacks, brazenly brown. Well, you proved me wrong when I said you had the wardrobe of a cartoon character, Graham. Thank you for humbling me. And I've realised that I've played three of your song requests already. So I'll make sure to play another one that you've put further down on your 5,552 song requests tonight. Now, I'm going to play a couple more from me to you whilst I line up some of your requests. And as always, this one is just wonderful.

Frank Sinatra, I Get a Kick Out of You. And before that, I loved that, Bill. That was Les Paul and Mary Ford, Wonderful Rain. Very apt, as you say, Bill. And Bill says, yes, I heard that as well about the El Nino autumn that will be coming upon us shortly. And last night, we had a sort of prelude, says Bill, all caused by the very warm North Sea. Heavy winds and dry and warm land. The results were very heavy thunderstorms and downpours we seldom have. My shed in the backyard flooded. No damage, but it's never happened before. Well, stay safe, Bill, as best you can. And I'll report back to you in autumn. Fran, I've got your song request coming up next. Now, Colin, good evening or good afternoon, my friend. I hope America is treating you well. Thank you very much for sending awesome pictures over, Colin. Hi, Ree, says Colin. Great news. After 3 weeks, Karen is finally out of hospital. I've just collected her. That is excellent news, Colin. And therefore, we shall have the rest of the night, 1950s style still, but a celebration of Karen getting out of hospital, because that is awesome news. I'm very happy to hear that, and send Karen our best on behalf of everyone in the After Hours Club, apart from Mick, because he's just like that. In other news, says Colin, NVG night vision goggles. Oh yes, I remember you mentioning these last time, and I was visualizing the boy in Jurassic Park when he looks through them. And then he sees the T-Rex eating the goat. And then he takes them off. I'm like, why wouldn't you keep using them? Anyway, back to you, Colin. MVG training was done on Tuesday night. It was amazing. Amazing! I got nearly 3 hours flying time done. It's weird seeing the world as a green hue. Very cool, Colin. And Colin has sent in some selfies of himself. Why point out the obvious much? Colin has sent some selfies in of not himself, someone else actually. Stupid. Colin has sent in some selfies wearing the night vision goggles, and I've got to say, Colin, you're looking very Top Gun. Not the topless beach scene. The cool walk to the plane vibe. Thank you very much for sharing those, and again, very happy to hear Karen is feeling better. Faster my Gary, he says. Faster my Rianne, how has the evening been? Good, I hope. Yeah, it has been good, thank you, Gary. Quite chilled tonight. Well, the AHC is looking great in their 50s styles. I must say, I agree. And of course, goes without saying, the After Hours Club 1950s style American diner dance floor is out for you to use. Although using lard to slick their hair back is a bit questionable. Well, I know you say that, but it's a 2-for-1 situation. You got good looking hair and you got a snack later on. My request is Good Golly Miss Molly by Little Richard, please. I've made some deviled eggs for everyone to enjoy. Oh, I'm sure they won't. And thank you very much for the jingle. I'm going to listen to that before I play it out loud. Because I think it is important for me to do so. Not that I don't trust you, Gary. I'm just saying I don't trust you, Gary. Good evening, Alan. Alan says, well done, our Karen. Good stuff. Now, I've just realised... Oh, Fran. I was going to say, I don't have a song lined up. And then I realised, Fran, I've got yours lined up. Here is CC Rider by Chuck Willis, courtesy of Fran.

0: Yes, Fran, thoroughly enjoyed that one. New addition to the After Hours Club as well. Thank you very much for that.
1: 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Sold out.
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1: Fran, your song choice had a few people messaging. Graham thoroughly enjoyed your choice, and Bill has been back on saying, wonderful choice, Fran. And amazing sound quality, given the era these records were made. I couldn't agree with you more, Bill. Gary, take it away, my friend.

make me spend my money, make me feel real loose, like a long neck goose, or like a girl. Oh, baby, that's the one I like. What's that, honey? Pick you up at 8, and don't be late. But, baby, I ain't got no money, honey. You know what I like. Chantilly lace and a pretty face. Ponytail hanging down, a wiggle in the walk, and

Chantilly Lace by The Big Bopper. That one is especially for you, Dave, in Liverpool, who says, good evening, Rianne. It was warm and sunny in Liverpool today after yesterday's clouds and rain. Do you know what? It was a lovely day today here as well. Not that you asked. So I'm telling you anyway. And I was driving home after a home run, and I actually thought to myself, gosh, like, the weather here is so bad. And I feel so bad for people who save up so much money and travel from all over the world to be here for the motorsport races. And it's like the weather times it. I mean, the weather's not good here anyway, but specifically we'll have a bout of sunshine for a week. And then, oh, race day, qualifying, is it? Rain. A little bit of sunshine, rain. But today, when the sun came out, it does really give you an appreciation of how beautiful the island is. It's just a shame that the sun is not out more often, because it's very grey the majority of the time, which I think is even worse than rain. You know, that sort of non-weather, concrete-coloured sky, which I think Nat King Cole wrote a song about. Could you possibly play the 1958 classic Chantilly Lace by The Big Bopper in tonight's fabulous 50s frenzy? All right, Dave, jumping on the alliteration train, I see. I like it, my friend. Thank you very much. And good evening, Kathy and Penny, who say, hi, Rianne, we're listening in while it's camping up at Mackled and loving the music already. Well, what a lovely night for some camping. We've discussed my opinions on camping, but tonight would be a lovely night for it. Mum Carol is also listening in with us in Onken. Good evening, Carol. I hope Onken is treating you well, my friend. Would you please play a song for her, as she loves 50s music? Of course I will, Carol. Alan, I'm going to come over to your request next. And then I've got one in the system already chosen for you, Carol, and I hope you like it. Thank you from Kathy and Penny the dog. And we also have dragged husband John away from the telly tonight. Brackets, Kathy's husband, not Penny's. Thank you for specifying. I wouldn't have been able to sleep if you hadn't told me that. So he is with us to protect us from the Mackled ghosts up here. Are there ghosts in Mackled? I know there is, apparently, the very famous place near Mackled in Ramsey, that is a sort of stately building. I'm not going to say the name because I once joked about it being haunted in an article for Jeff. And I'd written an article that was the best and worst places to watch the TT races. And I'd put legitimate suggestions down for the best places. And for the worst places, I put this place in the north of the island, begins with M, and I only put it with the caveat of saying it's haunted. So, you know, you don't want to get haunted by a ghost whilst you're trying to watch the races. And I got a complaint from the person that runs the joint, and I was like, are you seriously complaining the fact that this place that I've included on the bad list is a legitimate concern, considering the next one below it was the worst place to watch the TTU race from inside a giant's pocket, and then the one after that was the moon? And I was like, are you actually concerned? Anyway, so if you see any ghosts up there, do let me know. I have not been in the establishment that I'm referring to, but I would like to go. I remember Manx Radio sent a team up and they spent the night there over Hop Tunay. Apparently it's very haunted. So thank goodness you've got Kathy, your husband, is there, because I don't trust Penny the dog. I feel like she's just asleep most of the time. Anyway, Alan, I'm going to speak to you properly, but as you can hear, I've been talking too long because my bed's run out. So, Alan, take it away with a little bit of less played Elvis.

Marty Wilde, A Teenager in Love, especially for you, Carol, and also for you, Kathy Penny, and Kathy's husband, CH, as I've come to know him. Good evening, Alan, my friend, who says, oh, the weather jingle, haha. Yes, well, nice for it to make an appearance tonight. A very good, fabulous 50s night to you, Rihanna, in our club. How about a proper old 1958 Wurlitzer jukebox rocker? A rarely played Elvis, where the lyric writers had the absolute confidence to rhyme the word neck with heck. Well, why wouldn't you? Shoves modern writing into the shade, eh? Please may we share Wear My Ring Around Your Neck. Enjoy the light skin. Thank you very much. Well, I did turn into Elmer Fudd very briefly then. And I appreciated that you ain't nothing but a DJ rocking all the time, Alan. That'd make a good jingle, actually. And Alan also adds, bah! Home run house point earners. Some of us have been waging war against nature with petrol long reach hedge cutter loppers and the 18 volt Dewalt power pruner. A little light trimming with evidence of a massacred looking bush. No excuse, Alan. Good evening, Sheila, my friend. Lovely to hear from you. I hope you're keeping well. Do let me know if I can play you a song from the 50s. I would love to do that for you. Good evening, Liz D, who says Ghost Riders in the Sky, but I can't remember who sang it. However, I'm sure you could find the artiste with an E on the end. I have complete faith in you. Confidently yours, Liz D. Well, that is a lot of pressure, Liz. And I'm not saying I'm not excellent at what I do. I just don't like being put in a situation where I have to deliver results for people, okay? But it's fine. I'll figure it out. I'm sure it'll be fine. And I won't end up being a disappointment, just like my parents say. It's a party. It's a party. Graham says, anyone for another drink? Yes, please. I think I need one. But you've already got the first round in, Graham. So, Adam, if you would be so kind. Thank you. Adam, who says, good evening, friend. What a busy week you've had. Thank you. I have had a busy week. I missed the start of the show. Oh, I see. So I'm sat here clueless as to what theme, if any, we're playing with tonight. I shall await further instruction. This is similar to Bill last night. Promptness is a luxury kept for... No, it's not a luxury. Just be on time. Okay, groovy, says Adam. Please can I have I Only Have Eyes For You by the Flamingos, please. Tar Queen. Sorry, I just punched the mic. Doing a little click. Or if that's too down, then Eddie Cochran, Come On Everybody, would be great too. Hey, Adam, you've requested my favourite... Well... one of my favourite 1950s songs, so of course I will play that for you happily. Now, good evening, Samantha, and also good evening, Tommy and Adam, and good evening, Mick. I'm going to speak to, and 696, all of you, I'm going to speak to you properly very shortly. And Liz D, I think I've found your song. Is it by The Ventures? If you know, let me know. If that rings any bells. But I won't have time to play it for you before the news. No, I won't have time to play it for you before the news. So, Adam, if you would be so kind as to take us up to the news at 11 and get another round of beverages in for everyone, that'd be great. Thank you.

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8: Thank you very much for keeping me company tonight in our 1950s After Hours Club Friday Night Disco. I'm thoroughly enjoying. I'm just having a good time with you, my friend. Bill and Graham, thank you for helping me with Source the Artist for Liz D. I appreciate that. That's very kind of you. And yes, all your songs that you've sent in will be played. But first, the news.
9: From the Sky News Centre at 11. A six-year-old girl has died after getting into difficulty in the sea off Shoreham in West Sussex. Sadia El-Kawas, a British Palestinian from London, was pulled from the water on Tuesday. Her parents and elder sister died at the scene. A group of celebrities, including Prince Harry, has been ordered to pay Daily Mail's publishers an initial £9.5 million. The ruling's been made after they lost a privacy case to Associated Newspapers last month. The sum owed could increase after a judge didn't impose a cap. Meghan is understood to be in talks about a role in Guy Ritchie's Netflix series, The Gentleman, as it suggested she'll return to acting when she moves back to the UK. Here's our royal correspondent, Laura Bundock.
10: There's already been one series out of that, another season coming. The third season hasn't yet been confirmed, but we understand that these talks are ongoing at the moment. This is a potential role for Meghan. Now, this is a show that has been nominated for awards, Golden Globes, Emmys as well.
9: The Duke and Duchess of Sussex are also bringing their two children over from America later this month. Police in Sweden say one person's been killed and several others have been injured in a sword attack at a high school. It happened in the city of Fagersta. An 18-year-old suspect has been arrested. In sport, Arsenal started their Premier League title defence with a comfortable 3-0 victory at home to Coventry City. Boss Mikel Arteta says there was plenty to be pleased with.
11: Right from the beginning, I think we were really dominant. We really flow with the ball. We connected with each other in a really impressive way. We scored two brilliant goals. Probably we should have scored the third one before half-time as well. And after half-time, we scored the goal with Martin, a bit lucky. And then after that, obviously, we had to manage the game.
9: England's cricketers secured a dominant victory in Joe Root's first test back as captain. They bowled Pakistan out for 135 in their second go with the bat to win by an innings and 103 runs at Headingley. That's the latest. I'm Daisy Steele.
8: Thank you very much. And thank you to Lewis Foster for today's local headlines. Now, organisers have made substantial changes to the MGP and Classic TT. The Manx Grand Prix and Classic TT will now end on Tuesday after organisers As I just said, made substantial changes to the schedule due to next week's weather forecast. All races for both events will now take place over the next 4 days, with significant rainfall and wind expected from Wednesday. But speaking of races, today's Manx Grand Prix and Classic TT qualifying session took place under sunny conditions this afternoon. Scotsman Johnny Stewart ended his MGP qualifying run at the top of the senior and super sport standings. Elsewhere, Mike Brown set the pace in the Classic TT Formula One qualifying with his lap of 127.551 miles per hour. Away from motorsport, a group of fosterers in the Isle of Man is petitioning for domestic animals to be reclassified as sentient beings and not as property. In its current form, the Manx animal welfare legislation recognises them as property or objects. Police say they will be reviewing CCTV footage around the sea terminal following a reported increase in unruly and rude behaviour by young people. The Constabulary's early action team says they are particularly concerned by the use of offensive language and displays of antisocial behaviour towards cruise ship visitors and ferry passengers. Plans for a replacement radio mast on Snaefell have been approved by the planning committee, despite a local wildlife charity branding the application sloppy and retrospective. The National Air Traffic Services Tower also contains hosting equipment for Manx Telecom, British Aerospace and the Coast Guard. And a popular country pub in the south of the island has officially reopened. The Colby Glen has been closed for 7 months. Weather coming up next.
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8: And joining us tonight in the After Hours Club with your live forecast, it is Stephanie Clayton. Fastamai. Good evening, Stephanie.
13: Fastamai, Rhiann. So we have some stable conditions over the weekend and into the start of next week as an area of high pressure becomes established. Tonight we'll have some dry weather with clear spells and a moderate or locally fresh northwest wind, minimum temperature getting down to around 10 degrees Celsius. Then for tomorrow and Sunday it will be staying dry with sunny spells, though we may get a little bit of cloud around to the start of the day on Sunday. But then, as I say, it will be brightening up and we'll generally have some light winds and temperatures up to 17 degrees. And it's continuing dry on Monday with plenty of sunshine again, still with light winds and temperatures getting up a little bit warmer to 19 degrees. Taking a look at the shipping forecast for the next 24 hours, there are no warnings in operation. The wind is north or northwest 4 or 5, but variable 3 or less in the far east of the area, decreasing 2 to 4 in all waters tomorrow morning, then becoming variable 2 or less in the far west. State of sea is smooth or slight, occasionally moderate in the west for a time. And finally, looking at the next two tide times in Douglas, we have low water coming up overnight just after 1 a.m, with high water a bit later on in the morning at 10 past 7.
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0: thoroughly enjoying your company tonight, my friend, in the After Hours Club. Do you know what? I always say this. I can feel tired during the day, and coming to the After Hours Club, you're like, it's like being in a relationship with a friend who you do, it requires no energy. Do you know what I mean? Obviously, there's a level of professionalism that requires energy, but it just feels very easy. So thank you for that, because earlier today when I was coming into the building for Home Run, and I really enjoy doing Home Run, but I walked up the steps and my legs, you know, when you reach that level of tiredness and your legs start to feel really heavy. And so I walked up the steps and was thinking, oh, wow, my legs feel like lead. Came through into the corridor and forgot that the engineering office usually has their door open. And as I was walking past, just let out a sound of like, you know, oh, my legs are tired sound. So just walked past and went, and forgot that about three middle-aged men probably just heard me sound like I was about to vomit down myself. Anyway, back over to you, Tommy and Adam, listening in from Lincoln. Welcome to the After Hours Club, my friends. It's lovely to have your company tonight. Tommy and Adam say, good evening. Me and my son are currently camping up at Keppel Gate and listening to your great radio show. Thank you. That's very kind of you. And thank you for sending over the fact that there is an error on the motorsport page. If anyone else is having this trouble, then Tommy and Adam have done you a solid and messaged in. So I'll highlight that and I'll make sure to put in a good word for you in the competition. And now, we are in 1950s night, and Tommy and Adam say, thank you very much. Is there any chance me and Adam could have a shout out? It's a tad chilly up here. We're supporting George Halliday in the Classic TT, an excellent person to be supporting. As it's 1950s night, I'm going to say the first song in hour two is especially for you two, Tommy and Adam.
1: You may not

Welcome to our After Hours Club 1950s party, my friend. And we are having a darned good time. Not that I am speaking on behalf of everyone, but I am entitled to do that in the role that I have in this establishment. A rip-roaring good time. That was Peggy Sue Got Married. Especially, was that for you, Mick? Yes, Mick, who says, howdy, Rhianne. All right, calm down. I'm back in the After Hours Club tonight in my Letterman jacket, jeans and penny loafers. I must say, it pains me to say, Mick, but I like your outfit. Well done. If you could play Buddy Holly and Peggy Sue Got Married. Cheers, Mick. I've kept the message short tonight. You have, and that's why I've paid you a compliment. Hope you're keeping well, my friend. And before that, Why Do Fools Fall in Love by Frankie Lyman and the Teenagers. That one was especially for you, Samantha. Samantha, lovely having you in the club two nights in a row. Thank you very much, my friend. Samantha, who says, good evening, Ree. I'm a bit late to the After Hours Club this evening, but would like to request Why Do Fools Fall in Love, Frankie Lyman and the Teenagers, if possible. I've got strawberry milkshakes for everyone, fresh from the diner. Samantha, you are speaking my language. I could totally go for a really cold, thick strawberry milkshake right about now. Hello again, Cathy. Thank you very much for the gorgeous picture. And do you know what? The sky pretty much looked like that when I was driving up to Douglas Head to do the show. It's stunning. So many different colours and the stars. Oh, it's so clear. Hi again, Cathy and Penny here. Many thanks for Mum's dedication. That was lovely and much appreciated. Anything for Carol. I will say that John's presence with us this evening is really quite wearing. And ghosts would be preferable, I think. Cathy, that message really made me laugh, and I didn't know, you know, I mean, the pains of living in the current era, I didn't know whether to laugh react or heart react. And obviously I went with the heart reaction, but I wanted you to know that I laughed out loud when you told me about John. Sorry, John, but I don't know you, so I'm on hashtag Team Cathy and Penny. The sky is beautiful, however, although Penny is asleep, as you predicted. All right, well, take Penny off that hashtag then, Cathy. Thank you. Gary, I haven't forgotten about your jingle, by the way. I am going to play it shortly. Good evening, Pete. Lovely to hear from you, my friend. Now, Pete, I know you've asked for a bit of Jive Bunny 1950s mix before. Technically, it's not 1950s. It's kind of like a cheat 1950s request. But do you know what? It's pretty corrupt establishment, so you're just leaning into the vibe of the place, and I respect that. So of course, Pete, I'll play that for you. And 696, I haven't forgotten about you. I'm going to come over to you very shortly, my friend. But first, Liz D, thanks to your request and the help of Bill and Graham, we found the Frankie Lane version of Riders in the Sky, especially for you, my friend.

roller coasters, yakety yak. Good evening, 696. Who says, good evening, Rhiann. And also to your content listeners. If you are feeling content in the After Hours Club tonight, then I have not done my job well. Discomfort is the vibe I'm going for. But anyway, I hope this finds you all in good spirits and jiving beneath the stars. Love that sentence, 696. Seeing as though tonight's After Hours Club is focusing on the 1950s, the said decade focused on elegance and an hourglass shape. I hope your attire reflects this. No, well, I look embarrassingly pretty much identical to Mick tonight. My request this evening, says 696, is indeed derived from the 1950s. It was first performed by James Barton in the 1951 original broadcasting recording of Paint Your Wagon, but if acceptable, it would be nice to hear the more recognisable version of Lee Marvin's Wandering Star from the film of the same name. Your programme is a relaxing way to work, and more than often, the music coincides with the clicking of the keys on the typewriter as the minutes tick by to the soon approaching midnight hour. As always, from an avid late night club member. Thank you very much. What a beautifully orchestrated message. Thank you. I've got your song lined up next. Sorry, it took me quite a while to find it, but find it I have. And I'm going to play it next for you, my friend. And Liz D says, big thanks to Alan and Graham. You're both on my Christmas list. I think you've forgotten someone, Liz. Thank you. I think it's time for another round of beverages as well. Who would like to... Adam, I know Adam very kindly got the latest round in. Adam says... the unnecessarily faffy cocktails with cherries and stuff are on me. And Samantha's obviously brought milkshakes, so maybe we hold fire and have some late night elevensies instead. Gary says that the deviled eggs are not going down well. They're going down as well as a lead balloon, which I believe sounds like I sounded like earlier today. So he says he's going to bring out the Kit Kats, because this is a new After Hours Club obsession, apparently. And it also got mentioned on Home Run. Good evening, Ben. Ben Cunningham of Greatest Hits fame, who says, happy Friday. Wow. Wow. What a week that's been on Greatest Hits. Now chilling out, enjoying the 50s disco. Just topped up my glow stick for the final hour. Yep, that's me and Graham with the glow sticks. Have a great weekend. Thank you very much, Ben, my friend. Now, 696, you have waited long enough. Please do take it away. Whenever you're ready. 696, it's my fault. I put the wrong fader up. Hang fire! Okay, let's try again. Take it away.

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8: Take it away, Pete.

A little bit of a 1950s mix, wink, especially for you, Pete. Now, where are we at? Bill says, I remember Wandering Star. I remember that song very well. My dad bought his first stereo setup around 1965, and back in the 50s, albums filled with 7-inch records were sold. The turntable was a BSR changer and the James Barton. I was born under a Wandering Star original version album was stacked up in the BSR. Thank you very much for sharing that, Bill. I appreciate that. Now let me see here. Adam says, I don't have a popular name, so it's a bit odd when you keep saying my name, but it's not me. Welcome to the AHC, Tommy, and the excellently named Adam. Do you know what? When I was introducing the song and speaking to our new After Hours clubbers, obviously, when they've undergone the initiation process, but we'll get to that later. I was genuinely thinking to myself, Rhiannon, you're saying their names too much. Stop saying Tommy and Adam. You've said Tommy and Adam about 8 times now. Tommy and Adam, they know their names. Why are you saying it so much? You're making it sound aggressive and threatening. Stop saying Tommy and Adam. You're on to 19 times now. So yes, apologies for that. Adam, not Tommy and Adam. Adam says, maybe we could start the AHAC, which I'm sure you've worked out because you're dead ace at acronyms. Well, thank you, Adam. I don't care for your tone, actually. The After Hours Adam Club. No. Immediate pass. We can use the small back room usually reserved for old cleaning equipment. Only Adam's allowed. I like this a lot, Rhiannon. A lot. There's no cleaning equipment in the After Hours Club. So, I don't know. You're just making stuff up. My final message says Adam, not Tommy and Adam, other Adam. 50s night is the shizzle. Loved this. Thank you to everyone in the club, and a big old thanks to you for your hard work this week. That's very kind of you. Thank you. Manx Radio is lucky to have you. Have a great weekend full of relaxation, Rhiannon. Thank you, Adam. Don't tell me what to do. That's very kind of you, Adam. Thank you. Pete says, many thank yous for playing this. Hot chocolate and ginger cream biscuits, please. They are awaiting you in your usual northwest due east spot, Pete. But there is a time limit on your table now, seeing as we're getting a little bit more popular, so you only have 90 seconds to consume your hot chocolate and ginger cream biscuits tonight. Sorry. Now, Alan says, okay, Rhiannon, you are justly proud of your extensive musical knowledge. I don't think I have extensive musical knowledge at all, Alan. I think I learned most of my musical knowledge from yourself and the rest of the After Hours Clubbers. But how about jug bands, where the bass tone's accompaniment to songs is delivered by lip purring into the mouths of jugs? You are fluid with dates predating the 50s, that is true, that I am. Only if you have time, please experiment with Cannon's Jug Stompers and Viola Lee Blues. Now that is really going back. Every day's a school day in our club. That it is, Alan, and I am going to play that next. And funnily, well, not funnily, have you heard of a... Do you know what? I'm going to play the song first. Here we go.

The platters, only you. Now, what I was going to say before about your song request, Alan, which I thoroughly enjoyed, and I can really hear the lip purring into the mouths of the jugs, that was Viola Lee's Blues by Cannon's Jug Stompers. I watched a film, which I have seen before, but I hadn't watched it for years, called Ma Rainey's Black Bottom the other day. It's on Netflix, and that is all about Ma Rainey, who was a legitimate blues singer back in the 1930s? No, potentially earlier. Anyway, Alan, I know you're not much of a film fan, but could be a potential to watch, although it doesn't have quite as much blues music in it as I wanted. It was telling a very important story of black artists at the time and how their work would be colonised by white people, essentially. It's a really interesting film, and it got me wondering where the term blues music comes from. So I just looked it up, and it says, well, originally it says the term blues may have originated from blue devils, meaning melancholy and sadness, but then the phrase blue devils may also have been derived from a British usage of the 1600s, referring to the intense visual hallucinations that can accompany severe alcohol withdrawal. The blues, basically, it's got a lot of references to alcohol and agitation and depression. And then by the 1800s in the US, the term blues was associated with drinking alcohol, a meaning which survives in the phrase blue law, which prohibits the sale of alcohol on a Sunday. And then, it eventually developed into blues music, which is, I would say blues music is probably my second favourite type of music behind soul music. So yeah, just having a little dabble, having a little look and at what goes into blues music as a music genre, and I'm actually getting quite into reading about it, so I'm going to stop now. Because it's not going to be interesting listening to me read, because you're just going to hear this. Bill says, this is a change, Ariane. Not exactly the same as mentioned, but just to give you an idea. Have a great weekend. Thank you very much, Bill. I am out of time. In fact, I'm over time, so I'm going to have to get rid of something. I'll just move this out. A lovely week with you, as always. And I will see you... Oh, gosh, I won't see you next week. Completely forgot. Right, I'm on... I'm on home run Monday to Wednesday, but then I'm not on after hours next Thursday and Friday because I'm going as the assistant coach to take the men's, it's not the official Isle of Man men's netball team, but I'm taking the men's netball team to, or accompanying them to a national competition in Loughborough. So it'll be my first outing as an assistant coach, but I'm sorry, I will miss you next Thursday, Friday. And I'm sorry I didn't think to mention that earlier. I'd completely forgotten, to be honest with you, which probably isn't good in terms of my priorities as an assistant coach. But I'll make it up to you the week after. Honestly. Well, at least if you want to tune in to Home Run Monday, Tuesday, Wednesday, I will be there. Right. Thank you very much for a lovely week. And have a lovely weekend, whatever you're doing. If you're on the island, enjoy the MGP and the Classic TT. Stay safe, stay dry, and I'll catch you soon, my friend. Bye for now after Hours Club. It's been magic.

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